0: whatever. More power to them. I don't have a problem with it. But I did hear Will Cal note that Miss Swift, or Mrs. Kelsey now, Mrs. Swift Kelsey.
1: Don't think she'll use that on stage.
0: No, I don't think she'll be dropping her pretty famous last name. No, probably. Just think about all the CD covers they'd have to change. No, that wouldn't
1: tell
0: work.
1: You'd be a faster football player if you just let him take her name, Travis Swift.
0: There you go.
1: That.
0: Uh-huh. Yeah. Yeah, there you go.
1: There you go.
0: But she, of course, back during the political cycle, endorsed Kamala Harris.
1: Oh, sure.
0: And so she's a pro liberal to whatever extent, and whatever, to each their own. But, you know, I Will Cal found it just kind of ironic, if not hypocritical, about all of the supposed Democrat values that Swift and her new husband violated with that massive wedding at Madison Square Garden. Mm-hmm. There was no inclusion. There was no equality. Only those on a very select wealthy list were able to get in. They put a fence around Madison Square Garden to keep the little people out. And the little people, there was a mile, they described it as a mile long train of limos that were letting the guests to the wedding
1: out. I'll ask the question a lot of, it's a redundant question and it's stupid. How many homeless people could we have fed?
0: No
1: if
0: doubt.
1: We took all that money that they spent on that wedding.
0: No doubt.
1: And oh my gosh.
0: Do you think they recycled all those cups?
1: Oh boy, and you know that.
0: Do you think they had any leftover food? And do you think they made a good effort to get it out there to those homeless people, or just chunked it in the trash?
1: You think
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Well, that was one of the first big hits that really helped to put him on the map, George Burge, and it won't be long. It's crack-a-lagging, folks. Con Man taking over, flying through your Wednesday night. Got a bunch of big hits to play for you this hour, including a request for the latest from Jelly Roll on the way after this one, a classic from Jason.

0: us how long a country mile actually is? Well, we don't know either. But maybe this song will help clear things up.
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0: Boy, putting a little pep in your step, a little move in your groove with that one there. The latest from old Jelly Roll. Got my hands up. It's Con Man flying through it, folks. Not too shabby here for a Wednesday night. Stick tight. More great music and a couple requests standing by from Luke Combs and Morgan Wallen up next.
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6: 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There will be a 3-man men's and women's stray gathering rodeo competition at the Perryton Fairgrounds on Saturday, another open gathering on Sunday, including a Sunday morning worship service. It's all being hosted by the Thousand Hills Church out of Woodward here in Perryton this weekend. For sign-up contact info, call us. It is Oil Patch Golf Tournament time here in Perryton. The 52nd annual Oil Patch Tournament kicks off on Friday, runs through Sunday. Weather channel forecast, mid-upper 70s tonight, breezy and near 100 again tomorrow. Better chance of rain Friday night. 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
2: As Americans, we celebrate all the things that make us different. 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That belief that we each can be who we are and live the life we dream, in harmony with one another, in our system, written in the words of the Constitution. Know your Constitution. It's who you are. It's who we are.
3: Unity. 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

0: Oh, yeah, boy, love girls like that. She's country and she knows it. Big hit from Luke Bryan here on the Con Man Radio Show. Alrighty, folks, we are flying through it full steam ahead on your Wednesday night. Mark great music picked out, including some Lauren Elena and Riley Green with his latest Change My Mind next.
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0: Yeah, boy, she has come a long way since the days of American Idol, Lorna Lena, and yeah, all my exes would agree. It's Con Man flying through it, folks. I tell you what, we have got a heap and help and a hot country music to play for you. A whole stack of requests lined up, including some Jordan Davis, Kenny Chesney, and the latest monster hit from Ella Langley that apparently quite a few of the American League soccer players were singing during the World Cup. We'll talk about it when the Con Man Radio Show returns. 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
2: And this news minute on X brought to you by F&F Plumbing, Daddy's Dogs and More, and First Bank Southwest. All are proud supporters of area youth on X. From ABC 7 during the spring and now summer of this year, and due to several large-scale construction projects, lodging in Amarillo is becoming super competitive. Bobby Lee, co-owner of the Big Texan RV Ranch and Big Texan Steak Ranch, says I-40 is the Mississippi River to the Texas Panhandle, bringing the entire world. At the Big Texan RV Ranch, the number of travelers is up 25% over last year. The Department of Army has presented the Army Achievement Medal to Senior Airman Travis M. Nunley, a Canadian native, for his exceptional service in Operation Epic Fury. We salute Airman Nunley of Canadian and his proud family. Weather Channel forecast: low mid-70s tonight, breezy and back near 100 tomorrow, little cooler Friday.
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1: News this hour from Town Hall. I'm Keith Peters in Washington. Democrat Graham Platner says he plans to withdraw from the Maine U.S. Senate race after an allegation of sexual assault made by an ex-girlfriend, which he denies. The Maine Democratic Party, which by law is responsible for naming a replacement, announced it'll move forward with holding a nominating convention to choose a new nominee to oppose incumbent Republican Senator Susan Collins. The Trump administration will license its Patriot air defense systems to be made overseas for Ukraine, a significant boost for the beleaguered country, which has been fending off attacks from Russia for 4 years. President Trump appeared with Ukrainian President Volodymyr Zelensky at the NATO summit in Turkey.
2: We're going to give a license to you to make Patriots. That's pretty cool, right,
3: Larry?
2: This way you can't complain that we're not giving them enough. It's a make them yourself. We haven't informed the company of that yet, but that'll work out all right. You know, I'm sure they'll be thrilled.
1: This decision marks a significant shift as the U.S. had previously resisted this move. It's going to cost you more to mail a letter. Correspondent Laura Winters says now is the time to stock up on forever stamps at the post office.
4: The U.S. Postal Service is once again raising the price of forever stamps and other postal rates. On Monday, the stamps will increase in price by 4 cents and will now cost 82 cents each. The increase to offset rising operational costs as the post office continues to lose money. Forever stamps purchased prior to July 12th will continue to work.
1: On Wall Street today, the Dow Jones Industrial Average down by 576 points. The NASDAQ Composite Index rose 51, with the S&P 500 lower by 21. More on these stories at townhall.com.
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7: Welcome to Wednesday. It is July the 8th with this Texas headline update courtesy of the Texas Flyover. I'm Chris Samples, 98.3 KXDJ News. Toyota is bringing the Tacoma back to Texas. The automaker announced Monday a $3.6 billion expansion of its San Antonio plant, adding a second assembly line and roughly 2,000 jobs by 2030 as it shifts most Tacoma pickup production from its Tijuana, Mexico facility to the Alamo City over the next 4 years. The project adds 2.5 million square feet, doubling the Southside campus, already home to the Tundra and Sequoia, and bringing Toyota's total investment there to $8.3 billion since 2003. Governor Greg Abbott touting support from the Texas Enterprise Fund and JETI program, called it a Texas-sized investment that cements Texas as the premier destination for world-class advanced manufacturing. President Trump, whose tariffs have pressured automakers to build in the states, celebrated on Truth Social saying, quote, "a really big deal, tariffs at work," unquote. Behar County, Texas, has emerged as one of the state's most active areas for rabies this year, with a state health department map updated July the 6th showing a cluster of confirmed cases centered on San Antonio and surrounding communities. Statewide, bats lead Texas with 90 confirmed rabies cases in 2026, followed closely by skunks at 87 and raccoons at 25. A Texas Senate committee will take testimony today on banning foreign nationals from contracting with Texas surrogates. An interim charge from Lieutenant Governor Dan Patrick that ties the fertility issue to birthright citizenship and immigration debates ahead of the January session. With a court-ordered ban on THCA hemp flower now in effect, Texas smoke shops are turning to THCP, a more potent cannabinoid that experts warn is loosely regulated. In Houston, attorney Michael Driver has been charged with murder in the June 27th shooting of his roommate, Jesse Reyes, whom he described to police as his best friend. Driver flagged down officers and claimed self-defense. In Travis County, two former county tax office employees and an outside coordinator were indicted on charges tied to an alleged fraud-for-profit vehicle registration scheme. The scheme used county login credentials to the state's titling system to bypass inspection requirements. In Abilene, the city is moving to address elevated levels of PFAS, or forever chemicals, PFAS, in its water supply, with the city council set to weigh a planning contract to bring two treatment plants into federal compliance. And Midland County has landed a $24 million federal grant to rebuild the I-20 and Lamesa Road interchange. The fiscal 2026 Build Grant Program will fund reconstruction of the interchange, improvements to access ramps, and more. Chris Samples, KXDJ News.

Yeah, he's a cool kid out of Huntersville, North Carolina. Luke Combs actually taught himself to play the guitar when he was just a kid, then really honed his craft through high school and college before finally moving to Nashville back in 2014 and never looking back. Just want to be by you here on the Common Man Radio Show. Stick tight, folks. More great music on the way here in a second, including some Taylor Swift with her latest after this one from Lady A.

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0: Well, I'm sure her world is still spinning after recently getting hitched this past Friday. Now Taylor Swift, on top of her music game, of course, just released that tune, I Knew It, I Knew You, on the Toy Story 5 motion picture soundtrack and getting a lot of airplay, no doubt. Tell you what, folks, we got a lot more where that came from. We got Shaboozy picked out and Zach John King lined up for you next.
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8: 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It is being posted weekly on Thursday on the City of Canadian's Facebook page. There will be a 3-man men's and women's stray gathering rodeo competition at the Perryton Fairgrounds on Saturday, another open gathering on Sunday, including a Sunday morning worship service. 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For sign-up contact info, call us. It is Oil Patch Golf Tournament time here in Perryton. The 52nd annual Oil Patch Tournament kicks off on Friday, runs through Sunday. Weather Channel forecast, mid-upper 70s tonight, breezy and near 100 again tomorrow. Better chance of rain Friday night. 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Well, that view of that mountain from that deck on the bottom floor and the private deck from the master bedroom upstairs are unbeatable. I think you'll enjoy the short walk to town if you want to take it, and yet being just far enough away you have your own privacy. And let me tell you, coffee on the deck and catching a trout out the front door, cha-ching. 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

0: Yeah, cool new tune from a cool new kid, old Zach John King, and get to drinking here on the Con Man Radio Show as we take a quick peek at something interesting that went down this week in country music history. Back in the year 2007, Blake Shelton helps apprehend a thief at his uncle's house in Ada, Oklahoma. Blake, of course, keeps the intruder on the front porch until the arrival of the police, who booked the man for burglary and public intoxication. For more country music news and history information, slide by any one of my social media sites at Con Man FM.
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1: Yeah, just double check in to see if I'm okay. Great stuff there from Megan Maroney. It's Con Man flying through it, folks. Still got a stack of these requests lined up, including the latest from Lainey Wilson and Blake Shelton up next.
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2: 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Bobby Lee, co-owner of the Big Texan RV Ranch and Big Texan Steak Ranch, says I-40 is the Mississippi River to the Texas Panhandle, bringing the entire world. At the Big Texan RV Ranch, the number of travelers is up 25% over last year. The Department of Army has presented the Army Achievement Medal to Senior Airman Travis M. Nunley, a Canadian native, for his exceptional service in Operation Epic Fury. We salute Airman Nunley of Canadian and his proud family. Weather Channel forecast: low mid-70s tonight, breezy and back near 100 tomorrow, little cooler Friday.
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1: News this hour from Town Hall. I'm Keith Peters in Washington. In Provo, Utah, prosecutors work to show they have enough evidence to try Tyler Robinson in the murder of Charlie Kirk.
2: Charlie Kirk's widow and parents were back in court in Utah on Wednesday as investigators testified in the week-long preliminary hearing for the man accused of killing him. I was in the courtroom as an agent with the Utah State Bureau of Investigation described the night that defendant Tyler Robinson showed up with his parents at the Washington County Sheriff's Office to turn himself in. He has not entered a plea. Next in the case, we expect to hear parts of an interview with Robinson's roommate and romantic partner, Lance Twiggs. Prosecutors say they also plan to introduce as evidence an alleged confession note that Robinson left with Twig. Outside the courthouse in Provo, Utah, I'm Hannah Schoenbaum.
1: Graham Plattner drops out of his Senate race, allowing Maine Democrats to replace him.
3: Graham Plattner has dropped out of the Maine Senate race. Top Democrats, including Senate Minority Leader Chuck Schumer, called on him to step aside as an ex-girlfriend came forward, accusing him of breaking into her home and sexually assaulting her. He releases a video on his X page denying any wrongdoing.
4: I have faced some very serious allegations, and I just want to make it clear, this is all false. The things that have been claimed did not happen.
3: Laura Winters reporting.
1: Kuwait sounded its missile alert sirens early Thursday morning after Bahrain and Qatar warning of an Iranian attack after the United States launched a new round of airstrikes targeting Iran. There was no immediate word of damage in the three Gulf Arab countries. On Wednesday, Iran launched attacks on Bahrain and Kuwait over U.S. airstrikes. On Wall Street, a mixed day as the Dow was down by 576 points, the Nasdaq up by 51, the S&P declined 21. More at townhall.com.
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7: 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I'm Chris Samples, 98.3 KXDJ News. In our special weather segment today, the promise of an El Nino weather pattern setting in coming months is pushing hopes for more moisture. From another recent XDJ interesting interview exclusive, Dr. Trent Ford, state climatologist of Illinois, says the move from La Nina to El Nino is promising, but still a bit uncertain.
8: El Nino and La Nina are two phases of the same pattern, something called the El Nino Southern Oscillation, and it's defined by different temperatures of the water. It's on the surface of the Pacific Ocean in the tropics, across from basically Peru, Ecuador, South America, all the way across to Australia. Now, that wind is pushed from South America to Australia by the trade winds. When those trade winds strengthen and we get lots of winds pushing that water, the water tends to be cooler. That's a La Nina pattern. The opposite is true. When those trade winds start to slack, the water kind of sits there, and it's a tropical Pacific. Lots of sun coming in, so it gets nice and warm. That's an El Nino pattern. It is fascinating that it affects weather not just in the United States but all over the world, and that's because the Pacific is huge. And it's a major source of energy. So how warm and cold the Pacific is dictates where the energy in the atmosphere is, and that affects the flow of the jet stream. Now, El Nino and La Nina have the biggest impact on our weather here in the United States during the wintertime. However, in Texas and much of the Southwest and Southern Plains, we can see an impact during the fall and maybe even into the spring. In general, when we look across all El Nino years – going back to the 1950s, we see an El Nino pattern tends to bring wetter weather to the state of Texas. That includes the panhandle and much of the southwest from Arizona through the state of Texas. It also tends to be a little bit cooler in the wintertime, but that's not as strong of a signal. The stronger signal is wetter winter conditions. So when we look at the forecasts and the outlooks for El Nino, we do see a strong likelihood of a pretty substantial El Nino forming probably late summer, definitely by fall. So as we go into the winter, if El Nino does form, if it's pretty strong, and if it has that impact on our weather like it typically does, we may see a little bit of that wetter weather in the wintertime, which, again, talking about snowpack, it doesn't necessarily mean we have lots of snowpack and lots of rivers running. However, that wetter pattern can be a good kind of anecdote to what we've seen recently with those decreasing snowpacks.
7: Here in this part of the country where we are, we're in the northern part of the state of Texas. We've got Oklahoma listeners here. We've got southwest Kansas listeners here. We've got western Oklahoma listeners here. What does this thing potentially mean to us, in your opinion, even into the summer?
8: Yeah, so when I talk about El Nino being wetter, that's really in the wintertime, understanding that we got a long way to get there. When we look at the outlooks from the Climate Prediction Center, they're expecting a pretty active monsoon area in parts of Arizona and New Mexico, and that could bring some instability and some decent chance for rain later on in the summertime for your area as well.
7: Dr. Trent Ford is Assistant Scientist of Climatology at the University of Illinois, Urbana-Champaign. Chris Samples, KXDJ News.

Yeah, a little something my dad always used to say to my brother and I when we'd be horsing around while he'd be driving. Boys, don't make me turn this truck around. Great stuff from Jordan Davis here on the Con Man Show. Looking down the barrel of a fully loaded hour's worth of absolutely killer country music. Stick tight, folks. Cody Johnson lined up with his latest. After this one, a big hit from Billy Zimmerman, stuck somewhere between a rock and a hard place.

0: already the case of country music versus any other music on the radio. We, the judge and jury, find that those other stations are guilty of not playing good music. Yeah. Case dismissed.
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1: Definitely put a little giddy up in your pickup truck with that one, boy. The latest from old Cody Johnson. I just want my horse back here on the Con Man Radio Show. Looking great from here on out, folks. Sit back, relax, and enjoy the ride. Kick up your barking dogs and chill. Got you some Chris Stapleton and Ella Langley next. 98.3 KXDJ.
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9: 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It is being posted weekly on Thursday on the City of Canadian's Facebook page. There will be a three-man men's and women's stray gathering rodeo competition at the Perryton Fairgrounds on Saturday, another open gathering on Sunday, including a Sunday morning worship service. It's all being hosted by the Thousand Hills Church out of Woodward here in Perryton this weekend. For sign-up contact info, call us. It is Oil Patch Golf Tournament time here in Perryton. The 52nd annual Oil Patch Tournament kicks off on Friday, runs through Sunday. Weather Channel forecast, mid-upper 70s tonight, breezy and near 100 again tomorrow. Better chance of rain Friday night. So what do I think you'll enjoy most about staying at KXDJ Riverside 1 in Red River? 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

Such a great groove right there, old Chris Stapleton. 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

0: Getting a lot of female requests for that tune right there. Everybody wants to hear the new one from Kane Brown and Woman. What's up, folks? Con Man all over your FM dial, flying through it here on a Wednesday. Batten down the hatches and hang on to your butts. Boy George Burge and Megan Maroney up next.
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9: In 2025, we tried four new drought-tolerant hybrids against some of the standard lines. One of actually was a historical leading hybrid from 2010. We found that the drought-tolerant hybrids were so much better. They out-yielded the conventional lines quite substantially, but there was one hybrid in particular that out-yielded the rest by 10 to 14%. And so it was head and shoulders above the rest of the pack. And it also was able to out-yield those other hybrids at all moisture contents. The one issue is that at this point, it's still a little experimental and it doesn't have the full trait package. So what we've found we need is rootworm protection. Unfortunately, that hybrid doesn't have it yet. So for 2026, we had to go with a new slate of hybrids that are all rootworm protected. So we'll have a look at some new genetics and see how they compare. One of the main findings in 2025 was that it's really super exciting what's coming down the pike.
4: To learn more, go to northplainsgcd.org.
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0: Ride, Ride, Ride, big new hit from George Burge and Luke Bryan here on the Con Man Radio Show. 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
1: 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All are proud supporters of area youth on X. From ABC 7, during the spring and now summer of this year, and due to several large-scale construction projects, lodging in Amarillo is becoming super competitive. Bobby Lee, co-owner of the Big Texan RV Ranch and Big Texan Steak Ranch, says I-40 is the Mississippi River to the Texas Panhandle, bringing the entire world. At the Big Texan RV Ranch, the number of travelers is up 25% over last year. The Department of Army has presented the Army Achievement Medal to Senior Airman Travis M. Nunley, a Canadian native, for his exceptional service in Operation Epic Fury. We salute Airman Nunley of Canadian and his proud family. Weather Channel forecast, low mid-70s tonight, breezy and back near 100 tomorrow, little cooler Friday.
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1: News this hour from Town Hall. I'm Jason Walker. In Maine, the Democrats are going to hold a convention now that Graham Plattner is dropping out of the Senate race. Plattner, accused of assault by a former girlfriend, denies the allegation vehemently, but faced pressure to step down. That from a number of Democrats. Trump administration will allow Ukraine to manufacture Patriot air defense systems.
2: We'll give them the right to make Patriots. We'll show them how to do it. It's very complex, actually, but it's you'll figure out the complexity quickly.
1: Now, this decision does mark a major shift, as Washington had previously resisted the move. President Trump also praises NATO members for increasing defense spending and also plans to lift Syria's terrorism designation. In the meantime, the president flying home from a NATO summit in Turkey on an older Air Force One instead of the new Qatari-gifted and retrofitted red jet that he arrived in.
3: It's flying to Europe to one of the big bases, two or three of the big bases, where we can show it to the people, and we'll be going home by normal methods.
1: Oh, the Trump administration cracking down on fraud.
4: Vice President J.D. Vance says the administration is launching a new effort targeting abuse of the H-1B visa program.
5: Today, I'm proud to announce that the Federal Department of Labor has started dozens of subpoenas and investigations into foreign fraudsters who are trying to take advantage of the H-1B visa program.
4: The administration says the effort is aimed at protecting American workers.
1: The U.S. military carrying out more strikes on Iran after the Islamic Republic attacked ships in the Strait of Hormuz. President Trump says the Iranian attack signaled the end of a ceasefire. More on these stories, townhall.com.
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7: Welcome to Wednesday. It is July the 8th. I'm Chris Samples, 98.3 KXDJ News. Well, triple-digit temperatures are expected today and again tomorrow, dangerously hot. In our health focus segment today, Perryton's Dr. Tripps Childers joined Bill Bob Thrash in recent days with some of the warning signs you may be getting too hot.
8: When you start feeling weak, start feeling dizzy, coordination's off, that's time to go. And time to get in, get cool, and get hydrated.
9: And what do you recommend for the elderly, especially, and I guess young children under the age of 3? I probably would believe that this would be something that would be very important to monitor.
8: Yeah, so both ends of the age spectrum are going to be more difficult to monitor. Your 3-year-old ain't really talking to you much about headache and dizziness and that kind of thing. And actually, old folks, it kind of consumes them rather suddenly. So they kind of do okay and then they fall off the cliff. So both ends of that spectrum, you need to be really hypervigilant. In terms of our more mature citizens, they need to prehydrate and they just need to continue to hydrate during whatever activity they're in.
9: Yeah, and like a golfer on a Sunday afternoon, I would think shading would be important, and to the little handheld fans with misters, I guess some accessories like that are handy to have, especially if you're in a stale, dry, static environment where you can't move around and find shade.
8: Those things do work. They do help. They're fine. I once used one of those squirt bottle fan things at a Dallas Cowboys football game in the old stadium. and it was 147 degrees on the field that day.
9: Wow.
8: And we were in the nosebleed, so I shudder to think with hot air rising what the temperature was where I was. But it was just fabulous. But if you sit in one place for 3 hours and squirt yourself continuously, when you get up, you're sopping wet.
9: More of the story.
8: Ask me how I know.
9: You mentioned pickle juice, and I did just a minute ago. Is that real? Is drinking pickle juice, because I've always heard that, and I've tried it. I drank about a half a jar of kosher pickle juice from Best Made because I had some pickle spears. I was doing everything I thought I knew to do. Is there any medical properties of relieving cramps associated with pickle juice?
8: Pickle juice is the medical mystery of our time. We don't know how it works. Anecdotally, it seems to work. There was actually one small study done on it. And again, it's really hard to placebo control for pickle juice because it has a distinctive flavor. But people did seem to do a little better on pickle juice, and nobody knows why. I mean, it's salt water,
9: yeah,
8: but it also has a little vinegar in it, some acetic acid, and you wouldn't think that that would really help you. Because one of the problems when you get dehydrated is your body gets acidic, so you don't want to add acid to that. But for whatever reason, it does seem to work.
9: Interesting.
8: I don't recommend it as a kind of a routine treatment for dehydration, though. Go get you some liquid IV or some Gatorade.
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Yeah, it's Bailey Zimmerman driving off in that Chevy Silverado con man, flying through it here on your Wednesday night. Folks, just keeps getting better and better from here. My best suggestion, saddle up, giddy up, and pucker up. Got a bunch of big hits on the way here in a second, including the latest from Stella Lefley singing about Boston. After this one from Ty Myers taking us all right to the ends of the earth. From the

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0: There's one of the catchiest songs of the summer, no doubt about it. Stella Lefley singing about Boston here on the Con Man Radio Show. Well, you want to talk about catchy, we got more great music on the way with a catchy new track from Kenny Chesney. Also, a big hit from Thomas Rhett. And a quick peek at something interesting that went down this week in country music history. Stand by.
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6: 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There will be a 3-man men's and women's stray gathering rodeo competition at the Perryton Fairgrounds on Saturday, another open gathering on Sunday, including a Sunday morning worship service. 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For sign-up contact info, call us. It is Oil Patch Golf Tournament time here in Perryton. 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Weather Channel forecast, mid-upper 70s tonight, breezy and near 100 again tomorrow. Better chance of rain Friday night.
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0: He's got a brand new album getting ready to drop in September, and on it you'll find that one there. Carry On and Kenny Chesney here on the Cottonman Radio Show. Taking a quick peek at something interesting that went down this week in country music history. Back in the year 1956, after an introduction from Carl Smith, Johnny Cash makes his Grand Ole Opry debut at the Ryman Auditorium in Nashville, performing I Walk the Line and Get Rhythm. Backstage, Cash also meets his future wife, June Carter, for the very first time, ultimately becoming one of the greatest love stories in country music history. For more country music news and history information, slide by any one of my social media sites at Cottonman FM.
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0: Yeah, hands down, the hottest concert ticket of the summer. If you get a chance to see him in a stadium somewhere, I highly suggest it. Morgan Wallen and Don't We, it's Con Man, live and loud, folks. Hang tight, Brooks and Dunn and Dan and Shay on the way.
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0: Kid Just Needs Somebody to Say So, and the latest big hit there from Dan and Shay on the Con Man Radio Show. Stick tight, folks. Luke Combs and Alexandra Kay on the way next.
1: 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And this News Minute on X brought to you by F&F Plumbing, Daddy's Dogs and More, and First Bank Southwest. All are proud supporters of area youth on X. From ABC7, during the spring and now summer of this year, and due to several large-scale construction projects, lodging in Amarillo is becoming super competitive. Bobby Lee, co-owner of the Big Texan RV Ranch and Big Texan Steak Ranch, says I-40 is the Mississippi River to the Texas Panhandle, bringing the entire world. At the Big Texan RV Ranch, the number of travelers is up 25% over last year. The Department of Army has presented the Army Achievement Medal to Senior Airman Travis M. Nunley, a Canadian native, for his exceptional service in Operation Epic Fury. We salute Airman Nunley of Canadian and his proud family. Weather channel forecast, low mid-70s tonight, breezy and back near 100 tomorrow, a little cooler Friday.
2: What a difference a year makes. 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And the best part? President Trump is just getting started.
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1: News this hour from Town Hall. I'm Jason Walker. President Trump says he's closing the door on the memo of understanding with Iran.
2: President Trump says the MOU with Iran has collapsed.
3: To me, I think it's over. I don't want to deal with them anymore. They're scum. You know what scum is? They're scum. They're sick people. They're led by sick people. And if they had a nuclear weapon, they'd use it. As far as I'm concerned, it's over. I'll speak to our negotiators. They want to negotiate. They're good people. As far as I'm concerned, it's over.
2: The president says Iran's actions have left little room for the agreement to continue. Willie Nelson, Washington.
1: Graham Platner dropping out of the Senate race in Maine. He's been accused of assault by a former girlfriend, a charge he staunchly denies, but he faced pressure to step down. Two Supreme Court justices will be testifying before Congress next week. Here's Bernie Bennett.
4: Justices Amy Coney Barrett and Elena Kagan will testify before the House Appropriations Committee July 14th about the budget for the Supreme Court. Barrett is considered part of the conservative wing of the court. Kagan is considered part of the court's liberal wing. While the hearing concerns the court's budget, House committee hearings have been known to go off topic. The High Court heard and decided high-profile cases, a session on immigration, presidential power, and the federal bureaucracy. So committee members might use some of their allotted time to ask about those rulings. Bernie Bennett in Washington.
1: Some 1,000 people in Michigan have been diagnosed with a parasitic infection that can cause weeks of flu-like symptoms and diarrhea, making it the largest such outbreak in state history. It is one of the nation's largest in years. Major heat wave recently settled over much of the eastern U.S. and Midwest, affecting some specialty farmers who produce fruits and vegetables. Extreme heat also shortened the harvest window for a good number of those farmers. More on these stories, townhall.com.
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8: Welcome to the Wednesday program here on this July the 8th, and this half hour's KXDJ Did You Hear That segment. Our 13th District Texas Congressman Dr. Ronnie Jackson joined me on the program yesterday, offering, among other things, his thoughts on America's 250th celebration. And, of course, right on schedule, the America haters' response.
9: Well, I mean, I think it's a reminder that we could easily head the wrong way right now. It reminded us of all the sacrifice, and, I mean, we celebrate overcoming so much to get to where we're at and have the country and the society that we currently have. But looking at some of the coverage from the left regarding what was going on in the 4th, it's a stark reminder that this could turn in the wrong circumstances in this country. We need to make sure that we're protecting what our forefathers fought for. I mean, there were a lot of sacrifices made throughout the last 250 years to make sure that we can live a comfortable life and a free life, that we have the freedoms that we have, and we should not take those for granted. And I thought it was a great demonstration of the power that this country brings to the table, both economically, militarily, and just the influence that we have over the rest of the world. But we need to make sure that we're protecting that. So I hope people saw that. I hope people were proud, and I hope that they realized that we've got a lot to protect.
8: Amen on that. Of course, the Trump haters, the Trump derangement syndrome, some things never change, Congressman. We're right on schedule, of course, following all of the events. Donald Trump made it all about him. It was one big political campaign rally. I sat there and watched it on Saturday night, Congressman. Veteran after veteran after veteran, many of them of our country's greatest generation, fought for America, sacrificed so much. I mean, some of those stories were amazing. And, of course, these people just oblivious to it. It's disgusting.
9: Yeah, it really is. It's pathetic. They would never, ever insinuate or expect a president from the Democrat side of the House to not celebrate the 4th of July. But that was kind of the approach they were taking, was that he shouldn't be celebrating the 4th of July. This is all about him. It's ridiculous. We celebrate the 4th of July every year. It's a 250-year anniversary. It was a big deal. We made a big deal out of it. We showcased our military to the American people and to our adversaries and our allies abroad. An incredible thing to see, and it's disgusting that the left always, such an unpatriotic group of people, it astonishes me how they have no pride in this country. They're proud that they don't care about the country, that they don't try to hide it. So I'm ashamed of a lot of the people on the left, and I think that they don't like it here. In my humble opinion, they can just get the hell out.
8: Yeah, oh, absolutely. And we'll put together a GoFundMe if we can help fund it. Get out. Don't let the door hit you. As they criticize everything that President Trump did as a part of that 250 celebration there at the mall on July 4th, I suppose, Congressman, if they'd have had Joe Biden up there nodding off and bumping into walls, or Kamala Harris cackling, praising illegal aliens draped in a red, white, and rainbow flag, they'd have loved it.
9: Yeah, we'd have had rainbow flags, we'd have had Mexican flags, we would have had Hamas flags. I mean, you've seen the stuff that they wave around and that they parade. It would have been a horrible display, and it would have been shameful.
8: Some common sense from our Congressman Ronnie Jackson.
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You know that too, not necessarily about wanting to be somebody else. It's about being the best version of yourself. Ella Langley, gonna be her here on the Cotton Man Radio Show. Looks great from here on out, folks. Got a bunch of big hits to play for you this hour. Party on the way, got some Dylan Scott lined up. Even John Morgan standing by after this one. A big hit from Darius Rucker singing about that wagon wheel.

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0: Yeah, I remember back in the day when I was just a kid myself and a huge hit for John Morgan here on the Con Man Radio Show. Alrighty, folks, stick tight. Still got just a couple more requests we're going to try to squeeze in this hour, including a monster new hit from Hardy and Dylan Scott. 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
9: 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There will be a three-man men's and women's stray gathering rodeo competition at the Perryton Fairgrounds on Saturday, another open gathering on Sunday, including a Sunday morning worship service. It's all being hosted by the Thousand Hills Church out of Woodward here in Perryton this weekend. For sign-up contact info, call us. It is Oil Patch Golf Tournament time here in Perryton. The 52nd annual Oil Patch Tournament kicks off on Friday, runs through Sunday. Weather Channel forecast, mid-upper 70s tonight, breezy and near 100 again tomorrow. Better chance of rain Friday night.
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Yeah, big hit there. A lot of stars on that one. Tim McGraw, Hardy, Eric Church, and of course Morgan Wallen singing about MacArthur. It's Con Man flying through it, folks, taking a quick peek at something interesting that went down this week in country music history. Back in the year 1980, George Jones takes his signature song, He Stopped Loving Her Today, to number one on the Billboard country charts. Widely regarded as one of the greatest country songs ever recorded, the ballad revived George's career at a time when many in the music industry believe that his best years were behind him. For more country music news and history information, slide by any one of my social media sites at ConManFM. 98.

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0: He's just a big old softy, isn't he? Big sentimental hit there from Luke Combs. Just want to be by you here on the Cotton Man Radio Show. Kane Brown and Alan Jackson on the way as we wrap this up next.
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3: 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Even with the high temps we've had, some of these rains that just keep coming along. And so we've developed some pretty good topsoil moisture. There's still not much deep. So it's going to take continued timely rains throughout the summer. But I am pretty encouraged.
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0: Yeah, wrapping it up with a great track there from Kane Brown and Woman. It's Con Man out the door, leaving you with some Chris Stapleton and Dustin Lynch up next.
1: 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And this News Minute on X brought to you by FNF Plumbing, Daddy's Dogs and More, and First Bank Southwest. All are proud supporters of area youth on X. From ABC 7, during the spring and now summer of this year, and due to several large-scale construction projects, lodging in Amarillo is becoming super competitive. Bobby Lee, co-owner of the Big Texan RV Ranch and Big Texan Steak Ranch, says I-40 is the Mississippi River to the Texas Panhandle, bringing the entire world. At the Big Texan RV Ranch, the number of travelers is up 25% over last year. The Department of Army has presented the Army Achievement Medal to Senior Airman Travis M. Nunley, a Canadian native, for his exceptional service in Operation Epic Fury. We salute Airman Nunley of Canadian and his proud family. Weather channel forecast, low mid-70s tonight, breezy and back near 100 tomorrow, a little cooler Friday.
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2: News this hour from Town Hall. I'm Jason Walker. Folks in Kentucky and all across the nation waiting for word on why GOP Senator Mitch McConnell has been hospitalized now nearly a month. Here's correspondent Laura Winters.
3: Senator McConnell has been in the hospital now for more than 3 weeks since June 14th. The exact reason not disclosed by his office. However, McConnell's staff has said he continues to improve. McConnell has also spoken by phone with other senators, including Majority Leader John Thune and Senator John Barrasso. McConnell, who is 84, has had a history of health issues, including triple bypass surgery back in 2003.
2: U.S. military has carried out more strikes on Iran after the Islamic Republic attacked ships in the Strait of Hormuz. President Trump says it signals the end of a ceasefire. U.S. military now says those attacks ended early Thursday morning. And President Trump telling reporters a former president tried to negotiate with Iran by giving them money. Lots of money.
4: Obama actually gave them vast amounts of money. He'd like this. He gave them a plane load of money, $1.7 billion in green cash. They loaded up a Boeing. They loaded up a Boeing 757. Remember the old 750? It was a beautiful plane loaded up with cash. It took all the seats out.
2: Kuwait, meanwhile, sounding its missile alert sirens early Thursday after Bahrain and Qatar warning of an Iranian attack after the U.S. had launched a new round of airstrikes targeting Iran. Federal Reserve's rate-setting committee agreeing to keep its key rate unchanged at its meeting last month, although most officials were split over where inflation is likely to stay elevated or might cool down eventually. More on these stories, townhall.com.
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That's Josh Ross. Hate How You Look. I'm Rich Krieger. Coming up, Luke Bryan planning a massive 50th birthday party for himself. Right now, here's Luke Combs.

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0: some shade at Blake Shelton, who also recently turned 50. Luke says, quote, I said this is a save the date, but I didn't even put the date on there when I sent him the invitation. I wear 50 a lot better than him. Of course, they have this playful friendship going on, so it's all good. Coming up, we'll hear from Hardy, also Ella Langley and Morgan Wallen.
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6: 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All welcome. Mid-upper 70s this morning, breezy, and back to 100 this afternoon. What do I think you'll enjoy about staying at KXDJ Riverside 1 in Red River? 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

That's Hella Langley and Morgan Wallen. I can't love you anymore. Hardy right before that. I'm Rich Krieger. Coming up, a dating green flag. Also, we'll hear the new single from Jelly Roll.

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0: That's Jelly Roll with his latest single, Hands Up. I'm Rich Krieger. And if you're filling out a dating app on the profile, make sure and mention that you like reading. One survey found that 75% of people find readers, or those who describe themselves as well-read, more attractive, regardless of physical appearance. Coming up, Scotty McCreary with Hootie and the Blowfish.
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0: That's Lauren Elena with All My Exes. I'm Rich Krieger. Coming up next, Corey Kent.
1: 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And this News Minute on X, brought to you by Interstate Bank, Adobe Waltz Gin, and N5 Wireline. All are proud supporters of area youth on X. You real deal cowboys and cowgirls, there'll be a stray gathering competition at the Rodeo Arena here in Perryton on Saturday, another open event on Sunday. In between there, a church service. It's all hosted by the Thousand Hills Church out of Woodward, bringing their ministry to Perryton this weekend. For sign-up contact info, you can call us. It is Oil Patch Golf Tournament time here in Perryton. The 52nd annual tournament kicks off on Friday, runs through Sunday. 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Wellington State Bank is celebrating 120 years. They'll celebrate at their Canadian branch with a free live music and free dinner event on Friday night at 6:30. All welcome. Mid-upper 70s this morning, breezy and back to 100 this afternoon.
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1: News this hour from Town Hall. I'm Jason Walker. Death toll from Tropical Storm Maysak in southern China has reached 39. Hundreds of people have reportedly been injured in that storm. U.S. military ending its latest round of airstrikes that hit Iran, hitting more than 90 targets. And wrapping up the NATO summit in Turkey, President Trump says his administration may proceed without a deal because Iran cannot be trusted.
2: I don't know if we're going to have a deal. We may just do it without a deal because you know what? It's easier. Because these people, they lie and they cheat and you have an agreement and they'll go outside. For instance, they agreed, well, we'll never have a nuclear weapon. They agreed. Then they go outside, they have a news conference where they leak that we never discussed the subject. Now, who would believe we never discussed the subject? Because for me, that's 99.9% of what we're doing.
1: And the president says in the past, Iran saw negotiations as an opportunity to inflict more violence.
2: Iran, they've misbehaved 47 years. They've killed our soldiers, they've killed our people, and they've killed a lot of people all over the Middle East and elsewhere. And the roadside bomb was their preferred, you know, the preferred weapon was by Soleimani, the roadside bomb, where it would explode under a truck. We actually built trucks with floors, steel this thick. And then all they did was they made bigger bombs.
1: Well, during a meeting with Ukrainian President Volodymyr Zelensky during the NATO summit in Turkey, President Trump said the United States will give Kyiv the right to make Patriot air defense systems and show them exactly how it's done.
2: We're going to give a license to you to make Patriots. That's pretty cool, right? This way you can't complain that we're not giving them enough. I say, make them yourself. We haven't informed the company of that yet, but that'll work out all right. You know, I'm sure they'll be thrilled.
1: And more on these stories at townhall.com.
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That's Jason Aldean. Don't tell on me. I'm Rich Krieger. Coming up, Kelsey Ballerini has some financial advice for women. Right now, here's Chris Young.

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0: That's Taylor Swift. I knew it. I knew you. Chris Young, right before that. I'm Rich Krieger. Kelsey Ballerini recently sharing some financial advice for women. She said the most important thing is to have a partner who is financially transparent, especially when buying a house, opening a joint account, or getting married. She said, prepare for the worst for yourself. You just never know where life's going to bring you, and you always want to make sure that you are financially independent on your own to the best of your ability, even when you're in the happiest, the healthiest relationship. Coming up, Morgan Wallen.
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0: 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All welcome. Mid-upper 70s this morning, breezy and back to 100 this afternoon. So what do I think you'll enjoy most about staying at KXDJ Riverside 1 in Red River? 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

0: That's John Party with Boots Off Morgan Wallen. Right before that, I'm Rich Krieger. Coming up, slowing the age process by being artsy. Also, Bailey Zimmerman.
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0: That's Bailey Zimmerman with Chevy Silverado. I'm Rich Krieger. And apparently taking part in arts-related activities regularly, like listening to music and visiting an art gallery, slows the pace of aging. People who engage with the arts and cultural activities at least once a week age 4% slower than those who rarely do anything cultural. The benefit from engaging in the arts in terms of biological aging is similar to that gained by exercising once a week compared with doing no exercise at all. Coming up, Thomas Rhett.
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0: That's Zach Top with South of Sanity. Thomas Rhett before that. I'm Rich Krieger. Stick around. Coming up, Ty Myers.
1: 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And this News Minute on X, brought to you by Interstate Bank, Adobe Walt's Gin, and N5 Wireline. 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In between there, a church service. 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For sign-up contact info, you can call us. It is Oil Patch Golf Tournament time here in Perryton. The 52nd annual tournament kicks off on Friday, runs through Sunday. 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All welcome. Mid-upper 70s this morning, breezy and back to 100 this afternoon.
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3: 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That's why Twin Oaks Manor and the Oakwood Unit in Booker were created. Administrator Sean Hoover.
4: We are also blessed to have one of the few certified gerontological nurses in the Texas Panhandle. 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
3: Twin Oaks Manor and the Oakwood Unit in Booker. Complete senior care that exceeds expectations. We'll be right back.

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1: News this hour from Town Hall. I'm Jason Walker. The Trump administration will allow Ukraine to manufacture Patriot air defense systems.
2: We'll give them the right to make Patriots. We'll show them how to do it. It's very complex, actually, but it's you'll figure out the complexity quickly.
1: That decision does mark a major shift for the U.S., as Washington had previously resisted this move. President Trump also had high praise for NATO members for increasing defense spending, which they discussed prior to the end of the NATO summit. President Trump flew home from the summit on an older Air Force One instead of the new Qatari-gifted retrofitted red jet that he arrived in.
3: It's flying to Europe to one of the big bases, two or three of the big bases, where we can show it to the people, and we'll be going home by normal methods.
1: Trump administration cracking down on fraud.
4: Vice President J.D. Vance says the administration is launching a new effort targeting abuse of the H-1B visa program.
5: Today, I'm proud to announce that the Federal Department of Labor has started dozens of subpoenas and investigations into foreign fraudsters who are trying to take advantage of the H-1B visa program.
4: The administration says the effort is aimed at protecting American workers. Willie Nelson, Washington.
1: U.S. military carrying out more strikes on Iran after the Islamic Republic had attacked ships in the Strait of Hormuz. President Trump said the Iranian attack signaled the end of a ceasefire. Returning from the NATO summit, Mr. Trump says it could get much worse. In the meantime, the attacks are off now early Thursday morning, at least for the time being. It is over for Graham Plattner. The main Democratic Party will hold a convention now that he is dropping out of the Senate race. More on the stories, townhall.com.
6: I love telling you about the story of everything. 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

0: Darling.
1: That's Chase Matthew with Darlin. I'm Rich Krieger. Coming up, Jelly Roll, not the only country star who's on a health journey. Right now, here's Luke Bryan.

0: 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Y'all do.
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0: That's Lainey Wilson with her latest single, Phone, Keys, Wallet. Luke Bryan right before that. I'm Rich Krieger. And Jelly Roll, not the only country star who's been on a health journey. So is Nate Smith. He's lost over 70 pounds, and he plans to keep going. He's trying to get under 200 pounds. He used to be about 275. His goal? To be around 185. Nate says being able to give a high-energy performance for the fans keeps him motivated. Plus, he said he feels better. He said, I don't sweat anymore, which is amazing. He said, I used to be totally out of breath tying my shoes. Now I can jump around. Coming up, Morgan Wallen.
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8: 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All welcome. Mid-upper 70s this morning, breezy, and back to 100 this afternoon. What do I think you'll enjoy about staying at KXDJ Riverside 1 in Red River? Well, that view of that mountain from that deck on

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That's Bailey Zimmerman and Luke Combs with Backup Plan. Right before that, we heard Morgan Wallen. I'm Rich Krieger. Coming up, when it comes to doing a marriage proposal, what do people worry about the most? Also, we'll hear the new single from Kane Brown.

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0: That's Kate Brown. That's his latest single, Woman. I'm Rich Krieger. And when it comes to making a marriage proposal, what do people worry about the most? Well, what we fear about popping the question is getting rejected. Other top fears include finding the right words, pressure to be perfect, and the cost of the ring. On the way, Parmalee.
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0: That's Dan and Shay. That's their latest single, Say So. 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
2: 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All welcome. Mid-upper 70s this morning, breezy and back to 100 this afternoon.
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ranch hand in a pinch, man. 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Cause she's a gold digger with a quick trigger. A cast iron skillet swinging lid flipper.

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1: News this hour from Town Hall. I'm Jason Walker. It will be a much different setting for a pair of Supreme Court justices as they testify before Congress in the coming days. Bernie Bennett tells us what's going on.
2: Justices Amy Coney Barrett and Elena Kagan will testify before the House Appropriations Committee July 14th about the budget for the Supreme Court. Barrett is considered part of the conservative wing of the court. Kagan is considered part of the court's liberal wing. While the hearing concerns the court's budget, House committee hearings have been known to go off topic. A high court heard and decided high-profile cases this session on immigration, presidential power, and the federal bureaucracy. So committee members might use some of their allotted time to ask about those rulings. Bernie Bennett in Washington.
1: Former Wisconsin judge Hannah Dugan spared from prison that after she helped to usher an illegal migrant out the back door of her courtroom to evade ICE agents who were waiting in the hallway. Federal judge fined her $5,000. President Trump is closing the door on the memo of understanding with Iran.
3: President Trump says the MOU with Iran has collapsed.
4: To me, I think it's over. I don't want to deal with them anymore. They're scum. You know what scum is? They're scum. They're sick people. They're led by sick people. And if they had a nuclear weapon, they'd use it. As far as I'm concerned, it's over. I'll speak to our negotiators. They want to negotiate. They're good people. As far as I'm concerned, it's over.
3: The president says Iran's actions have left little room for the agreement to continue. Willie Nelson, Washington.
1: Graham Platner dropping out of the Senate race in Maine. He was accused of assault by a former girlfriend. He denies the allegation but faced a lot of pressure to step down. A lot of Democrats asked him to step down. Death toll from Tropical Storm Maysak in southern China has reached 39 so far, but hundreds more are injured or missing. More on these stories, townhall.com.
5: I love telling you about The Story of Everything, an incredible movie. 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I've been telling you about the powerful documentary, The Story of Everything. 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

That's Luke Combs, Be By You. I'm Rich Krieger. Coming up, Garth Brooks' countdown clock came to an end, and I'll tell you what it said. Here's Randy Houser.

0: you never thought you'd be such a wonderful, irresistible human being, listening to all this great country music. But we have always had faith in you, and you are killing it. So how about another song?
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0: That's George Burge and Luke Bryan with Ride, Ride, Ride. Randy Houser right before that. I'm Rich Krieger. And the countdown clock on Garth Brooks's website ran out on Tuesday, and he announced the Blame It All on My Roots arena tour. He's bringing back the drum pod also that started it all 30 years ago. Garth said, quote, going back into the arenas is about putting the stadium show in a box. He said the excitement gets multiplied by the intimacy. Every seat is a great seat. This is personal. The tour is going to kick off in Indianapolis, Indiana on August 21st. Coming up, Jordan Davis, also Riley Green.
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0: 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All welcome. Mid-upper 70s this morning, breezy, and back to 100 this afternoon. So what do I think you'll enjoy most about staying at KXDJ Riverside 1 in Red River? 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

0: That's Riley Green with Think As You Drunk, his latest single. Jordan Davis right before that. I'm Rich Krieger. Coming up, family fighting. Over what? Also, we'll hear from Corey Kent.
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0: Corey Kent with Cole Wetzel, Rocky Mountain Low. I'm Rich Krieger, and it can be tough when you and your spouse have different ideas about how to raise the kids. Which issue do you disagree about the most? Well, most couples fight over how to discipline the children. That's followed by disagreements over keeping the house clean and sticking with a routine. On the way, Hardy and Lainey Wilson.
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0: That's new artist Stella Lefty. The song is called Boston. Hardy and Lainey Wilson before that. I'm Rich Krieger, and Jason Aldean and Carrie Underwood coming up next.
1: 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And this news minute on X brought to you by Interstate Bank, Adobe Waltz Gin, and N5 Wireline. All are proud supporters of area youth on X. You real deal cowboys and cowgirls. There'll be a stray gathering competition at the Rodeo Arena here in Perryton on Saturday. Another open event on Sunday. In between there, a church service. It's all hosted by the Thousand Hills Church out of Woodward, bringing their ministry to Perryton this weekend. For sign-up contact info, you can call us. It is Oil Patch Golf Tournament time here in Perryton. The 52nd annual tournament kicks off on Friday, runs through Sunday. 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Wellington State Bank is celebrating 120 years. They'll celebrate at their Canadian branch with a free live music and free dinner event on Friday night at 6:30. All welcome. Mid-upper 70s this morning, breezy, and back to 100 this afternoon. As the Ogallala Aquifer continues to decline, some of us are asking, what can I do? I'm Chris Samples with a little idea that we've enjoyed, rainwater harvesting. As backyard and greenhouse gardeners, we collect enough water from the roof of our house to water almost everything year-round. 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
1: News this hour from Town Hall. I'm Jason Walker. Trump administration cracking down on abuse of a major visa program.
2: Today, I'm proud to announce that the Federal Department of Labor has started dozens of subpoenas and investigations into foreign fraudsters who are trying to take advantage of the H-1B visa program.
1: Vice President J.D. Vance, U.S. military has ended its latest round of airstrikes on Iran after hitting some 90 targets, including Iran's nuclear power plant complex. President Trump saying late Wednesday, it is very difficult to talk to Iranian leaders. He adds, most of them cannot be trusted at all. President Trump says the United States will allow Ukraine to manufacture Patriot air defense systems. That decision marks a major change as Washington had previously resisted that move. A number of people in Kentucky and around the country waiting for word on why longtime Republican Senator Mitch McConnell has been hospitalized for nearly a month. More on the story from correspondent Laura Winters.
3: Senator McConnell has been in the hospital now for more than 3 weeks since June 14th. The exact reason not disclosed by his office. However, McConnell's staff has said he continues to improve. McConnell has also spoken by phone with other senators, including Majority Leader John Thune and Senator John Barrasso. McConnell, who is 84, has had a history of health issues, including triple bypass surgery back in 2003.
1: Nominations are opening in a Labor Party election to replace Keir Starmer as Britain's prime minister. Andy Burnham is expected to be the sole candidate. He needs at least 80 signatures from Labour lawmakers in order to run, a target officials say he is very likely to exceed. More on these stories, townhall.com.
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That's Tucker Wetmore with Brunette. I'm Rich Krieger. Coming up, Dolly Parton's musical is going to open on Broadway on her 81st birthday. Right now, here's Keith Urban.

0: up in the city, but you still love yourself some country? Well, good news. 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

0: That's Alexandra Kay. The song is Straight for the Heart. Keith Urban before that. I'm Rich Krieger. And Dolly Parton just announced that Dolly, a true original musical, is going to officially open on Broadway in New York City on her 81st birthday. In case you're wondering what day that is, that's January 19th. Previews are going to start in December. Now, the musical premiered last summer in Nashville, and it's undergone quite a few changes. It does tell Dolly's story in her own words and songs. And Dolly says, this isn't a story about sparkle and shine on the outside. It's about where I really come from and what I've lived and what I've lost. On the way, Kane Brown, also Ella Langley and Morgan Wallen.
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5: 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All welcome. Mid-upper 70s this morning, breezy, and back to 100 this afternoon.
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0: over the winter and the spring is just how much soil moisture we actually had stored from last year. So we were pretty lucky to get some good rainfall in September, right around harvest. And so it might not have helped harvest so much, but it kind of fell just after that. We were able to store it in the soil. So we came out of the winter and the spring, you know, not needing as much pre-watering as we did the year before, mainly on the cotton field. It had sort of shut down, and then we got that rain. And so we were able to hold it, whereas last year it dried the soil right out. And, you know, that was coming out of 2024 into 25. We needed quite a bit of pre-water. This year, from 25 into 26, we didn't. So we still put on about 3 inches leading into this season, but that was kind of lighter than what I was expecting. To learn more, go to northplainsgcd.org.
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0: That's Ella Langley and Morgan Wallen. I can't love you anymore. I'm Rich Krieger. Coming up, a secret to car sickness or curing car sickness. John Morgan also on the way.
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0: That's John Morgan with Kid Myself. I'm Rich Krieger, and nothing will ruin the family trip more than your kids feeling queasy. If your little ones, or maybe yourself, are prone to nausea during road trips, keep a pack of peppermint gum handy. The natural oils in peppermint ease the queasiness. Coming up, George Burge.
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0: just how long a country mile actually is? Well, we don't know either. 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

0: That's Hardy, Tim McGraw, Eric Church, and Morgan Wallen with MacArthur. I'm Rich Krieger. David Lee Murphy coming up next.
1: 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And this News Minute on X brought to you by Interstate Bank, Adobe Waltz Gin, and N5 Wireline. 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There'll be a stray gathering competition at the Rodeo Arena here in Perryton on Saturday. Another open event on Sunday. In between there, a church service. It's all hosted by the Thousand Hills Church out of Woodward, bringing their ministry to Perryton this weekend. For sign-up contact info, you can call us. It is Oil Patch Golf Tournament time here in Perryton. The 52nd annual tournament kicks off on Friday, runs through Sunday. 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All welcome. Mid-upper 70s this morning, breezy and back to 100 this afternoon.
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1: News this hour from Town Hall. I'm John Scott. U.S. military completing a round of strikes early Thursday morning in Iran. The U.S. military central command says it hit some 90 targets across Iran. At Ankara, Turkey, President Trump tells reporters a former president tried to negotiate with Iran by giving them money.
2: Obama actually gave them vast amounts of money. He'd like this. He gave them a plane load of money, $1.7 billion in green cash. They loaded up a Boeing. They loaded up a Boeing 757. Remember the old 750? It was a beautiful plane loaded up with cash. It took all the seats out.
1: The strikes took place shortly after the president declared the memorandum of understanding with Iran is over. Graham Blatner drops out of the Senate race, allowing Maine Democrats to replace him. Correspondent Laura Winters.
3: Graham Blatner has dropped out of the Maine Senate race. Top Democrats, including Senate Minority Leader Chuck Schumer, called on him to step aside as an ex-girlfriend came forward, accusing him of breaking into her home and sexually assaulting her. He releases a video on his X page denying any wrongdoing.
4: I have faced some very serious allegations, and I just want to make it clear, this is all false. The things that have been claimed did not happen.
3: Laura Winters reporting.
1: Utah prosecutors planning to play audio clips in open court of law enforcement officials interviewing the roommate of the man accused of killing conservative activist Charlie Kirk. Defense attorneys fought against the public release of the statements from Tyler Robinson's roommate, Lance Twiggs. Robinson charged with aggravated murder. He has not entered a plea. A hazardous record-breaking heat wave scorching the United States, bringing triple-digit temperatures to millions. A powerful heat dome roasting the western U.S. Some of the most intense heat will be centering on the Rockies. More from townhall.com.
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Jason Aldean, don't tell on me. Sorry, I have to tell three things that have happened since the last time we were together after Carrie Underwood.

0: 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It's an addiction we can all hang our hat on. 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

0: She's country and she knows it. Luke Bryan, I'm Steve Harmon with three things that have happened since the last time you and I were together. Number one, Dollar General says they're going to hold 100% of its back to school items at last year's prices. Number two, the price of a first class forever stamp moves to 82 cents on Sunday. I got to buy some extra books this week. And number three, I've told you our favorite show right now is Landman. They're going to get the Academy of Country Music Film Award at the ACM Honors Night next month for their soundtrack with George Strait, Mark Colley, and Billy Bob Thornton, and Lainey Wilson. I believe it's the first big music award for Billy Bob Thornton. 98.3 KXDJ.
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2: 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All welcome. Mid-upper 70s this morning, breezy and back to 100 this afternoon.
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4: This is Texas Ag Today, the number one source for the latest news in Texas agriculture. The largest and most experienced farm news team in the Lone Star State covers it all. From the piney woods of East Texas to the rocky ranges of the Trans-Pecos, and from the Panhandle down to the Rio Grande Valley. Here's today's top stories.
5: It's called moth trapping. It's a way to help farmers know when certain pests are on the rise in area fields. I'm James Hunt, and coming up on Texas Ag Today, we'll talk about the methodology of moth trapping.
6: The executive director of the Texas Pecan Growers Association previews the organization's upcoming annual conference in Central Texas. I'm Tom Nicoletti, and I'll have more on Texas Ag Today.
7: USDA is testing a new system for acreage reporting. I'm Jessica Domel, and we'll have that story coming up on Texas Ag Today.
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8: Hello, Texas. Why don't you jump on in with me and buckle up? We're going to take a ride around the Lone Star State as we cover the most important industry in this greatest state in the nation, Texas agriculture. Be sure to hold on tight because it all starts right now. The latest Texas crop progress and condition report is out, and it shows the quality of the Texas corn crop is going down, with drier weather taking a toll on the crop. Here's how the numbers shape up. 39% of the Texas corn crop is rated good to excellent. When you compare that to the nationwide number of 67% good to excellent, you can see that the Texas corn crop is in much worse shape than the rest of the country. So 39% good to excellent, 37% rated fair, and 24% of the crop rated poor to very poor. That's a 10-point jump in that poor to very poor category over the last report. Cotton numbers look very similar to corn. 36% of the cotton rated good to excellent, 41% fair, 23% rated poor to very poor. Now, sorghum looks much better. The Texas sorghum crop, 50% rated good to excellent, 38% rated fair, and only 12% poor to very poor. And rice looking better than any crop, with 88% of the Texas rice crop rated good to excellent, 22% rated fair, and only 4% of the Texas rice rated poor to very poor. Farmer sentiment fell in June as high input costs continued to weigh on producers.
7: According to the Purdue University CME Group Ag Economy Barometer, 47% of surveyed farmers listed high input costs as their biggest concern in June. 23% of farmers said their biggest concern is low crop or livestock prices. 47% of surveyed farmers indicated they believe that higher costs for things like fuel, fertilizer, and other inputs are limiting improvement in their financial situation this year. When asked if they believe the country is headed in the right or the wrong direction, 53% said they believe the U.S. is headed in the right direction. For the Texas Farm Bureau Radio Network, I'm Jessica Domel.
8: Texas is experiencing a surge in data center development, and Governor Greg Abbott is directing state regulators to ensure that rapid expansion doesn't come at the expense of homeowners, businesses, and rural communities. Abbott has directed the Public Utility Commission of Texas and the Electric Reliability Council of Texas to take immediate steps to protect residential ratepayers from the costs of data center expansion. In a letter, Abbott directed those agencies to require data centers to fully fund the electric infrastructure necessary for their operations instead of shifting those costs to residential customers. Moth trapping is a way to help farmers know when certain pests are on the rise in their fields. James Hunt takes a closer look at moth trapping.
5: Today we learn more from Rick Aukerman about his moth trapping work on behalf of Texas corn producers. Moth trapping is a way of monitoring insect activity in area fields in order to alert farmers when the populations of certain pests begin to rise to a level of concern. In constructing this early warning system, Aukerman sets up traps in 10 locations around the Texas Panhandle using pheromones to attract the moths.
0: For most people that are familiar with bollworm trapping, they're similar traps like that. We put in the pheromones for each individual moth species, and typically we go in, put our lures in there to attract them, the pheromones, and then we'll also have a kill strip in there so we can gather them up and count them at the end of the week.
5: So when you are counting them, you're looking inside a trap, I would take it, and when you're counting them, what tells you we have an issue that needs to be acted on?
0: Well, just basically increasing numbers, because we, like I said, we keep track every week. Say if you've been trapping 100 or 200 a week and you jump to 500 to 1,000, you know, bells go off and you better get out in the field and start checking for eggs and things like that so you can identify them earlier and hopefully get control of them before they get out of hand.
5: As we said yesterday, Rick Aukerman's latest observations indicate Texas Panhandle farmers need to be on the watch for fall armyworm, corn earworm, and western bean cutworm. To see his latest weekly update, go to Texas Corn Producers website, texascorn.org, and enter the word moth in the search box. I'm James Hunt on the Texas Farm Bureau Radio Network.
8: Texas pecan growers are preparing for their annual conference. Tom Nicoletti reports.
6: Pecan growers from Texas and from around the world will be attending the Texas Pecan Growers Association annual conference and trade show on July 12th through the 15th in San Marcos. And to talk more about this, we go to Blair Krebs. She's the executive director of the Texas Pecan Growers Association based in Bryan. And Blair, certainly this is a great gathering for those pecan growers. Why is it so important to get these people together every year at this time?
2: It's really important for our growers to get together because we have pecan production all the way from El Paso to Texarkana down to South Texas. So this is the big annual event where people can come from many miles away, as we know in Texas, to gather and learn and network and just start talking about Texas pecans.
6: In Texas, there are many geographic regions, production methods, and cultures combine all that, and that makes for a great industry and a good reason to get together.
2: Yeah, absolutely. And you know, often these producers don't get to see each other on a daily basis. It's great that they can mix together and learn from the different production regions.
6: They can also earn continuing education credits there as well.
2: So we have the continuing education credits for growers to receive, but we also have a lot of other education resources, several industry and grower panels, so you get to learn directly from other producers as well as extension professionals.
6: This will be held at the Embassy Suites in San Marcos, the Hotel Conference Center. One thing that folks need to be aware of, that this is a conference and trade show, but that this year's trade show is important to attend because it will not be back until 2028.
2: We're going to alternate every other year, and on our off years, do more of a field day where we can move it to other parts of the state that we don't need as large of a facility. It's important to get there this year because the full conference won't be back until 2028.
6: That is Blair Krebs, Executive Director of the Texas Pecan Growers Association. I'm Tom Nicoletti for the Texas Farm Bureau Radio Network.
8: USDA is testing a new system for acreage reporting. Jessica Domel has the story.
7: The Farm Service Agency has launched a pilot program to test a new system for acreage reporting.
9: It is going to be an opportunity for us to really provide better customer service to farmers that annually come in and do an acreage report. It's going to be, I think, more accurate, more representative of what's actually happening on that farm.
7: That is Richard Fordyce, USDA's Undersecretary for Farm Production and Conservation. He says a modernized reporting pilot program is underway in select counties in 12 states, including Fisher County, right here in Texas. The pilot program uses both digital and geospatial technologies for a more streamlined process for both farmers and USDA staff.
9: We're moving away from the photocopied paper maps that we've been doing for far too long and moving into more of a digital platform that is representative of what's happening on that farm today. And a farmer, for example, that's going to be using the new tools initially will be doing that in the county office. They'll have an opportunity to look at their farm. Does that geospatial map represent how they're farming a particular field? It'll give them the opportunity to adjust that and to make changes if that map is not 100% representative of what they're doing. That's what I refer to as like the foundational work to get started. That'll happen within the county office.
7: Now, as for the other technology involved in the pilot process, here is how it will work.
9: You tap on that field and it'll give you an opportunity to select through a crop code what the crop is. Then immediately a calendar will pop up. You'll tap on that calendar to represent the planting date. And then once that's done, then that data is entered.
7: For the Texas Farm Bureau Radio Network, I'm Jessica Dolmel.
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8: Recent changes to the Clean Fuels Production Tax Credit could benefit farmers and ranchers in the future. Chad Smith has more from Washington.
9: Long-awaited updates to the Clean Fuel Production Tax Credit, known as 45Z, have been announced by the Department of Energy. Brian Glenn, Director of Government Affairs for the American Farm Bureau Federation, says the changes allow for calculations of tax incentives using the GREET model.
10: It's used to help determine the level of tax credit given. So the GREET model consolidates all of the greenhouse gas emissions of each step of the biofuel supply chain, dependent on things like the form of transportation and farming practices, into a specific emission rate for a gallon of fuel.
9: The emission rate becomes a carbon intensity score, and the lower the score, the higher the tax credit. Congress authorized the change to the GREET model through the One Big Beautiful Bill Act last year.
10: With this update, now only feedstocks that originate from U.S., Mexico, or Canada can qualify for this clean fuel production tax credit. So that helps ensure that tax incentives are supporting the North American agricultural supply chain.
9: The credit can help support stronger demand for U.S.-grown feedstocks, which would be a big help to farmers in the future.
10: We continue to urge USDA to provide greater flexibility for the accepted conservation practices from farmers when they determine the carbon intensity of the feedstocks. Farmers should be supported for lowering emissions of feedstocks and should be adequately compensated for that.
9: From Washington, I'm Chad Smith for Texas Ag Today.
8: Preparing lambs for ethnic holiday markets requires some planning. Dr. Bob Judd has more.
11: Melanie Barkley is an agricultural extension educator at Penn State, and she indicates at sheepusa.org that many producers target ethnic holiday markets for sale of their lambs, and these buyers want intact, blemish-free animals. That typically means lambs should not have their tails docked, be castrated, have broken horns, and be free of wounds, torn ears, or lameness. Some buyers will accept lambs that have been castrated with a burdizzo, or lambs whose castration wounds are completely healed, but rams are preferred. Buyers also look for lambs with good muscling and strong body condition. Creep feeding is a good option to raise these really good lambs and is especially helpful in twins and triplets. The Sheep Production Handbook recommends 18 to 20% protein for lambs under 50 pounds, 14 to 16% for heavier lambs, and 12 to 14% protein for finishing lambs. It is important to have high-quality forage also in the creep feeding area, and the creep feeding area should be large enough to have 2 square feet per lamb in a dry and well-lit, draft-free space. You can start creep feed at 1 to 2 weeks of age and keep fresh creep feed in the feeders at all times. If feeders get empty, the lambs eat too much, and this can lead to enterotoxemia. Speaking of enterotoxemia, lambs on creep feed should be vaccinated against enterotoxemia with type C and D and tetanus. Ewes should be vaccinated 4 to 6 weeks prior to lambing to provide passive immunity through the colostrum until the lambs are 5 to 6 weeks old and then vaccinated. Lambs from unvaccinated ewes should be vaccinated at 2 weeks of age, and all should be vaccinated again 2 weeks prior to weaning. I'm Dr. Bob Judd. This is the Texas Farm Bureau Radio Network.
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12: And this News Minute on X, brought to you by Interstate Bank, Adobe Waltz Gin, and N5 Wireline, all are proud supporters of area youth on X. You real deal cowboys and cowgirls, there'll be a stray gathering competition at the Rodeo Arena here in Perryton on Saturday, another open event on Sunday. 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For sign-up contact info, you can call us. 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All welcome. Mid-upper 70s this morning, breezy, and back to 100 this afternoon.
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9: Howdy, neighbors. I'm Larry Marble with the Livestock Auction Market Report on Texas Ag Today. We are on the line with Ken Jordan, Jordan Cattle Auction. Ken, how'd the sale go?
16: You bet, Larry. Had a good run today, and it was 1,047 head of cattle. I thought overall the quality was very good from the start to the finish. I thought the market opened up this week after being off a week pretty well on the stock of steers and heifers. I felt overall pretty well fully steady on them. Had a group of 17 steers, weighed 544 today, 465, right at $2,530 on those. The feeder steers and heifers I thought also sold fully steady. Had group of five steers weighing 714, 385, right at $2,748 on those. Packer cows and bulls, fully steady, good market on those. Pairs and grand bred cows sold steady on limited tests, but just an overall active market. Good group of buyers again there today, Larry.
17: What are you thinking for Thursday?
16: I'm looking for that around that 2,500 or so. 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Several groups of wean cattle along with some non-wean, really good fall calf crops that'll be there, Larry.
17: Tell everybody how to get a hold of you, Ken.
16: They can give us a call, area code 325-372-5159.
17: I appreciate it. Thank you.
16: Thank you, Larry.
17: Bye-bye.
16: Bye-bye.
18: Neighbor, thanks for joining me. I'm Larry Marble. This is the Texas Farm Bureau Radio Network. Walk in the pens. We'll see you tomorrow. Good day.
19: Cattle futures traded mostly lower throughout the trading day Wednesday. We closed things out lower on live cattle with August down 80 cents, 237.62. The October down 47, 233.55. Feeder cattle finished higher on the nearbys with August up $1.40, 362.05. September feeders up $1.25, 358.65. Cash-fed cattle still mostly quiet for the week. We have sold maybe 1,000 head, not much, but those cattle sold at 255. In the north, some dress trade also selling at 395. That's $7 lower compared to last week's dressed average, but still only about 1,000 head. Nothing to set a market for the week so far. We wrapped up last week selling cattle here in the south at 255. In the north, dress sales were at 403. Boxed beef, lower. Choice down 356, 382.21. Select down 299, 362.90. Profit taking came into the grain markets after we saw prices run up on weather concerns earlier in the week. September corn down 8 3/4, 435 a bushel. December corn down 8 at 456 1/4. Wheat lower as well on profit taking with September down 7 1/2, 645 1/4. September Chicago wheat down 10 3/4, 607 3/4. Cotton finishing lower. New crop December cotton down 62 points at 80.67 cents. In the energy markets, August natural gas down 3 at 322. August West Texas crude up 316, 73.60 a barrel. The financial markets mixed with the Dow down 563 points, 52,341. The NASDAQ up 50 at 25,869. The S&P down 20, 7,483. Now with a closer look at the energy and financial markets, here's economist Tim Snyder with Matador Economics in Dallas.
20: Market conditions changed dramatically overnight as the United States responded to repeated attacks by Iran's Revolutionary Guard on commercial shipping in the Strait of Hormuz with its strongest military action since the beginning of the conflict. The immediate market reaction was predictable. Investors once again flee to more risk-off investments because of these developments. Crude oil surged, U.S. equity futures weakened, and geopolitical risk once again becomes the dominant driver for global markets. Let's be honest, few market observers were surprised by this turn of events. Iran's public statements have been signaling a harder line for weeks. The question for investors today, however, isn't why the latest attacks occurred. The question is how markets will protect themselves if hostilities continue or even escalate. The discussion has shifted from whether energy markets even deserve a geoeconomic risk premium to how much premium should be built back into prices and for how long. That uncertainty makes market stability increasingly difficult. When headlines become the primary catalyst, disciplined analysis often gives way to emotion, and price discovery can begin to resemble a dartboard more than a roadmap. WTI has climbed back into the low $70 range, while Brent is again approaching the upper 70s. If those gains hold, gasoline and diesel prices are likely to follow. Diesel remains specifically vulnerable right now because global distillate supplies are already tight and refinery disruptions in Russia continue to limit available supply. Equity markets are also feeling the pressure. Technology shares remain under scrutiny, while energy stocks are finding support from higher crude oil prices. Investors are balancing renewed war risk, inflation concerns, and today's release of the Federal Reserve's meeting minutes from last month's meeting. It's important to remember that a ceasefire doesn't mean the crisis is over. The reality is that markets don't price the ceasefire. They price the probability that it will hold. Every violation raises uncertainty and forces investors to reassess risks across energy markets, equities, and the broader economy. For the Texas Farm Bureau Radio Network, I'm economist Tim Snyder.
19: 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I'm Kerry Martin. Hope to see you back here next time as we cover the most important industry in this greatest state in the U.S. of A, Texas agriculture.
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27: News this hour from Town Hall. I'm John Scott. The United States launching new airstrikes against Iran, and Iran responded by targeting Gulf countries. The strikes came hours after President Trump said recent Iranian attacks on ships in the Strait of Hormuz signaled the end of the ceasefire and threatened to escalate the conflict if they didn't stop. In Utah, prosecutors are working to show they have enough evidence to try Tyler Robinson in the murder of Charlie Kirk. A week-long preliminary hearing continues today as the country watches
1: Correspondent Heinis Scheinbaum has more on the story.
2: Charlie Kirk's widow and parents were back in court in Utah on Wednesday as investigators testified in the week-long preliminary hearing for the man accused of killing him. I was in the courtroom as an agent with the Utah State Bureau of Investigation described the night that defendant Tyler Robinson showed up with his parents at the Washington County Sheriff's Office to turn himself in. He has not entered a plea. Next in the case, we expect to hear parts of an interview with Robinson's roommate and romantic partner, Lance Twiggs. Prosecutors say they also plan to introduce as evidence an alleged confession note that Robinson left for Twig. Outside the courthouse in Provo, Utah, I'm Hannah Schoenbaum.
1: The U.S. heatwave posing serious risk, especially for vulnerable populations such as the elderly, children, and outdoor workers. The heat dome affecting some specialty farmers who produce crops like fruits and vegetables.
3: Annie Woods, a vegetable and herb farmer in Kentucky who harvests by hand, has moved her work to the early morning and late evening to avoid the hottest parts of the day. The extreme heat has also shortened the harvest window for some farmers of certain fruits like raspberries. Specialty crop farmers often plant a wide diversity of crops to offset potential losses from extreme weather. Keith Peters reporting.
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1: The International Monetary Fund modestly downgraded its outlook for the world economy this year, citing the energy shock caused by the Iran war.
5: Fallout from the conflict is being tempered somewhat by booming investment in AI and other tech. The IMF now expects the global economy to expand by a sluggish 3% this year, down from 3.5% last year, and from the 3.1% forecast issued back in April. The war pushed up energy prices, squeezing business and consumers. The IMF now expects oil prices to be up nearly 32% this year. Rich Thomason reporting.
1: New suspected Ebola cases have been reported in previously unaffected parts of Congo. The death toll from the latest outbreak reaching 600 now. The outbreak declared on May 15th is caused by the Bundibugyo virus, which has no approved vaccine or treatment. News at townhall.com. The streets of New York gradually getting back to normal.
6: That's after structural damage and a high-rise forced evacuations. Some people, though, have been allowed back into nearby buildings Wednesday, and workers fashioned temporary fixes to shore up a massive development. That's at the site of the former headquarters of pharmaceutical giant Pfizer. But several nearby buildings still are under full evacuation orders, and some streets remain closed. The structure is slated to become a luxury apartment building. Jason Walker reporting.
1: Bonnie Tyler, the gravelly-voiced Welsh pop star known for Total Eclipse of the Heart, has died at age 75. She was hospitalized in Portugal in May 2026 for emergency surgery and placed in an induced coma. Her career took off with hits like It's a Heartache. More on these stories at townhall.com.
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10: 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I mean, there were a lot of sacrifices made through the last 250 years to make sure that we can live a comfortable life in a free life. 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
17: Weatherman Doug Weber on the fiddle, ladies and gentlemen. Play that thing, weather guy. Good morning, Panhandles. Welcome to the Thursday show here on Common Sense Radio. 98.3 KXDJ, Spearman, Perryton, Canadian. From our KXDJ studios here at 24th and Main in downtown Perryton, welcome in. I'm Chris Samples, along with the coach, Ken Splawn, kicking off four solid hours of news, weather, sports, and fun here on the Information Leader. Downhill slide towards another weekend already. Here we go for this Thursday, the 9th of July. And so glad you've joined us. Wherever you are across our massive listening region, from our studios in South Perryton all the way to Wheeler, back around Amarillo's back door, up to Hugoton, Kansas, and around to Beaver, Oklahoma, wherever you are within the Giant X, or maybe listening from well beyond, streaming everywhere on your devices, your phones, your computers, KXDJradio.com, KXDJradio.com. However, from wherever, good morning, and welcome to the show. Got a lot to talk about. This story brewing, I guess, down in Childress is, I think, going to be a hot topic. Data center under construction, and people that are seeing their rents rise through the roof with the supply-demand picture down there. And I'm gathering more, and we will be talking a little bit about it today, but more in coming days, because I want to tap into some resources down there and find out a bit more about the big picture. But that's going to be an interesting story. More in a preview of some of the many other stories we're on today, coming up here in just a bit. Meteorologist Doug Weber, the fiddle playing extraordinaire, back with us this morning from the National Weather Service office in Amarillo. Hello, Doug.
0: Hello.
17: Welcome back, sir. Great to talk to you. Welcome back to the morning shift, like it or not, huh?
0: Yeah, it's all right. I can handle it.
17: Yeah. Well, you have to, don't you?
0: Yeah.
17: Just got to do what you got to do. But I know it's a challenge for the body clocks down there when you guys go from daytimes to overnights and into the early morning. It just has to take some adjustment. But yeah, we, as always, appreciate you being available to us. Let's jump ahead to tomorrow night for starters, Doug. What are your latest thoughts on thunder chances?
0: Well, we do start actually with tonight because we do have some chances tonight. Wave of showers and storms is looking to come into the northwest panhandles, but there could be some isolated to scattered stuff that pops up in your area between that 4 to 7 p.m. this evening. Then the main wave that's expected to be coming off the mountains, that'll be also kind of in that 4 to 7 p.m. for the northwest panhandles. That central area, kind of from the Stratford to Guymon into your area, that's kind of where 7 to 9 might be when that happens. And I think there's a kind of a little bit of a question. If you guys get good storms that pop up on that 4 to 7 time period, more than likely that area will be worked over, and then anything that comes in from the west will probably fizzle out as it reaches you. So as it's coming in from Guymon and stuff toward the end of the evening, loss of heating and everything like that, plus the area already being worked over, would probably mean that you shouldn't get much tonight after that period. However, if you don't get any of that isolated to scattered stuff in the 4 to 7 p.m., then perhaps if the wave holds strong enough that maybe you get something later in the evening, like from that 8 to 10 p.m. time frame. But again, losing the heating kind of works against you. There's really not a lot of strong stuff going on. Give me 3 seconds. I got to let somebody in. Sorry.
17: Okay, yeah, you're good. You're good. And one of the things that I find is interesting from the weather guys.
0: No, you're good. We have our janitor that just came in, and I had to let her in.
17: So. Yeah, well, absolutely. Right. You got to clean the place. I think it's kind of interesting. Explain a little bit more about how, when you do get some thunderstorms come through, whether it be earlier in the afternoon and impacting your chances in an evening, as you describe, or even one day to the next. We hear you guys talk about this many times. The atmosphere kind of gets worked over. It kind of gets zapped of its energy and then makes it less likely for you to get it the next time many times. How does that work?
0: Well, yeah, basically, if you get your thunderstorms at 4 in the afternoon, between 4 and 7, basically the storms will build, and you're going to have an environment that has certain temperatures that basically, once the cloud builds into it, the cloud's going to cool. It's going to modify that atmosphere, and so it won't be that same atmosphere that it was earlier, mm-hmm. because now that you've added that moisture, latent heat, these different things that come out of the clouds, that changes the environment completely. And so what originally maybe models were thinking a thunderstorm would come into that environment that had not already had a thunderstorm, and it would blow up a big thunderstorm. Well, it can't do that now, because now all of a sudden the temperature at this level was supposed to be X. Well, now it's Y, because a thunderstorm modified the temperature, and it's no longer making it an unstable environment. That's why a lot of times we talk about concerns if we have too much early morning convection, maybe something happens overnight, and then it carries into the morning hours, and there's these morning thunderstorms that occur, that if we don't get enough of a break and enough time to reheat the atmosphere, that your work, we call it being worked over, and you're probably not going to get the thunderstorms that maybe the models thought later that day. But if the storms can clear out early enough, then there's time for the atmosphere to recover, and those modifications we talked about may not necessarily be there in the afternoon, and then they can go there. So that's essentially what I'm referring to. Once the storms develop, they can modify the atmosphere, and then it's no more than likely not going to be as favorable for more storms to occur.
17: Gotcha. Yeah, sure. Makes sense. So we did have a few just very light showers around, a little bit surprisingly yesterday evening, 10 o'clock last night. There were a few from, up by Liberal, down through the Guymon area, back over kind of west of Dumas. And again, it was a very weak line. There wasn't a whole lot to it, but I was glad to see somebody get a little shower. We were watching it, hoping that we might get something in Perryton, but that never happened. Will that be enough to diminish chances today or tomorrow, or no?
0: Oh, no. Those have already cleared out.
17: Yes.
0: So you shouldn't have to worry about any of that stuff.
17: Okay, good.
0: Especially as fairly weak as they were. We're still going to heat up really well today, too, and that's another big factor that plays the... if you can heat up enough at the surface, then basically you still get instability, and you can still get storms to develop. It's just how cool the mid-levels are. When you take really cold mid-levels and get a good thunderstorm that goes into it, well, the energy from the thunderstorm will eventually warm up those mid-levels in time. And so that then would mean the next storm that could come through won't be as unstable because the atmosphere aloft was warmed up by the previous thunderstorm.
17: Mm-hmm. Gotcha. So you think we have a better chance still yet tomorrow?
0: Yeah, I mean, tomorrow actually has, we have higher precipitation chances tomorrow because that's actually where there's another wave kind of energy that's going to come help give some lift, but essentially it's looking to be at least a little bit more favorable to be scattered to widespread across the panhandles tomorrow. Now, will they be as potent and severe? I think there's still the chance for severe storms. It's probably a lower chance, but it's probably going to be better suited for just moderate to heavy rain, small hail, and then maybe the wind gusts are only up to 60, 65. Where today, as hot as we're going to get, that can increase those downburst winds, and the concerns for wind gusts today are closer to 70 with some of the stronger storms.
17: Tomorrow, well, even tonight and into tomorrow, better chances here in the north. How about those of you down around Amarillo?
0: I mean, it's still not bad. It's just the north is more favored. So tonight we're looking at chances about, 30 to 60%, depending upon where you're at in the northern panhandle. And then tomorrow we're actually looking pretty good in the west. We're probably about 50 to 60% in the west, and that continues up in the north as well, whereas Amarillo and then really drops off as you get down toward Collingsworth County. That's probably in the 20 to 40% there. So fairly sharp gradient as we start moving further east into the south central to southeast panhandle. But there's still chances there.
17: And reasons for hoping, reasons for high hope here, because next week gets hot and dry, doesn't it?
0: Yeah, the high pressure that's setting up over the four corners that we're used to having and provides us what we call that northwest flow and helps us give us those showers and storms with typical summertime convection, that high is going to gradually build and shift all the way over the Dakotas and the central CONUS. It's going to build so far north that it actually... It's a challenge to what we're going to be looking at for the weekend because... normally, a high building over us would shut everything down, but it's so far north of us that it's bringing easterly flow over the panhandles, which, again, is not always favorable for us, but it's still capable of giving us moisture, especially if it's drawing stuff over from the Gulf. And it's kind of odd how the moisture is looking to go from east to west for a period of time. But at the same time, we're also watching whether or not we get these little subtle disturbances developing off the lee side of the Rockies in eastern New Mexico. And if that happens, then maybe you get what we call convergence, where both the east and the west winds merge together, which helps with lift and gives you better chances of showers and storms over the weekend. So it's still a lot of uncertainty. It looks like it's more favored in the southern panhandles for the weekend if anything happens based on the way this high is building, because it is suppressing a lot of

0: But south of the Oklahoma Panhandle and a lot of the area into Tucson and, you know, El Paso and Phoenix, that's all where a lot of that easterly flow and potential moisture is developing along the outside of what we call the ridge of high pressure. So that's going to be interesting to watch, but it certainly looks like it's going to try to shut everything down for the most of the panhandles because of the way the high is building over us. So we want to take whatever we can get because, yeah, once it builds over us, it's going to get hot. It's going to get dry for the most part unless we can luck out on that south side of this.
1: Oh, I know. Some of these farmers and ranchers that even have had some rain desperately need more. Of course, we all know that. And so you're saying an isolated chance into the weekend as well?
0: Yeah, I believe we still are looking at least some isolated stuff on Saturday, maybe isolated scattered Saturday night. But it's, again, really suppressed to the south is where our best chances are. Again, we'll see as we get closer, and we'll see what the higher resolution guidance starts picking up on. That does a little bit, that handles convection a little better than these long range models do. But the pattern, it's not favorable, but it's not an end all be all. There's still, it's not like when the ridge is sitting over top of us, it's almost like it doesn't have, the only reason we would get pop up, get storms when the ridge is straight over top of us is it just gets so hot and we have, and maybe there was enough moisture lingering in the, from recent rains that the dew point stayed high enough that we just got hot enough, and then you get those really hot days where a thunderstorm just pops and then it collapses on itself. That's usually the only time we see storms when the ridge is right over us. Whereas in this case, because of that easterly flow, maybe we get a little bit of help from the Gulf moisture. It's not a favorable flow for us to actually get storms, but you never know.
1: And on temperatures, in closing, what, about 100 today and a little more reasonable beginning tomorrow?
0: Yeah, we are looking at pretty hot temperatures that could be in the 100 to 105 range. It wouldn't surprise me up north. Based on some of yesterday's observations, it may be a little warmer than 100 today. We'll just have to see if cloud cover plays a bigger role in knocking it off a few degrees, but we're still forecasting 100 for your area. And then in the coming days, we're still looking at upper 90s on Friday and Saturday, with maybe more of a mid 90s on Sunday and Monday. And I think we'll have to watch how that's partially in play due to that easterly flow, because like I said, that normally when the ridge is over top of us, that's when we should be looking at like 100 to 105 every day. But because it's so far north, we are getting a little bit of a reprieve from the really, really bad temperatures that we would normally expect. That being said, we could still be looking at, with that easterly flow, that could drive dew points higher, which means that you could actually, so I give you a temperature maybe in the 90s, but you could actually be looking at a heat index if the dew points manage to stay over above the 60s. We'll see. It's not necessarily a sure thing, but that's something that you need to keep in mind. So while we may only be putting mid-90s out, keep in mind if those dew points start creeping above 60, then you start addressing your heat index in there.
1: Yeah, and especially if we get a little bit of rain in there somewhere, adds to that humidity, huh?
0: Yeah, that's certainly a possibility.
1: All right, Doug, always appreciate it. Good to talk to you.
0: All right, sounds good.
1: Have a good one. Bye-bye. 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And your Weather Channel forecast on 98.3 KXDJ. 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All are proud supporters of area youth on X. Sunny, breezy, and a scorcher today. We'll be up in the 100 to 105 range. And the good news is it does get a little more reasonable, at least on the temperature, beginning tomorrow. But we've got dangerous triple-digit heat coming. And about a 30 to maybe 50 or even 60% chance of thunderstorms scattered around in the p.m. We'll see about that. And then maybe an even better chance in the p.m. tomorrow.

0: Today's high is the big Oil Patch Golf Tournament here in Perryton Rolds in the mid-90s. As Doug mentioned, could have more on the heat index with some humidity and whatnot. And light winds tomorrow, too. It will be a smoker, 10 to 20 on the winds tomorrow. And then on Friday night, that 50-ish percent chance of some scattered thunderstorms. And if we see a few, well, we could have some strong straight-line winds and maybe some small hail. They're not talking about it being a tornadic event, and they are not talking about it being a large hail producer. Of course, the small hail, nobody wants any of it. It can be even more detrimental to the crops than the big stuff. And got a lot of good-looking corn out there. I got some cotton looking pretty good. Other things, but do need some more rain desperately. We'll hope for it here over the next couple of days because it does look like we get mostly dry as we move into next week with highs in the mid-upper 90s. The good news is that the winds are more reasonable. We're talking 10 to 20 pretty much right on through the stretch instead of that 20 to 30 thing. We are in the mid-70s with partly cloudy skies out there this morning, but we will be well into the low 90s by lunchtime today. Thank God for these panhandle mornings. The news preview is next. Good morning. 98.3 KXDJ News Time, 628.
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6: Caring for senior citizens takes expertise. That's why Twin Oaks Manor and the Oakwood Unit in Booker were created. Administrator Sean Hoover.
7: We are also blessed to have one of the few certified gerontological nurses in the Texas Panhandle. What that means is she can spot changes much quicker than most people. We are able to be on top of issues sometimes before they even arise.
6: Twin Oaks Manor and the Oakwood Unit in Booker. Complete senior care that exceeds expectations.
0: Good morning, Panhandles. Welcome into the Thursday show, 98.3 KXDJ, Spearman, Perryton, Canadian. It is 28 minutes away from the hour. Thank you so much for joining us today. I'm Chris Samples, along with the coach, who will join us coming up here in just a moment. Here is a preview of some of the many news stories we're going to be telling you about and talking about on the program today. Our education-focused segment at Two Front, litigation continues between PISD, Perryton Independent School District, and the father of the victim in the Cole Underwood case. Underwood, former head football coach and athletic director here in Perryton, now serving a 30-year federal prison sentence for sexual abuse of a young victim. News Channel 10 recently reporting the case will go to trial in August. Perryton Superintendent of Schools Greg Brown says it could, and if so, they will be ready. However, it may or may not. A lot could happen between now and late August. We talked to him about it. Meanwhile, Perryton ISD recently signed a shared employment agreement with Groover ISD. Mr. Brown says it will benefit both districts. So we've got the story coming up. In our special outdoor focus segment today, the Texas Parks and Wildlife has designated Lake Meredith as officially infested with zebra mussels. Drew Satterwhite, the GM of the Canadian River Municipal Water Authority, CRIMWA, that manages the water out of Lake Meredith that provides water to 11 member cities, says, no surprise, they saw it coming. And we talked to him about the challenges and how they'll try to deal with it coming up. Guymon and Dumas, both entering more critical water stages. We've got the latest. A major illegal alien marijuana bust over in the Woodward area. We've got that story today. And in our XDJ Did You Hear That segment, Andrew Arthur with the Center for Immigration Studies joined me with more on the recent Supreme Court ruling on birthright citizenship. Many have argued, including the lawyers for birthright citizenship, that it basically allows the children of anyone in this country who comes in illegally to be an automatic U.S. citizen and to receive the benefits thereof. Many have argued that it is in the Constitution. It's provided for in the Constitution through the 14th Amendment. Arthur and others disagree with that wholeheartedly and say clearly the 14th Amendment was about the children of slaves that were in this country that had been freed through the Civil War and not about allowing the children of just anybody from anywhere who comes across that border illegally and has a child. Arthur's take in our KXDJ Did You Hear It segment. Our KXDJ Sports Sprint coming up on the program today. Bill Bob Thrash had a chance to visit with head coach Josh Hernandez, Perryton Ranger head football coach and athletic director in recent days, about the summer work and specifically the 7-on-7. There are a number of area high school football teams and some of these kids in the summer that are involved in the 7-on-7. And a lot of them really praise it. Coach Hernandez has an update on that front. We do have a number of other area high school sports camps that are coming up soon. A couple that roll next week, but the next couple of weeks, the last couple of weeks of July, will be a very busy time. Very, very busy camp time, and we'll have an update on that coming up. Of course, we will get to the community calendar and to tell you about some of the things that are going on across the KXDJ listening region, and among them, the 52nd annual Oil Patch Golf Tournament here in Perryton. And that's getting ready to roll tomorrow. And activities include the opening round and then some fun stuff tomorrow night, the two-player horse race and the $1,000 shootout. And then coming up, rounds on Saturday and on Sunday. And it's my understanding that the single rounds on Friday and Saturday are already full. And last I heard, I think you can still get a team in the tournament rounds, and those teams will play two rounds on Saturday and on Sunday. We'll have more on that schedule and get to some of the other things that are on the happenings list. We got the Miami City Council that meets this evening. That all of the above and more rolling your way on this busy Thursday. Welcome to it. 98.3 KXDJ. Coach, and then there's this. Got a message in yesterday from a KXDJ listener who just happens to be a member of the teaching staff at Perryton ISD, concerned about our kids on scooters.
8: Mm-hmm. Yeah, sure.
0: And this listener says, I almost hit a junior high girl on a scooter just before 8 o'clock on the loop here in Perryton yesterday morning. The sun is in the east, and she never slowed down. It could have been bad. Could Chris please tell his listeners to be alert, especially that early in the morning? So obviously yes.
8: I've just seen it myself.
0: Mm-hmm.
8: These things are fast. I mean, those kids, if they had just a slight little twitch and the wheel turned, and boy, they'd be eating a lot of asphalt. And it really looks dangerous to me, because they go every bit as fast as your fastest golf cart, seems like. I mean, it looks like they're going about 20 miles an hour.
0: Yeah, they'll book it for mm-hmm. a little old two-wheel thing like that. You know, I was coming back down yesterday evening. It was just before 7 o'clock. I was coming south on Jefferson and had just passed the high school and was right there by the water park. And this little, and I get it, they're kids. You ever do any knuckleheaded things when you were a kid?
8: All the time.
0: Yeah, all the time. All the time. I get it. Just kids, knuckleheads. What were you thinking? And there's this boy. I would have guessed him to be probably, maybe early junior high, maybe a fifth or sixth grader, something like that. And he is riding one of these, do they call them e-bikes? The electric bikes, the ones that you can charge, so you can pedal, or it's electric.
8: Yeah.
0: You know, it'll go like kind of an electric motorcycle, if you will.
8: Yeah, I don't know.
0: Or you can pedal. You see them around. They're pretty popular. What the heck is the world coming to, I say, when you buy a bicycle that you don't intend to pedal? what the heck's going on here? So this kid is coming north on Jefferson, out 6 or 8 feet, at least 5 or 6 feet, into the street from the curb. I'm coming there from the north. There are other cars behind me. There are two vehicles behind him. And I could tell by the look on their faces, because I was watching this kid and noticed what I'm about to describe to you. And I'm thinking, you knucklehead. And I could tell that the people behind him were thinking, you knucklehead.
8: At least.
0: And this kid is on the scooter, I mean on the e-bike, obviously. It's in electric mode, and he's booking it. And not only is he not pedaling, but he has both of his legs and both feet on one side of the bike. He is sitting like this, crossways, with both legs over here just kind of dangling, and he just cruising it down, and the car's coming and going both ways, and I'm just, no helmet, of course. Helmet would be uncool. That would be an old fuddy-duddy grandpa idea. And he's oblivious to the fact that there are cars coming and there are cars waiting behind on him, and I'm just going,
8: common sense.
0: Good Lordy, kid. Everybody's worried about you but you.
8: Unreal, yeah. I think every kid that takes the street on any kind of apparatus is trusting the adults to be the one that's careful.
0: Yeah, and I think
8: watch out for me, because I'm going to run this stop sign at 20 miles an hour, so you better be ready to stop, even though you have the right-of-way.
0: I think that's the message here of this listener.
8: Yeah,
0: so just please remind the adults to watch out.
8: For sure.
0: Because the kids are going to do knucklehead things.
8: Sometimes. Years ago, Chris, I remember, I think I was even coaching at the time, our superintendent, Mr. Mize, said, okay, I've been getting enough complaints about our distance runners running the streets of Perryton right out in the middle of the street like they own the world, three or four shoulder to shoulder running together. And he said, not doing that anymore. So we didn't do that anymore. If we wanted to run somewhere besides the track, we ran around the school property and never really crossed a street. And I'd do that two or three times. It's like running downtown and back if you're cross country. But we see that again now, these kids out running. And I think it's fantastic that they're training hard and get ready for the season. But you got to watch out for them, too. Sometimes just pretty early in the morning, it's not very visible.
0: Yeah, all the ones that I've seen do get way over to the side.
8: Yeah, they do.
0: You know, run on the shoulder.
8: They do, for sure.
0: Run down the sidewalks on Main Street sometimes.
8: Mm-hmm.
0: Of course, you got intersections and all that. I mean, there's no completely risk-free way to do it, unless you just go round and round and round and round and round and round and round on that track. And I could see where they get tired of doing that, too. Mm-hmm. So,
8: well, the bottom line, what you're saying, this listener is saying that the adults or anybody driving a vehicle, if you see a runner or somebody on a scooter or somebody on a bike or somebody on an electric bike, whatever, you need to do what we always taught in driver's ed. Anticipate the worst. Be ready for the worst thing to happen.
0: Like,
8: they just spill right in front of you. Are you ready to stop? Do you have your speed under control?
0: Yep.
8: You got to be alert around people who are vulnerable, and that's anybody that's not in a vehicle. And if they're on something, a bike or motorcycle or whatever, they're the ones that if something happens, it's not going to be good.
0: Mm-hmm. And I am not being holier than thou on this, I promise. I don't do it often, but I'd be lying if I said I am never on my phone, even for a couple of moments, while I'm driving. But you just look at folks.
8: Mm-hmm.
0: You got a lot of adults that are on their phones, and I think that's a part of the conversation here, too. Look, folks, you may be safe. You may be able to handle both. No problem. I can look down and see who's calling me, or I'll reply to that message real quick. But, I mean, just a few seconds of taking your eyes off of the road and the surroundings, and as in this case, this little junior high girl just darts out in front of this car and never slows down, and you got a disaster, a heartbreaking disaster.
8: Parents need to groom their children if they're going to be on something like that, too. They're the ones that's going to be hurt bad if something happens.
0: Mm-hmm.
8: It's not going to be the front bumper of somebody's vehicle.
0: Exactly. No doubt about it. Thanks for bringing that to our attention. And absolutely, worthy cause to pay attention to. All right, good morning. It's quarter till, 98.3 KXDJ.
9: Deadline for Farm Dog of the Year contest is nearing. I'm Tom Nicoletti with Focus on Agriculture at the Texas Farm Bureau Radio Network. Farmers and ranchers across the country, including here in Texas, have until this Saturday, July the 11th, to submit nominations for the 2027 Farm Bureau Farm Dog of the Year contest, which comes with cash prizes and bragging rights. This is the ninth year of the contest, supported by Nestle Purina Pet Care, which celebrates farm dogs and the many ways they support farmers and ranchers. The contest is sponsored by the American Farm Bureau Federation. The grand prize winner as Farm Bureau Farm Dog of the Year will win a year's worth of Purina Pro Plan dog food and $5,000 in prize money. The winner will be recognized at a Farm Dog of the Year award ceremony at the American Farm Bureau Federation's convention in Charlotte, North Carolina in January 2027. There are many tasks performed by farm dogs, including rounding up livestock, chasing off predators, opening gates, fetching or carrying tools or buckets, and greeting visitors. Woody, an Australian Shepherd dog owned by Texas Farm Bureau members Joe and Mary Sharon, was the winner of the 2019 Farm Bureau Farm Dog of the Year Award. Farm dog owners must be Farm Bureau members to enter their dogs into the competition. Eligibility guidelines and submission requirements are available on American Farm Bureau's website at www.fb.org. Farm Dog of the Year nominations, which include written responses to questions, at least one still photo, and an optional video clip, must be received, as mentioned, by July 11th, 2026, for consideration. I'm Tom Nicoletti with the Texas Farm Bureau Radio Network.
10: This is Bill Martin with Lone Star Stockyards with your weekly market report for Tuesday, July 7th. Sales this week near 1,100 head following the 4th of July holiday. Compared to 2 weeks ago, the market was strong on all classes of feeders. Calves were fully steady to sharply higher. From Jayton, Texas, had a nice consignment of yearlings. There was a load of those. Steers weighed 750 at 377. Load of 640 weight steers at 423.50. 511 weights off the group at 467. Load 800-pound heifers from Jayton, guaranteed open at 332.75. A load of 685 weight heifers at 369.75. From Amarillo, we had a load of crossbred heifers, 786 weights at 333 and a quarter. From Hereford, a load of 890-pound backgrounded steers at 333. Olton, 823-pound steers at 359. Dalhart, 407 weight heifer calves at 562.50. 504 weight heifers at 467.50. From Tulia, 580 weight steer calves at 452. 435 weight steer calves at 532. 5 1/4 weight heifer calves at 447.50. From Canyon, 466 weight weaned heifer calves at 507. 360 weights at 580. Spearman, 530-pound steer calves, 490. 540 weight heifer calves at 447. Friona, 615 weight bull calves at 417. 400-pound heifers at 562.50. Happy, 677 weight steers at 401. 650 weight heifers at 389. Have a few consignments already coming in for next week. For more info, please call us at 806-677-0777. From Lone Star Stockyards, this is Bill Martin.
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14: 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By comparison, we were able to use 14 inches to grow a 292 bushel grain corn crop. 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

0: It is 653 98.3 KXDJ. Thank you so much for being with us today. Welcome to Thursday. It is July the 9th. I'm Chris Samples, 98.3 KXDJ News. In our education focus segment this half hour, litigation continues between Perryton ISD and the father of the victim in the Cole Underwood case. Underwood, former head football coach and athletic director, is now serving a 30-year federal prison sentence for sexual abuse of the young victim. News Channel 10 recently reporting they believe the case will go to trial next month. Perryton Superintendent of Schools Greg Brown says it could, and if so, they will be ready. However, it may or may not.
1: Well, and I wouldn't disagree with the reporting is that we were basically put on the calendar. It's not necessarily a guarantee we're going to trial, though. Mm-hmm. When all these things are getting prepared, there'll be a scheduling order put out like there was that basically just puts us on the docket. It gives us a place on the calendar. But there's still a lot to go on before we're stepping into a courtroom together with them. Right now, we're waiting on the judge to rule on our motion for summary judgments, like we talked about the last time I was on your program. Mm-hmm. There's a possibility that he might order us back into mediation. There's still some things that may go on before we would be walking through those courtroom doors. But she's right. We were put on the docket. But I'm hoping that we can reach an agreement or work through this before having to go there. But we're ready to go there if we need to.
0: News Channel 10 reporting in recent days they believe the case will go to trial about the third week of August. Time will tell. Meanwhile, Perryton ISD recently signed a shared employment agreement with Groover ISD. Mr. Brown says it will benefit both districts.
1: Well, it's basically an agreement to go halftime with one of our current employees. She will begin working halftime for Groover. She stays our employee and we'll pay her completely, but they're going to share half the cost. They had a need for a speech therapist and she wanted to go ahead and do that. And we have the capacity now to allow her to do that. And so she's a great speech therapist, but we wanted to be able to keep her here and use her services here. But she wanted to also help the Groover district and they're our neighbors. And so we've developed a little agreement between them that we're going to share her as an employee. Again, she'll stay our employee. They'll just pay half her cost and she'll use half of her time to service some of the kids in Groover. This is something we've done before and it's one of those things that when you live in a rural area that between the districts, you really have to be partners and have to share and have to be good neighbors to each other. If we build a lot of walls and close a lot of doors, end up not having as good services for our kids, and it just ends up not helping the kids of the area. And it's something we've done before. It's an agreement that Groover approached us with, and everybody was amenable to it.
0: Perryton Superintendent of Schools, Greg Brown. More water issues in a couple of different areas. A word yesterday from Guymon City Manager Mike Shannon, who is a regular listener to this program. Mike, good to hear from you. But Guymon has some help on the way. They have a new water well project. It's in the works, but it will take some time to complete to bring some additional water online. In the meantime, Guymon has issued a Stage 3 critical water alert, and they say the water demand just simply exceeds the supply. They are cutting back on lawn watering, and they have some other regulations as well that you'll want to follow. And then ABC 7 reporting the same similar thing yesterday about the city of Dumas. They moved to a Stage 4 water restriction due to a critical water storage shortage. It is coming up on 3 minutes till 98.3 KXDJ. Back to Ken for State and Sports. Good morning, Ken.
2: Good morning, Chris, and good morning, everybody. The city of Dumas moved to Stage 4 water restrictions due to a critical water storage shortage. According to the city, the increase in the water restrictions was due in part to the increased high demand. The goal is a 25% or more reduction in daily water demand. According to the city's drought contingency plan, all requirements of Stage 2 and 3 remain in effect during Stage 4, with a few exceptions. Moore County was listed in severe drought by the U.S. Drought Monitor as of July 2nd. Just 2 weeks ago, the city moved to Stage 4 water restrictions. If the city moves to Stage 5, watering lawns and washing vehicles will be banned. A former Tascosa High School teacher and coach will spend 18 years in federal prison for enticement of a minor. 32-year-old Nicholas Jade Herman was sentenced on June the 23rd. Court documents say that at the time of his arrest, Herman was the assistant wrestling coach at Tascosa High School. And around January of 2025, Herman and his victim began exchanging sexually explicit texts. And he coerced the victim to sneak out of her home to meet him. At the sentencing, the victim's mother claimed Herman groomed the victim and the parents to gain their trust. Once released from prison, Herman will serve 25 years of supervised release and will also have to register as a sex offender. In Oklahoma news, Oklahoma Attorney General Gittner Drummond's organized crime task force recently shut down five illegal grow operations in Woodward, Oklahoma. According to Drummond, the operation lasted 2 days. And over 30,000 marijuana plants were seized. Through the investigation, six illegal immigrants were deported and one individual was arrested. Drummond said, "We will continue to aggressively combat these criminal organizations until they are driven out of our state." The grow operations that were shut down were all located out of Woodward. In addition to the 30,000 marijuana plants, over 200 pounds of processed marijuana was also seized in the operation. In news in the world of sports, the NCAA wants to know what the University of Cincinnati knew about former quarterback Brendan Sorsby and his gambling issues during his two seasons with the program. According to multiple media outlets, the NCAA has sent an official letter of inquiry to the school regarding Sorsby. He was ruled permanently ineligible by the NCAA in April after he placed thousands of impermissible sports bets over the past 4 years. And finally, sports, the World Cup quarterfinals are now set with eight teams surviving to this point, and it all starts this afternoon at 3 o'clock in Foxborough, Massachusetts, when France meets Morocco. Spain will play Belgium at 2 o'clock on Friday in Los Angeles. Two more games on Saturday. Be a 4 o'clock game in Miami, Florida, with Norway against England, and 8 o'clock in Kansas City with Argentina taking on Switzerland. Semifinals will be played in Arlington on Tuesday, July the 14th, and Atlanta on Wednesday, July the 15th. The finals will be in East Rutherford, New Jersey on Sunday, July 19th. And you're up to date. I'm Ken Spahn, 93KSDJ.
0: You know who Morocco's soccer star is?
2: I do not.
0: Rocco.
2: Oh,
0: Morocco.
3: The United States launching new airstrikes against Iran, and Iran responded by targeting Gulf countries. The strikes came hours after President Trump said recent Iranian attacks on ships in the Strait of Hormuz signaled the end of the ceasefire and threatened to escalate the conflict if they didn't stop. In Utah, prosecutors are working to show they have enough evidence to try Tyler Robinson in the murder of Charlie Kirk. The week-long preliminary hearing continues today as the country watches. Correspondent Heidi Scheinbaum has more on the story.
4: Charlie Kirk's widow and parents were back in court in Utah on Wednesday as investigators testified in the week-long preliminary hearing for the man accused of killing him. I was in the courtroom as an agent with the Utah State Bureau of Investigation described the night that defendant Tyler Robinson showed up with his parents at the Washington County Sheriff's Office to turn himself in. He has not entered a plea. Next in the case, we expect to hear parts of an interview with Robinson's roommate and romantic partner, Lance Twiggs. Prosecutors say they also plan to introduce as evidence an alleged confession note that Robinson left for Twigg. Outside the courthouse in Provo, Utah, I'm Hannah Schoenbaum.
3: The U.S. heat wave posing serious risk, especially for vulnerable populations such as the elderly, children, but outdoor workers. The heat dome affecting some specialty farmers who produce crops like fruits and vegetables.
5: Annie Woods, a vegetable and herb farmer in Kentucky who harvests by hand, has moved her work to the early morning and late evening to avoid the hottest parts of the day. The extreme heat has also shortened the harvest window for some farmers of certain fruits like raspberries. Specialty crop farmers often plant a wide diversity of crops to offset potential losses from extreme weather. Keith Peters reporting.
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3: The International Monetary Fund modestly downgraded its outlook for the world economy this year, citing the energy shock caused by the Iran war.
7: Fallout from the conflict is being tempered somewhat by booming investment in AI and other tech. The IMF now expects the global economy to expand by a sluggish 3% this year, down from 3.5% last year, and from the 3.1% forecast issued back in April. The war pushed up energy prices, squeezing business and consumers. The IMF now expects oil prices to be up nearly 32% this year. Rich Thomason reporting.
3: New suspected Ebola cases have been reported in previously unaffected parts of Congo. The death toll from the latest outbreak reaching 600 now. The outbreak declared on May 15th is caused by the Bundi Bushio virus, which has no approved vaccine or treatment. News at townhall.com. The streets of New York gradually getting back to normal.
8: That's after structural damage and a high-rise forced evacuations. Some people, though, have been allowed back into nearby buildings Wednesday, and workers fashioned temporary fixes to shore up a massive development. That's at the site of the former headquarters of pharmaceutical giant Pfizer. But several nearby buildings still are under full evacuation orders, and some streets remain closed. The structure is slated to become a luxury apartment building. Jason Walker reporting.
3: Bonnie Tyler, the gravelly-voiced Welsh pop star known for Total Eclipse of the Heart, has died at age 75. She was hospitalized in Portugal in May 2026 for emergency surgery and placed in an induced coma. Her career took off with hits like It's a Heartache. More on these stories at townhall.com.
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19: The forage situation is challenging in many locations. I'm James Hunt with Around the Cap Rock on the Texas Farm Bureau Radio Network. For ranchers in the Texas High Plains, the good news is those with cattle to sell are still able to get some pretty strong prices. But our hit-or-miss rains have left a lot of our livestock producers struggling with dry conditions. Here's a description of the ranching situation in Moore County, which I got when I visited Extension Agent Marcel Fischbacher at his office in Dumas.
20: Pastures are pretty tough. Pretty tough. Not much green in them. Now, the good part about pastures is last year we had a really good year as far as growing grass. So, you know, when you have that and you have some dry to mix with the others, when you had a little more dry grass, it just keeps that soil from losing quite as much moisture. It does so many good things for your upcoming year, but had that super dry winter, didn't have any early green up. So pastures are pretty tough right now. Cows, I think all across the area, not just in our county, but cows are a little thinner in their body condition score. I think it's going to be real challenging to see what happens in the future. If we start getting some rain, you know, we can grow other grasses. There's a lot of species out there, and getting some rain, we will grow sometime. I mean, we're in the middle of the growing season, even though usually we've grown a lot more grass than what we've grown, but we can have some things to help balance that out. Even right now, I know there's ranchers that are feeding cake with that old grass, but they're feeding a lot of hay too now, so they're kind of a little bit behind the eight ball, kind of like they were in 2011. Probably some of them need to look at, instead of rebuilding their herd this year, maybe liquidating a few more cows as they come into fall and look forward for what kind of pasture they have.
19: That's Moore County Extension Agent Marcel Fischbacher. I'm James Hunt on the Texas Farm Bureau Radio Network.
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0: Isn't she lovely? Oh, yeah. I like me some Stevie Wonder. It is a 7-Eleven. 11 after 7, 98.3 KXDJ, Spearman, Perryton, Canadian. Thank you so much for being with us this morning. Wherever you are within our massive 50,000-watt listening region, from our studios in South Perryton all the way down to Wheeler, back around to Amarillo's back door, up to Hugoton, Kansas, and around to Beaver, Oklahoma. Or maybe listening from well beyond on your computers, your smartphones, KXDJradio.com. However, from wherever, welcome. Thank you so much for being here with us today. Sliding her downhill towards another weekend already. Welcome in to this Thursday. It is the 9th. We do have a chance of some scattered thunderstorms in the forecast, maybe in the p.m. today. And then better chances tomorrow on Friday. Maybe a lingering chance into Saturday as well. More from meteorologist Doug Weber with the Weather Service in Amarillo coming up. Doug Weber, the only weatherman you know whose name might be on your grill. And hoping for it. Boy, do we ever need more rain. Got dry again in a hurry. And we do have hot and mostly dry weather in the forecast for all of next week, it appears. Some of the stories that we are covering today, and our top stories are education-focused segment. Litigation continues between Perryton ISD and the father of the victim in the Cole Underwood case. Underwood, former head coach and AD, is serving a 30-year prison sentence for sexual abuse of a young victim. News Channel 10 recently reporting that they think the case will go to trial in August. You may remember, if you are a regular listener, I offered my opinion in months gone by and said that I did not think the case would end up going to trial. And was I wrong about that? Well, could be. Yeah, could be. It's happened before. My wife says it has happened twice in the last year. But no, really, of course I could be wrong about that. However, I said at the time as well, well, maybe it'll go to trial, maybe it won't. I'm certainly no expert. I do have some experience. I do have just a little bit of litigation experience, probably not nearly as much as some, but much more than most, having been involved in three pretty major lawsuits over my adult life. And I can just tell you, a lot can happen between now and August the 22nd. And Superintendent of Schools Greg Brown says, certainly that's the case. I talked to him about it. Meanwhile, Perryton ISD recently signing a shared employment agreement with Groover ISD. And Perryton Superintendent Greg Brown says it will benefit both districts, and there are real benefits to working together when we can. His take on that coming up. Also on the way, our outdoor focus segment. Texas Parks and Wildlife has designated Lake Meredith as infested with zebra mussels. Drew Satterwhite, the GM of Crimwall, the Canadian River Municipal Water Authority, says, not surprised, they saw it coming. Also on the way a little later, Andrew Arthur of the Center for Immigration Studies joined me in recent days with additional thoughts on the Supreme Court's recent ruling allowing birthright citizenship to continue. What is birthright citizenship? It says that anybody illegal from around the world can come across that border and have a baby, and that baby is automatically deemed a citizen. That means one of the hundreds, I believe I heard a report, 700 firms or companies or agencies in China alone that are in the birth tourism business. Women pay them, families, in China, pay them to get those women across our border into the United States so that they can give birth and have that child deemed an American citizen with all the benefits thereof. In many cases, they then take those newborns back to China, where they are raised, and then when they become adults, they could return to the U.S. to vote, to sit on a jury, and decide your fate or mine. Does that sound, what does common sense tell you about that? Does that sound like a good idea? Does that sound like something our founding fathers intended in the years following the Civil War when the 14th Amendment was passed? Common sense, and Andrew Arthur of the Center for Immigration Studies says that's clearly not what the founders meant when they were passing the 14th Amendment. That was about the children of slaves that were already in America, ensuring their citizenship. We'll share his thoughts with you coming up a little later in our KXDJ Did You Hear It segment. KXDJ's sports voice, Bill Bob Thrash, recently spoke with Perryton head football coach and athletic director Josh Hernandez about the 7-on-7. Many area teams are involved in 7-on-7 football in the summer. And Coach Hernandez's take on how that's going coming up in our sports sprint. Also, we'll tell you more about an Amarillo High School, former Amarillo High School basketball star, that is going to get a chance in the NBA after all. And both Guymon and Dumas enter more critical water stages this week. Those stories and more all on the way. Hear from the information leader, 98.3 KXDJ. Our XDJ Did You Hear It for the half hour. Our Congressman Ronnie Jackson joined me on the program from this 13th Texas District earlier this week and talked about a number of things, including the big July 4th U.S. 250 celebration last weekend, and of course, the America haters that despised it. Did you hear it?
1: Well, I mean, I think it's a reminder that we could easily head the wrong way right now. It reminded us of all the sacrifice, and I mean, we celebrate overcoming so much to get to where we're at and have the country and the society that we currently have. But looking at some of the coverage from the left regarding what was going on in the 4th, it's a stark reminder that this could turn in the wrong circumstances in this country. We need to make sure that we're protecting what our forefathers fought for. I mean, there were a lot of sacrifices made throughout the last 250 years to make sure that we can live a comfortable life and a free life, that we have the freedoms that we have, and we should not take those for granted. And I thought it was a great demonstration of the power that this country brings to the table, both economically, militarily, and just the influence that we have over the rest of the world. But we need to make sure that we're protecting that. So I hope people saw that. I hope people were proud, and I hope that they realize that we've got a lot to protect.
0: Amen on that. Of course, the Trump haters, the Trump derangement syndrome, some things never change, Congressman. These people that hate Donald Trump more than they love the country were right on schedule, of course, following all of the events there in D.C. and the celebration over the weekend. Donald Trump made it all about him. It was one big political campaign rally, had nothing to do with the country. I sat there and watched it on Saturday night, Congressman. Veteran after veteran after veteran, many of them of our country's greatest generation, a number of them were over 100 years old, fought for America, sacrificed so much, saved lives of their comrades. I mean, some of those stories were amazing. And, of course, these people just oblivious to it. It's disgusting.
1: Yeah, it really is. It's pathetic. They would never, ever insinuate or expect a president from the Democrat side of the House to not celebrate the 4th of July. But that was kind of the approach they were taking, was that he shouldn't be celebrating the 4th of July. This is all about him. It's ridiculous. We celebrate the 4th of July every year. It's a 250-year anniversary. It was a big deal. We made a big deal out of it. We showcased our military to the American people and to our adversaries and our allies abroad. An incredible thing to see, and it's disgusting that the left, always such an unpatriotic group of people, it astonishes me how they have no pride in this country. They're proud that they don't care about the country, that they don't try to hide it. So I'm ashamed of a lot of the people on the left, and I think that they don't like it here. My humble opinion,

0: you as they criticize everything that President Trump did as a part of that 250 celebration there at the mall on July 4th. I suppose, Congressman, if they'd had Joe Biden up there nodding off and bumping into walls, or Kamala Harris cackling, praising illegal aliens draped in a red, white, and rainbow flag, they'd have loved it.
1: Yeah, we'd have had rainbow flags, we'd have had Mexican flags, we would have had Hamas flags. I mean, you've seen the stuff that they wave around and that they parade. It would have been a horrible display, and it would have been shameful.
0: Our 13th District, Texas Congressman Ronnie Jackson with some common sense here on Common Sense Radio. 98.3 KXDJ News Time, 7:23. Meteorologist Doug Weber joined me earlier this morning from the National Weather Service office in Amarillo. We do have a scattered chance of thunderstorms in the PM today. Better chances on Friday.
2: Yeah, I mean, tomorrow actually has, we have higher precipitation chances tomorrow, because that's actually where there's another wave kind of energy that's going to come help give some lift. But essentially, it's looking to be at least a little bit more favorable to be scattered to widespread across the panhandles tomorrow. Now, will they be as potent and severe? I think there's still the chance for severe storms. It's probably a lower chance, but it's probably going to be more better suited for just moderate to heavy rain, small hail, and then maybe the wind gusts are only up to 60, 65. Where today, as hot as we're going to get, that can increase those downburst winds, and the concerns for wind gusts today are closer to 70 with some of the stronger storms.
0: Tomorrow, well, even tonight and into tomorrow, better chances here in the north. How about those of you down around Amarillo?
2: I mean, it's still not bad. It's just the north is more favored. So tonight we're looking at chances about 30 to 60%, depending upon where you're at in the northern panhandle. And then tomorrow, we're actually looking pretty good in the west. We're probably about 50 to 60% in the west, and that continues up in the north as well. Whereas Amarillo, and then really drops off as you get down toward Collingsworth County. That's probably in the 20 to 40% there. So.
0: Meteorologist Doug Weber with the Weather Service in Amarillo. Weather Channel forecast on 98.3 KXDJ, brought to you by Mike Carson with Lone Star Air Duct Chimney Sweep and Dryer Vent Cleaning. Sent me some pictures earlier this week. They were up in an attic doing some work for a client and discovered that whoever roofed their house or re-roofed it in the last couple of years had covered up their dryer vent. And so, thankfully, it was just a house of two adults, no kids, so they don't have a ton of laundry. But they've had a couple of years and nowhere for the dryer lint to go except up in the attic. And of course, they fixed it. They fixed it. That's kind of the way Mike does business. He just takes care of it. He's done it all for us. If you'd like to breathe cleaner and get those air ducts cleaned out, the before and after videos are amazing. It's amazing how much stuff collects up there. He's done it for us at the house and here at our offices. He can clean the chimney while he's there, get you ready for the upcoming season, and dryer vents, of course, as always. He's done it all for us, and he'll do it for you. Call Mike at 806-292-5416. That's 806-292-5416. Lone Star Air Duct Chimney Sweep and Dryer Vent Cleaning. Serving all of the massive KXDJ listening region. Sunny, breezy, and hot will be in the low 100s today, 100 to 105, and southwest winds 10 to 20. We do have a chance of some scattered PM thunder, and primarily in the north, and then a better chance tomorrow. And so we do get a little more reasonable on the temperatures beginning on Friday in the mid-90s. Mid-upper 90s for the weekend, may have a few scattered thunderstorms again on Saturday. And we will hope that it delivers, because we do get hot and dry next week. Now, we are going to remain, it looks like, under 100, but mid-upper 90s, and right now it looks like mostly dry next week. Partly cloudy, breezy, and

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3: 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Sales this week near 1,100 head following the 4th of July holiday. Compared to 2 weeks ago, the market was strong on all classes of feeders. Calves were fully steady to sharply higher. From Jayton, Texas, had a nice consignment of yearlings. There was a load of those. Steers weighed 750 at 377. Load of 640 weight steers at 423.50. 5'11 weights off the group at 467. Load 800-pound heifers from Jayton, guaranteed open at 332.75. A load of 685-weight heifers at 369.75. From Amarillo, we had a load of crossbred heifers, 786 weights at 333 and a quarter. From Hereford, a load of 890-pound backgrounded steers at 333. Olton, 823-pound steers at 359. Dalhart, 407 weight heifer calves at 562.50, 504 weight heifers at 467.50. From Tulia, 580 weight steer calves at 452, 435 weight steer calves at 532, 5 1/4 weight heifer calves at 447.50. From Canyon, 466 weight weaned heifer calves at 507, 360 weights at 580. Spearman, 530 pound steer calves 490, 540 weight heifer calves at 447. Friona 615 weight bull calves at 417, 400 pound heifers at 562.50. Happy 677 weight steers at 401, 650 weight heifers at 389. Have a few consignments already coming in for next week. For more info, please call us at 806-677-0777. From Lone Star Stockyards, this is Bill Martin.
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5: 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I'm Matt Skinner with today's Oklahoma Energy Report on the Radio Oklahoma News Network. Oil prices jumped again on Wednesday, reacting to President Trump saying the ceasefire agreement with Iran is over, at least for now, and the U.S. launched attacks on Iranian targets in retaliation for Iran attacks on shipping in the Strait of Hormuz. But Trump also made it clear the U.S. isn't interested in relaunching a full-fledged war. That helped pour some cold water on a rally that had driven oil prices up some 9% during the course of Wednesday. The NYMEX August crude contract finished the day up 4.4% to $73.52 a barrel. Meanwhile, the latest weekly Energy Information Administration report on U.S. crude and fuel supplies showed an unexpected increase in crude inventories, the first in 11 weeks. Exports of oil dropped and production and imports rose, making for a 3 million barrel build. It still leaves U.S. crude stockpiles 6% below the five-year average for this time of year. Inventories at the key NYMEX delivery hub in Cushing, Oklahoma, actually fell 52,000 barrels to 19.6 million. U.S. gasoline inventories fell as well, now about 6% below the five-year average, while distillate inventories, which includes diesel and jet fuel, also dropped, now 12% below the five-year average for this time of year. The EIA's weekly report on U.S. natural gas inventories comes out today. The NYMEX August natural gas contract fell 1.6% on Wednesday to $3.21 a million BTUs. That's today's Oklahoma Energy Report on the Radio Oklahoma News Network. I'm Matt Skinner.
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0: Coach Splawn right there, ladies and gentlemen, on the pipe organ at Perryton's First Methodist Church. Uh-huh. Play that thing, Coach. Cammy kicking in on the drums. Hey, congratulations, by the way, to District 87, Texas State Representative Caroline Fairley of Amarillo. Her and her fiancé, David, were recently married. And I'm looking at some pictures that have been sent in by Miss Fairley, whatever the maiden name is, or whatever the married name is, it doesn't say. But just looking at it here, looks like it was a lovely, lovely affair, lovely wedding. And this gentleman, David, is just looking here, is as handsome as she is lovely. And so it's kind of interesting, isn't it, how quite often that happens. It seems like that the good-looking get together with the good-looking. It's kind of interesting. And in my case, I have a good-looking woman as my wife, and I've had several of my friends go, "What the heck's up with that? Why did she marry you?" Well, what's the old saying about the sow and the blind sow and the acorn? I don't know. Probably my great personality and all of my dad jokes. She loves them. She loves them. Congratulations to David and Caroline. Well, I don't know a whole lot yet, but I am gathering more, and we will talk more soon about this controversy brewing down in Childress. I was sent multiple copies yesterday of a social media posting by an attorney from Childress who was sharing the story of a woman, a single mom in Childress, who, as he describes it, is facing the fear of becoming homeless with her young son because her apartment complex was kicking everyone out so they could charge three times the rent to data center workers. So you've got a data center that's under construction down to the east of Childress. And obviously with it, during the construction phase, you've got an incredible demand for housing. And I don't know the story on just the Madison apartments in Childress yet. Don't know anything about the owners. Don't know anything about their bottom line and their financial situation. According to the social media posting, her rent was $900 a month. And this attorney says they've seen an ad for that same apartment in her complex now for $3,000 a month. She works for a grocery store, has a Section 8 housing voucher. Let's call it what it is. She gets welfare assistance. I'm not casting judgment on this single mom. I'm just stating what has been outlined in what we're reading. And they say that she has no place to go because there's no housing left in Childress, because the tiny town has been overrun with temporary data center workers. And this attorney is a part of a anti-data center group. I had noted that he would be headed to Dallas today to the Texans United Against Data Centers meeting in Coppell. And so there are many different opinions, I get it, on the data centers. And again, I'm gathering more info, and we'll talk more about it coming days. I want to talk to some people down there to learn more about the situation. I do understand, because I asked a few people in my world when I received this yesterday what they thought, and certainly I agree. Yeah, one of your initial thoughts is, of course, you hate it for this single mother. Of course. You hate it. It'd be a heartbreaking story. Nobody wants a mother and certainly a child to be homeless anywhere, much less in one of our small panhandle communities. And I know that some people will disagree with this, and that's fine. But I'm just being honest. My initial thought, in addition to that, is that I think it's pretty easy to condemn the owners of this apartment complex as evil, heartless bastards if you don't know anything about their situation. You don't know anything about the financial situation of the, I think, 80 or 81, I read, unit apartment complex prior to the data center opportunity. And I do think it's probably a lot easier to say, well, if it were me, I wouldn't do it. I would not do that to this woman. I would not do that to others who can't afford it. If I owned that apartment complex, I would just stay at 900, even if some people came along and offered me $3,000 a month for the same apartments. I do think it's a lot easier to say that if you've never borrowed several million dollars for an apartment complex investment. So my initial thoughts are, I do hate it for this woman, but I believe it's capitalism. Does this owner of this private property have a right to charge whatever they think the going market is? Sure they do. Might there be some pain and suffering from some people? Sure there could. No easy answers. Tough one. But I do know from some inquiries with people that would know that Childress for years, like many in the panhandle, was on the verge of drying up and blowing away. And I get it, people. Now, no to the data centers. No to the, okay, all right, all right, okay. Yeah, are there some concerns that are brought up, legitimate ones? Well, sure. Yeah, I get it. Again, tough decisions. Let each community and the leaders that they elect make the decisions that they think are best for their own communities. But what's the alternative in a small panhandle community that is declining? Property values fall. School district enrollment continues to decline. Schools have even more non-certified teachers. Businesses move on. Cities and counties can't continue certain services. Now added, if you get to that point, the single mom on welfare will have many other low-rent housing opportunities. That's true. But eventually what? You see, I'm just saying it's a big-picture issue, and in my opinion, I don't think there are easy answers. So, if I owned that apartment complex, and you know, and again, I'm going to try to find out more info about the story. I don't know the story, and I think it's critical. If the owners of this apartment complex are multi-millionaires, bet they're not. Bet they're not. Or they wouldn't be in the apartment business in Childress, Texas. But, I don't know. But if they're multi-millionaires, and they don't need the money, and they're just greedy, and they're going to kick this woman out and others like her, so that they can just hit the jackpot. Well, that gives one a gut feeling of turnoff, doesn't it? But if it's a group of investors and an investor, whatever the case may be, maybe they've owned this thing for a number of years. Again, Childress, like many panhandle communities, has been in decline, has been hurting. Their occupancy has been too low. They're struggling to make the payments. And they have somebody who comes knocking. And again, I do not know, but I'll bet the case is probably Google or whoever the owner, the data center investor is, probably came along and said, hey, we'd like to make you an offer. We need the housing for our workers during this construction phase, and we'll guarantee you three times the current rate if we can have them all. I could be wrong about that. I'll bet it's close to something like that. We'll see. May stand corrected. But if I own that sucker and it's been a struggle and I can't pay for it and I can't afford the upkeep and the insurance and the repairs from tenants, many of whom, when they are on welfare, are horrible tenants, don't take care of things and tear crap up. And I'm not saying that that's the case with this woman at all. I'm just saying, ask anybody who's in the rental business, and they'll tell you that some people don't take care of other people's property. And especially when it's being paid in part by the taxpayer with a welfare program. That's just a fact. I'm not saying that it's all people, but many times that is a fact. And they had an opportunity to come knocking. I did the math on it, just rough math. If this owner goes from and has the demand to go from $900 a month to $3,000 a month, and it's an 80, I thought I heard 81, but if it's an 80 unit apartment complex, the increase of $2,100 per unit per month over a year would be an additional $2 million in gross revenue annually. You think if you owned that thing and that opportunity came knocking, you wouldn't take it? No, I wouldn't. I would not. That is filthy lucre. That's greed. I would continue to just stick to the current rate, and I would say thanks, but no thanks. Okay. All right, then. But again, I think it's pretty easy to make that determination if you haven't walked in the shoes. So again, tough ones. No easy answers. Interested in what you have to think, have to say. And if you'd like to chime in, that text hotline is the way to do it, 806-202-2600, 806-202-2600. And again, I'm digging. I'm talking to people and digging in. We'll learn some more about it, and we'll talk some more about it, complex issues in coming days, here on The Information Leader. 98.3 KXDJ News Time, 749.
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12: So we shoot for a prime product in everything that we sell. 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
12: When we think about it, we want to be at the BMS 5 at a minimum. We're always trying to push the envelope and get it higher to a point. 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
0: By the way, Daddy's Dogs and More are now also open on Sundays for lunch. Welcome to Thursday. It's July the 9th. I'm Chris Samples, 98.3 KXDJ News. In our outdoor focus segment today, Texas Parks and Wildlife has designated Lake Meredith as infested with zebra mussels. Drew Satterwhite, GM of the Canadian River Municipal Water Authority, known as CRMWA, says they saw it coming.
16: Well, infested's kind of a scary term, but essentially that just means that there's a population there that's reproducing and is likely here to stay. It means we have zebra mussels and we're going to have zebra mussels, I think is what that means. And from our perspective, our focus turns from prevention that we've been doing since 2015 at least, and now we're in mitigation mode to prevent damage or just issues with our infrastructure. Those zebra mussels can get inside of your pipelines, and if they accumulate and clog up valves, pipes, all kinds of things, just cause all kinds of problems. But luckily, we're the 35th lake, and I shouldn't say lucky, that's a loose use of that term, but
0: yes,
16: we are the 35th lake in Texas to be classified. And so we have a lot of partners across the state that we're able to lean on and learn from, and we think we're going to be able to mitigate them. It's going to cost some money to do so, but we'll be able to manage.
0: So what is your definition of a zebra mussel? Basically, what are these things? They sound creepy.
16: Yeah, I mean, there's obviously a lot of native mussels in the lake, but they're just invasive from the standpoint that they rapidly multiply and they dominate and reproduce like crazy. I don't know what the technical definition of it is, but to me, when I think of zebra mussels, I think of clogged pipes and infrastructure.
0: I know you do. So are they, in my mind, I've never seen them. I haven't Googled it. Is it like a snail without a shell? Or are they just kind of mushy things? You could hold them in the palm of your hand. How big are they?
16: They actually do have a shell, and they're not huge, but they do have a shell with kind of some zebra-looking stripes on the shell, but that's when they're in adult stage, and when they're babies, or they call them villagers, that's the mode that they're being transported from reservoir to reservoir. And when they are in that villager stage for up to 4 weeks, they're free swimming at that point, and they're just kind of migrating through the water column. And as they mature, they begin to look for a hard surface to attach to, like a rock, a dock, boat, or pipe, something like that, screens, things of that nature. And then once they grow, then they just kind of, they're stuck.
0: As I mentioned in the setup, Mr. Satterwhite, I am not a boater, but I've been around enough lakes anyway to see the signs. And I know you go to these lakes and you'll see signs warning, advising these boaters to drain properly, to clean properly, because they can transfer these things from lake to lake to lake. That's a big part of the problem. Is that bar none how you get them, or do they come in other ways as well?
16: I'm obviously not an expert in zebra mussels, but we've talked to a lot of folks here recently that are in the know, biologist types, and everything we're being told is by far the primary mode of transport of these zebra mussels is watercraft moving between lakes.
0: Struve Satterwhite, GM of Crimwaugh, they provide water to 11 member cities, including Amarillo, Brownfield, Borger, Lamesa, Leveland, Lubbock, O'Donnell, Pampa, Plainview, Slayton, and Tahoka. 11 member cities that get some of their water from Lake Meredith. You know, Coach, I don't know anything about zebra mussels, but you'd think it would be better to be infested with zebra mussels than with zebras, wouldn't you?
2: Yes, sir.
0: I mean, if you had millions of zebras in that lake,
2: it'd be
0: a stinking mess to try to ski around. It is 3-2. Back to Ken for State and Sports. Good morning, Ken.
2: Good morning, Chris, and good morning, everybody. Two men were arrested in connection with a homicide in Castro County. According to the Castro County Sheriff's Office, William Quintero Zuniga, age 25, of Hart, was charged with murder and tampering with physical evidence, when Brayon Quintero Trejo, age 23, of Hart, was charged with tampering with physical evidence. The victim was identified as Derek Lorenzo Rosales, age 21, of Earth. Deputies were called around 8:45 p.m. Monday as to address just outside the Hart city limits. After several 911 callers reported a disturbance in a man on the ground, Rosales was taken to the Plains Memorial Hospital in Dimmitt, where he later died. New World screwworm cases in dogs in Texas and New Mexico are prompting warnings from veterinarians and humane societies that pet owners need to remain vigilant to protect their animals. The parasites reappeared in the U.S. in June after more than 50 years of having been largely eradicated. The pest is the larvae of the New World screwworm fly, and it eats live flesh and fluids after hatching in open wounds or mucus. Animal health experts say pet owners should examine animals regularly and give them prescribed flea and tick medications. And if you see maggots or detect a foul smell, they should contact a veterinarian immediately. In Oklahoma news, if you want to be a part of the upcoming Olympic Games, but you're not a world-class athlete, organizers say there is a way for you to be involved. The LA 28 Olympic and Paralympic Games say it plans to open its Game Time volunteer application and portal on July 14th. Fans from around the world are invited to apply to become a Game Time member of the LA 28 volunteer crew. Most of the volunteer opportunities will be within the Los Angeles area, but organizers say volunteers will also be needed in Oklahoma City, New York, Columbus, Nashville, St. Louis, San Jose, and San Diego. Organizers expect to need around 60,000 individuals to fill the spots. In news and world of sports, the NCAA wants to know what the University of Cincinnati knew about former quarterback Brendan Sorsby and his gambling issues during his two seasons with the program. According to multiple media outlets, the NCAA has sent an official letter of inquiry to the school regarding Sorsby. He was ruled permanently ineligible by the NCAA in April after he placed thousands of impermissible bets over the past 4 years. And finally, sports, the World Cup quarterfinals are now set with 8 teams surviving to this point. It all starts this afternoon at 3 o'clock in Foxborough, Massachusetts, when France plays Morocco. And 2 o'clock on Friday, it'll be Spain and Belgium in Los Angeles. 2 games will be played on Saturday, 4 o'clock, Miami, Florida against Norway. With Norway taking on England, Argentina against Switzerland, 8 o'clock in Kansas City. The semifinal games will be played in Arlington on Tuesday and Atlanta on Wednesday, and the finals will be next Sunday, July the 19th, in East Rutherford, New Jersey. And you're up to date. I'm Ken Spillane, 98.3 KXDJ.
0: Much more to come. Good morning. It is straight up 8 o'clock.
17: News this hour from Town Hall. I'm John Scott. The U.S. and Iran exchange intensifying fire across the Persian Gulf as an interim deal to end the war is threatened.
18: The U.S. has launched new strikes on Iran on Thursday. Tehran responded by targeting Bahrain, Kuwait, and Qatar. Shortly before the U.S. strikes, President Donald Trump said recent Iranian attacks on ships in the Strait of Hormuz signaled the end of the ceasefire.
19: And I'd say we hit them 20-1. Every time they hit us, we're going to hit them 20.
18: In Iran, the 2 days of American airstrikes have killed at least 14 people and wounded scores more, according to Iranian authorities. Iran's retaliatory attacks in the Gulf appeared bigger all around, with sirens sounding in Kuwait and at least 3 times in Bahrain. I'm Karen Shemes.
17: A Democratic candidate for the U.S. Senate is dropping out.
20: In Maine,
21: we believe that for the movement to continue,
20: Democratic Senate candidate Graham Plattner,
21: it can't be me,
20: posting a video to social media following a sexual assault allegation.
21: We are suspending campaign operations.
20: It came from a woman who dated him, who said he drunkenly forced her to have sex next despite her telling him to stop, an allegation Plattner denies.
21: I know that some will think it's an admission of guilt, and it most certainly is not.
20: Maine law includes a provision for Democrats to replace Plattner before the general election, and the state Democratic Party held an emergency meeting earlier Wednesday where more than 100 committee members signed off on holding a nominating convention in the event of Plattner's withdrawal. I'm Ben Thomas.
1: Yet another brutal heat dome set to roast part of the United States starting this weekend as part of a major weather pattern change. Some of the most intense heat will center on the Rockies, where some daily records are likely to be tied or broken. And wildfire activity will be a major concern in some areas. More on these stories from townhall.com.
3: 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I'm not going to say I told you so, but I will encourage you one more time to dial #250, say micro, and switch to a 5-star American wireless company that won't let you down. Pure Talk.
1: The Trump administration cracking down on abuse of the H-1B visa program.
22: Vice President J.D. Vance says the administration is launching a new effort targeting abuse of the H-1B visa program.
23: Today, I'm proud to announce that the Federal Department of Labor has started dozens of subpoenas and investigations into foreign fraudsters who are trying to take advantage of the H-1B visa program.
22: The administration says the effort is aimed at protecting American workers. Willie Nelson, Washington.
1: Kentucky's governor has written an open letter to Mitch McConnell asking the Republican senator to disclose more about his condition. It's been 3 weeks of silence from the 84-year McConnell since he was hospitalized. Former Wisconsin Judge Hannah Dugan has been spared from prison for ushering a Mexican defendant out of her courtroom as ICE agents waited in the hallway. A federal judge has fined her $5,000. News at townhall.com. A judge has ordered E. Jean Carroll to be paid $5.8 million in the Trump sex abuse and defamation case. Correspondent Lisa Dwyer with the update in this report.
24: A federal judge says writer E. Jean Carroll can be paid the $5.8 million that was set aside after a jury found that President Donald Trump sexually abused her in 1996 and defamed her after she publicly revealed the attack. Trump's lawyers immediately appealed that order, which frees the money to be released to Carroll. Carroll's lawyers requested disbursement of the money after the Supreme Court declined to hear an appeal of the 2023 civil verdict. Trump has resumed defamatory attacks against Carroll as his lawyers consider asking the high court to reconsider its decision. I'm Lisa Dwyer.
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26: 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It reminded us of all the sacrifice, and I mean, we celebrate overcoming so much to get to where we're at and have the country and the society that we currently have. But looking at some of the coverage from the left regarding what was going on in the fourth, it's a stark reminder that this could turn in the wrong circumstances in this country. We need to make sure that we're protecting what our forefathers fought for. I mean, there were a lot of sacrifices made through the last 250 years to make sure that we can live a comfortable life in a free life. And I thought it was a great demonstration of the power that this country brings to the table, both economically, militarily, and just the influence that we have over the rest of the world. 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So I hope people saw that. I hope people were proud, and I hope that they realize that we've got a lot to protect.
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27: We hold these truths to be self-evident, that all men are created equal, that they are endowed by their Creator with certain unalienable rights, that among these are life, liberty, and the pursuit of happiness. July 4th, 1776, the Declaration of Independence. I'm Brian Gillespie, president of First State Bank Spearman. 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
10: First, I want you to know I'm fine, not because my body is fine, but because my soul is secure in Christ. Death is not the end. It's a promotion. Don't waste 1 second mourning me. I knew the risks of standing up in this cultural moment, and I'd do it all over again. Second, do not let this violence divide us further. The enemy wants chaos, fear, and retaliation. Don't give it to them. Instead, double down on truth. Double down on courage. Double down on your faith and on your families. That is how you honor me. Third, remember this. America is worth it. Free speech is worth it. Fighting for the unborn, for families, for sanity in a culture gone mad, it is all worth it. So dry your tears, pick up your cross, and get back in the fight. Do it with joy. Do it with strength. And never, ever let evil think it won.
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0: That is an AI Charlie Kirk message. Not powerful, isn't it? The pretrial hearing in the murder trial of Charlie Kirk is continuing again today. And, you know, I know there are a lot of people that bash the judicial system in this country. Many others argue with its flaws, it's the best in the world. And in my opinion, this case is an example of how fair and just it is. Because in this country, you are innocent until proven guilty, unless your name is Trump. Then it's a different deal. But look at the extent, look at the lengths to which this defense team is going to try to get this lowlife murderer off. Now, do they believe it? Surely not. Don't know. Would it be very difficult to be a public defender and your job is to defend, do everything you can to defend somebody that you know is guilty? Absolutely, wouldn't you think? Wouldn't you think that'd be a hard job? But is it necessary in the United States of America when our constitutional rights provide a defense, an opportunity to defend? Well, that's the way it's supposed to work. I mean, many of us, and I get it, I have the same thoughts. Hang this sucker from the highest tree. Yeah, throw him off. I mean, I'm sorry. I know it's heartless and not probably the way Jesus would do it. But we know this guy's guilty. And he killed a great American, a cherished treasure of America, in my opinion, in Charlie Kirk. And we know he did it. They've got all the evidence, hook, line, and sinker, from the closed caption video that tracked him on that roof and when he jumped off and when he ran and when he was coming up in days prior and the day of. I mean, they got him. And they've got DNA evidence evidently as well. And common sense tells you he will be found guilty. But there is a process. And this puke ought to be thankful that he's in America. Because elsewhere, he'd just be shot on the spot. And quite frankly, that might be too kind for him. Quarter after the hour, 8:14, 98.3 KXDJ. Good morning. Welcome in to Hour 3. Here on the Information Leader. So glad you've joined us. We got more on the forecast coming up. We do have, first of all, probably the hottest day of the week today. Are going to get into the low 100s. But it does sound like we get a little more reasonable on the temperatures. And we do have a chance of maybe some scattered thunderstorms around in the PM today. Better chances on Friday, maybe some lingering chances on Saturday as well, even though the chances come down. And then, boy, hope and pray that we get some rain. Many desperately need it. I know those of you farming and ranching out there desperately need it. Everything in between does. And we are going to get drier next week, it appears, so we really, really hope that we get some good stuff. And chances are pretty solid, especially, as I mentioned, when we get into Friday evening. And we've got more on that coming up. More on the litigation and the prospects of a trial between PISD and the father of the victim in the Cole Underwood case coming up. Perryton ISD recently signing a shared employment agreement with Groover ISD. That, according to Perryton Superintendent of Schools, Greg Brown, will benefit both districts, and that's important in many ways. His take on it is coming up. Also, Andrew Arthur of the Center for Immigration Studies on what the 14th Amendment was about. And another one, who a constitutional expert, who says it was not about allowing the children of illegal aliens to automatically become U.S. citizens. So that is not at all what the Founding Fathers had in mind. As a matter of fact, those, it's documented. It's documented. The senators, there was debate of senators and congressmen at the time and debating the 14th Amendment that made it clear it was not about illegal aliens. And, you know, if you come on this side of the line, then your baby's automatically a U.S. citizen and entitled to all the benefits thereof. That is insane. That makes no common sense. The terrorist brings his wife into the country. She has a baby, and that child is automatically a U.S. citizen. They take them back to the terrorist country, raise them and indoctrinate them as terrorists, and then they come back in when they're 18 and they're a terrorist, and they're eligible to vote, serve on a jury, and decide your fate or mine? Does anybody think that sounds like a common sense good idea? Not if one has a thimble's worth of common sense, in my opinion. And historically speaking, it's just not what the Founding Fathers had in mind, many would argue. And Andrew Arthur with the Center for Immigration Studies is one of them. Also coming up, our sports sprint, Perryton Ranger head football coach and athletic director Josh Hernandez on the summer's 7-on-7 campaign. There are a number of area high school football teams that are involved in summer 7-on-7. We'll get to that. And more major water restrictions for Guymon and Dumas. Those stories and more all on the way from the information leader, 98.3 KXDJ. Boy, what a story this is. Headline: the Texas flyover. This was originally from the local Fox affiliate in Lubbock. Ex-Texas Tech professor admits to running a fentanyl ring, trading drugs for sex. A now former Texas Tech University assistant professor has pleaded guilty to his leadership role in a federal fentanyl distribution conspiracy, admitting he used his expertise in supply chain management to run a sophisticated narcotics network that traded drugs for sex and caused at least 8 overdoses. 51-year-old Daniel Taylor of Lubbock entered his plea on July the 1st in the Northern District of Texas to conspiring to distribute more than 40 grams of fentanyl. Federal prosecutors said Taylor utilized his academic position at the university's Rawls College of Business to construct a trafficking network centered around a Lubbock motel. Taylor utilized his education and background in supply chain management to build and operate his own supply chain of dangerous narcotics in the Lubbock area, primarily dealing out of the Executive Inn. With his Pink Flamingo and Ghost branding of fentanyl, he also drugged prostitutes to fuel his own sexual desires. Investigators detailed a highly organized system where Taylor traded fentanyl and methamphetamine to women in exchange for sex. Cooperating sources told agents that upon arriving at Taylor's residence, they would find narcotics displayed on his kitchen counter, After consuming the drugs, the women were directed to a bathroom where Taylor provided a gift basket containing lingerie, perfume, and toiletries. Court records show Taylor routinely photographed women in lingerie before having sex with them. Taylor faces a statutory maximum sentence of 40 years in federal prison and a $5 million fine. A sentencing date before U.S. District Judge James Wesley Hendricks has not yet been scheduled, and he remains in federal custody. How did that not work out? I mean, that's the only question that I have. I mean, surely these intoxicated prostitutes wouldn't say anything. Isn't it amazing? And how many of these creepy, over-the-top cases, you just go, dude, it's right in there. I mean, this one's on steroids, of course. No, this one's on fentanyl, of course. But it's like these cases,

0: coach, a former coach at Tascosa, who just news came out just this week that has been sentenced to prison for a similar crime. Having sexual relations with a student. And you just go, dude, did you think as a coach in these cases, and I'm not painting with a broad brush, I'm not doing that, but it's amazing how many of these cases have some common denominators. Did you think you were going to be able to pull this off and have this relationship with a minor under your tutelage, for whom you had a responsibility to care for, protect, and educate, inspire, direct, guide, coach, teach, and you decided you were going to get a thing going on, and you thought she was never going to tell anybody? Really? It's mind-boggling. The term can't fix stupid comes to mind. Welcome to Common Sense Radio, 98.3 KXDJ. Well, let her rain, would you? What's that? Oh, we're not waiting on you. I hear that. We do have pretty decent chances over the next 48 hours or so. And after that, a drier pattern checking back in. We'll have the latest up next on X.
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1: 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Meteorologist Doug Weber, the only weatherman you know whose name might be on your grill, joined me earlier this morning to start the show. And we do have a chance of some scattered thunder, he says, beginning this evening. And the Weather Channel is kind of says maybe a stray, but they don't seem real high on it. But he thinks our chances, even into this evening, are at least on the radar.
2: Well, we do start actually with tonight, because we do have some chances tonight. Wave of showers and storms is looking to come into the northwest panhandles, but there could be some isolated to scattered stuff that pops up in your area between that 4 to 7 p.m. this evening. Then the main wave that's expected to come in off the mountains, that'll be also kind of in that 4 to 7 p.m. for the northwest panhandles. That central area, kind of from the Stratford, Guymon, and your area, that's kind of where 7 to 9 might be when that happens. And I think there's a kind of a little bit of a question. If you guys get good storms that pop up on that 4 to 7 time period, more than likely that area will be worked over, and then anything that comes in from the west will probably fizzle out as it reaches you.
1: He does say we have a better chance, though, on Friday.
2: Yeah, I mean, tomorrow actually has we have higher precipitation chances tomorrow, because that's actually where there's another wave kind of energy that's going to come help give some lift. But essentially, it's looking to be at least a little bit more favorable to be scattered to widespread across the panhandles tomorrow. Now, will they be as potent and severe? I think there's still the chance for severe storms. It's probably a lower chance, but it's probably going to be more better suited for just moderate to heavy rain, small hail, and then maybe the wind gusts are only up to 60, 65. Where today, as hot as we're going to get, that can increase those downburst winds, and the concerns for wind gusts today are closer to 70 with some of the stronger storms.
1: Tomorrow, well, even tonight and into tomorrow, better chances here in the north. How about those of you down around Amarillo?
2: I mean, it's still not bad. It's just the north is more favored. So tonight, we're looking at chances about, you know, 30 to 60%, depending upon where you're at in the northern panhandle. And then tomorrow, we're actually looking pretty good in the west. We're probably about 50 to 60% in the west, and that continues up in the north as well, whereas Amarillo and then really drops off as you get down toward Collingsworth County. That's probably in the 20 to 40% there. So.
1: Weather Channel forecast on X, brought to you by Calhoun Real Estate of Red River, where the average median list price of a home on the market this week is $672,000. The median price of a new listing, $599,000. If you'd like to follow the real estate market and them their hills, you can do what I've done. 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Sunny, breezy, and hot, low 100s today. And southwest winds 10 to 20. At least the winds are a little bit better, and anywhere from about a 30 to 50 or 60% chance of some scattered thunder, especially here in the north this evening. And then tomorrow, a little better chance. We'll see as the Oil Patch Golf Tournament here in Perryton kicks off tomorrow evening, or kicks off tomorrow with the first round, but with the fun stuff going on tomorrow evening, the horse race and the $1,000 shootout, may have some thunderstorms around. We'll be watching that. And mid-90s tomorrow, mid-upper 90s on Saturday and Sunday. Could have a few thunderstorms linger into Saturday. Yeah, he mentions as well, but hope we get it because next week mostly dry and mid-upper 90s. 98.3 KXDJ News Time, 8:32. In our education-focused segment, litigation continues between Peerage and ISD and the father of the victim in the Cole Underwood case. Underwood, former head football coach and athletic director, now serving a 30-year federal prison sentence for sexual abuse of the young victim. News Channel 10 recently reported the case will go to trial in August. Perryton Superintendent of Schools Greg Brown says it could, and if so, they will be ready. However, it may and it may not.
3: Well, and I wouldn't disagree with the reporting is that we were basically put on the calendar. It's not necessarily a guarantee we're going to trial, though. Mm-hmm. When all these things are getting prepared, there'll be a scheduling order put out like there was that basically just puts us on the docket. It gives us a place on the calendar. But there's still a lot to go on before we're stepping into a courtroom together with them. Right now, we're waiting on the judge to rule on our motion for summary judgment, like we talked about the last time I was on your program. Mm-hmm. There's a possibility that he might order us back into mediation. There's still some things that may go on before we would be walking through those courtroom doors. But she's right. We were put on the docket. But I'm hoping that we can reach an agreement or work through this before having to go there, but we're ready to go there if we need to.
1: Perryton Superintendent of Schools, Greg Brown. Will it go to trial? I still say it probably won't. Could be wrong. But watch. I'll just guarantee you this. And again, if I'm wrong, okay. But I do have a little bit of experience in them. And I'll guarantee you, if it does go to trial, it will not be before the judge orders that thing back into mediation. And that's where the judge orders the parties and their attorneys to gather somewhere, probably at the Underwood Law Firm in downtown Amarillo, I'd be willing to bet. But get together somewhere and see if you can't work something out. To avoid a trial, and they come to a settlement. Just because it's been on the docket, on the schedule, does not mean it's going to trial. And it might. We shall see, to be continued. Meanwhile, Perryton ISD recently signed a shared employment agreement with Groover ISD. Mr. Brown says it will benefit both districts.
3: Well, it's basically an agreement to go halftime with one of our current employees. She will begin working halftime for Groover. She stays our employee and we'll pay her completely, but they're going to share half the cost. They had a need for a speech therapist and she wanted to go ahead and do that. And we have the capacity now to allow her to do that. And so she's a great speech therapist, but we wanted to be able to keep her here and use her services here. But she wanted to also help the Groover district and they're our neighbors. And so we've developed a little agreement between them that we're going to share her as an employee. Again, she'll stay our employee. They'll just pay half her cost and she'll use half of her time to service some of the kids in Groover. This is something we've done before and it's one of those things that when you live in a rural area that between the districts, you really have to be partners and have to share and have to be good neighbors to each other. If we build a lot of walls and close a lot of doors, end up not having as good services for our kids, and it just ends up not helping the kids of the area. And it's something we've done before. It's an agreement that Groover approached us with, and everybody was amenable to it.
1: Shared agreements between competing school districts? Well, common sense, seems to me. Perryton Superintendent of Schools, Mr. Greg Brown. Both Dumas and Guymon have announced critical water shortages in recent days. As a result, both communities have issued water restrictions once again. In Guymon, the odd-even watering schedule should be applied, and watering can only be done between 7 p.m. and 11 a.m. In Dumas, the watering of lawns is limited, the refilling of pools is prohibited, and other vehicle washing restrictions are also in effect. Citizens in these communities can contact their city halls for specific instructions. 98.3 KXDJ News Time, 8:38.
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1: Well, here is a bit of advice that is worth all of us probably hearing and being reminded of, and especially those of us that live in our communities. We got an email from a listener yesterday who said that they had a close encounter of the scary kind with a young girl on a scooter yesterday morning here in Perryton. And this listener is an employee of Perryton ISD and said that they almost hit a junior high girl on a scooter. It was before 8 a.m. yesterday morning on the loop here in Perryton, and the sun was in the east and causing some visibility problems, and this young girl never even slowed down. And this listener just says, I'm telling you, had I not been paying attention, this could have been an absolute disaster. And just wanted me to remind us all to be alert, especially early in the morning when it's harder to see them, because obviously we want to avoid tragedies. And we got to watch out for the kids who, as we all know, and some of us knew it by personal experience, can be numbskulls. I get it. I told the story early this morning when we were talking about it. I said, I was coming south on Jefferson in Perryton yesterday, had passed the high school and was right by the water park. And I see this young boy, probably junior high age or so, and he's coming north in the lane of traffic in Jefferson coming at me. And he's on an e-bike, one of these chargeable electric / pedal bikes. And it's obviously in electric mode. And he's coming at me. And this little knucklehead is not only, I'm coming. I've got a couple of vehicles behind me coming at him. He's got two or three lined up behind him because with us coming, they couldn't get around him. And this little doofus is not only not pedaling, not only doesn't even have his feet on the pedals, but he's got both of his legs and feet over on the left side. You know, he's sitting to the side like if you're really old enough, he's sitting off to the side like that scene in Butch Cassidy and the Sundance Kid. I mean, and he's just dangling his feet. He just, whee! And, you know, what? Dude, come on, man. You just go, Mom and Dad, please have a conversation. And maybe they had. Maybe they had. But, yeah, I mean, it's a kid. I'm not piling on the kid. I'm just saying that nobody wants a tragedy. This listener into the text hotline, 806-202-2600, says they saw a young lady on an electric scooter cut across all lanes on Main Street yesterday near McDonald's in Perryton and didn't see her ever even look to check the traffic. Just zip. So just a reminder, watch out for them. Welcome to the Thursday show. It is July the 9th. Well, last week, the U.S. Supreme Court upheld birthright citizenship in this country. The majority ruling that it's provided for in the 14th Amendment, that anybody who comes across that border illegally and has a baby, that child is automatically a U.S. citizen. Andrew Arthur with the Center for Immigration Studies says it's a disaster. And that's not what the 14th Amendment was about at all.
11: Actually, for what it's worth, Chris, this is one of those things that the deeper you dive into it, the worse it gets. Because in essence, the legal principles, the English common law that the court relied upon, is based on a form of slavery known as serfdom. The court hearkened back, as did the earlier courts consider this in 1898 in Wong Kim Ark, to English common law principles that deal with subjecthood. That is, you're born on the king's lands, you owe the king your subjecthood, and the king owes you protection. So the very idea that the founders of a republic, which broke away from all of those feudal ideas, specifically because they were feudal ideas, somehow decided that it was going to implement its laws under those same feudal ideas that they abandoned, is ludicrous. It's completely ridiculous. And the best points that Solicitor General John Sauer made at the oral argument in this case was, we need to have a small r Republican definition, interpretation of what the 14th Amendment requires. And yet, Roberts, days before the country's 250th anniversary, days before the 200th anniversary of the death of both Great Jefferson and John Adams, somehow believes that decisions that were handed down during Edward II are how we should decide who's a United States citizen. Completely ridiculous. And you want to know how ridiculous it is, Chris? In 1981, the United Kingdom abandoned those very same common law principles. So remember what I said, the more you know about it, the worse it gets? The worse it gets. Mm-hmm. And yeah, the 14th Amendment was intended to ensure that free men in this country would be citizens and that they couldn't be exiled. That's what it was for, not for this.
1: So what are the impacts to we, the American citizens, red, yellow, black, and white, all precious in his sight, the American taxpayers that fund this thing, that now birthright citizenship, at least as it is for now, continues?
11: Oh, the fiscal impacts, Chris, are the worst. Because if you're a green card holder, if you're a lawful permanent resident, you have to wait 5 years to get means-tested public benefit, Medicaid, welfare, food stamps, that kind of stuff. If you are a United States citizen, freshly born to two parents who are here illegally or who are tourists, you get all of that from day one. And in fact, the center has written about welfare use in immigrant-headed households. It's it's significantly higher than it is amongst the native-born or amongst legal immigrants generally, because those kids get food stamps. They get Medicaid. They get welfare benefits. They get TAMF and SNAP and all of these acronyms that Washington throws around to hide the fact that they're wasting your money. So the fiscal impacts are the biggest ones, Chris.
1: Andrew Arthur of the Center for Immigration Studies. 98.3 KXDJ News Time, 8:49. As we move to the community calendar, here are some of the things going on around our region. The City Council in Miami will meet this evening at 6. Among their agenda items, they'll approve the resignation of an unnamed councilman. They'll talk about street repairs and quotes. They'll discuss the retirement system and health benefits renewals and hold a budget workshop. The EDC-CDC portion will approve a $1,300 to Lindsey Gill King for some mural repairs, and they'll meet in executive session on employee reviews. The City Council in Miami meeting this evening at 6. You Real Deal Cowboys and Cowgirls, there will be a three-man woman's stray gathering at the Rodeo Arena here in Perryton on Saturday, and then an open stray gathering there at the arena on Sunday following the morning worship service. And it'll be all hosted by the Thousand Hills Church out of Woodward. Coming to Perryton with that ministry and the stray gathering events over at the Rodeo Arena coming up on Saturday and Sunday. And if you need a number for sign-ups, they'd love to have you. Good folks, Pastor John Paul and his team will be here. And we can get you in contact with them if you'd like to sign up. They would love to have you. And, of course, welcome all for the Sunday morning service as well. You can find more details on their socials. It is Oil Patch Golf Tournament time here in Perryton. The 52nd annual Oil Patch Golf Tournament will be held tomorrow through Sunday. Again this year, the Saturday morning and the Sunday rounds are a tournament, so those teams will be the same and play two rounds. And other rounds will be held on Friday and Saturday afternoons. Then, weather permitting, there is a pretty good chance of some thunderstorms. But the horse race, the two-player event on Friday night, and the $1,000 shootout, and then the festivities at the Broken Horn Steakhouse on Saturday night. And for last-minute sign-ups, you can contact the Chamber at 435-6575, 435-6575. 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Tonight, Cold Stevens. On Friday, Topo Chico Cowboys. 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Wellington State Bank is celebrating 120 years. And they will celebrate at their Canadian branch tomorrow on Friday evening at 6:30. They invite all out for live music. They'll have a pulled pork sandwich dinner, and you'll have a chance to win some cash. That's at the Canadian branch of Wellington State Bank on Friday evening. And good luck to the kids involved in the next Conservatory of the Plains presentation, Charlie and the Chocolate Factory Jr. They will present it on the stage in the Perryton Junior High Auditorium on Friday night and on Saturday evening, both nights at 6:30 each evening. 98.3 KXDJ News Time, 8:53.
12: Thank you and good morning. This is Ryan Falconer with the Winter Livestock Market Recap for July the 8th. We sold 1,206 cattle. Feeders today compared to 2 weeks ago would have been called steady. Calves were not well tested. Highlights on the day on the steers, Dodge City, 295 at 612.5. Dodge City, 365 at 605. Dodge City, 425 at 561. Perryton, 485 at 501. Pierceville, 547 at 485. Dodge City, 596 at 450. Gate, 662 at 430. Elkhart, 712 at 402.5. Follett, 856 at 370.5. Mineola, 898 at 350.25. On the heifers, out of Spearville, 285 at 602. Enzyme, 345 at 590. Spearville, 490 at 472. Cimarron, 566 at 430. Spearville, 598 at 401. Gate, 671 at 366. Follett, 730 at 358. Hanston, 851 at 356. Dodge City, 767 at 344.5. Cows and bulls were called steady to $7 higher. High cow weighed 1220 at $1.93. High bull weighed 2380 at 244. Looking into next week, we're looking to have 800 to 1,000 cattle. In conjunction with our regular sale, we will also have our High Plains video auction. We're looking to have 4,000 to 5,000 cattle on it. Just a reminder that we are also taking consignments for a Hall of Fame sale on July 25th. If you have some cattle you'd like to get on the books or would like someone to come take a look and give us a call, we'd be more than happy to. You can get hold of us here at Winter Livestock in Dodge City, 620-225-4159, or you can get hold of myself, 620-393-5439.
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1: Well, we're busy this morning. We'll get to a beef roundup and our state headline update from the Texas flyover coming up after the top of the hour news. So it's a part of the final hour coming up here on the Information Leader. Welcome to the Thursday show here on this July the 9th. Want to get in this sports sprint today. KXDJ's sports voice, Bill Bob Thrash, in recent days, while I was on vacation, had a chance to visit with Perryton head football coach Josh Hernandez, athletic director, about something that many Panhandle football kids participate in the summer, the 7-on-7 leagues.
14: Yeah, any coach that you talk to, there's mixed feelings on 7-on-7. The lineman group is obviously not out there on the field with them. It's just the skill kids. Sometimes the linemen get to do their own lineman challenges and such with other competitions. So there's some people that really aren't big fans of 7-on-7. For me, I am. I think 7-on-7 fits what we do offensively with our skill kids and throwing the ball around and those things. And then it really helps us with what we do on the back end and coverage and stuff like that. And we've got some youth that we're going to put on our defense. And so it's good to let them get out there. Now, it's not without pads or anything, but they get to start working coverages and start communicating and doing stuff like that. And so to me, it's always important. I mean, I tell people, what's the alternative? Us sitting at home and doing nothing. I mean, that's not the type of personality that I have. And I want to get our kids involved in as much as they can and give them every opportunity they have in order to be successful for the upcoming year. And so we went to a 7-on-7 tournament real early, right at the end of the school year in Dallas. We finished 2-1 there, got beat by Sunnyvale, who actually wound up qualifying for the state tournament and actually won that tournament that we were at. And so they beat us by 6 points. We had a really, really good show, and those were some teams that we normally don't see, and we played well. Really picked up steam after that first game and picked up a couple of really good wins. And then we went and played in an SQT in Dumas, and same type of story. We lost to Lubbock Christian by 6, and then they wind up qualifying for the state tournament, and we actually wind up winning the second and third game against Hereford and Randall at that one. And so our kids, they were really confident after both of those SQTs, and I wish we got on a waiting list at Jim Ned and weren't able to get on there. And our kids were really wanting to get another opportunity or two to try to qualify for the state meet, which takes place this week, but we weren't able to. But it just shows how much we've advanced in the past few years when it comes to 7-on-7, our skill kids. I think our first summer we went out there, we weren't very successful. We didn't win very many games. And now you get to a point where we've been successful this summer and just really one possession away from maybe getting the opportunity to qualify for the state meet. And so I've been thoroughly pleased with what our kids have done and really excited for what's to come with the upcoming football season.
1: Perryton Ranger head football coach, athletic director Josh Hernandez. Now, we have been in a bit of a holiday lull on the sports camps, but boy, that changes in the next 2 or 3 weeks. Coming up beginning next Monday on the 13th will be the Spearman Links basketball camp. The week of Monday the 20th, the Perryton football camp and the Spearman tennis camp. And then that next week, the week of the 27th and 28th, you've got the Canadian Wildcat football camp, the Pampa football camp, the Spearman Lynx football camp, and the Stratford Boys sports camp. All of those that following week, the week of the 27th and or the 28th. Got much more to come here on the Information Leader. Final hour just ahead. And among the goodies, we'll give you a chance to win in the trivia challenge. That is on the way from 98.3 KXDJ. Spearman, Perryton, Canadian, it's 9 o'clock.
15: News this hour from Town Hall. I'm John Scott. The exchange of fire between the U.S. and Iran continues for another day Thursday.
16: Sirens sounding early Thursday in Kuwait City as Iran again targeted Kuwait, Bahrain, and Qatar with retaliatory fire after U.S. forces launched new airstrikes on Iran. The attacks came hours after President Trump said recent Iranian strikes on ships in the Strait of Hormuz signaled the end of the ceasefire.
17: They're bad people. And frankly, I don't want to waste my time with them.
16: Thursday's attacks appeared bigger all round. U.S. Central Command said it hit some 90 targets, and Iranian state media reported explosions in several locations, including Bushehr. I'm Ben Thomas.
15: Graham Plattner drops out of the Senate race, allowing Maine Democrats to replace him. More from correspondent Laura Winters.
18: Graham Plattner has dropped out of the Maine Senate race. Top Democrats, including Senate Minority Leader Chuck Schumer, called on him to step aside as an ex-girlfriend came forward, accusing him of breaking into her home and sexually assaulting her. He releases a video on his X page denying any wrongdoing.
19: I have faced some very serious allegations, and I just want to make it clear, this is all false. The things that have been claimed did not happen.
18: Laura Winters reporting.
15: Utah prosecutors planning to play audio clips in open court of law enforcement officials interviewing the roommate of the man accused of killing conservative activist Charlie Kirk. Tyler Robinson, charged with aggravated murder and has not entered a plea. He turned himself in a day after that fatal shooting. President Trump announcing at a NATO summit in Turkey, the U.S. will allow Ukraine to manufacture Patriot air defense systems. This decision marks a significant shift as the U.S. had previously resisted this move. More on these stories from townhall.com.
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15: An AI program in the state of Utah has sparked a vigorous debate. Keith Peters reports.
22: That debate is about the role of the technology in healthcare. Utah is the first state in the nation to allow AI to renew prescriptions for patients. Previously, that role had always been reserved for doctors and other medically licensed professionals. Technically, state and federal laws don't allow AI programs to handle prescriptions, but officials in Utah have waived those requirements for Doctronic, maker of the AI chatbot that converses with patients and can send refill orders to their pharmacy. The Federal Food and Drug Administration has signaled it doesn't plan to intervene. Keith Peters, Washington.
15: Microsoft announcing it's cutting 4,800 jobs, including many in its Xbox division. Represents about 2.1% of its global workforce. Xbox CEO Asha Sharma, who took over earlier this year, says the industry is not healthy. News at townhall.com. A fatal shooting during a Texas ICE operation drawing lots of attention.
23: Authorities say a U.S. Immigration and Customs Enforcement officer shot and killed Lorenzo Salgado Araujo in Houston during an operation after he attempted to evade arrest in his vehicle. The Department of Homeland Security said the shooting occurred during a targeted operation against the Mexican national who was in the U.S. without legal permission. The shooting has drawn calls from some local Democratic officials for an independent investigation. This is at least the eighth death from an encounter with federal immigration officials since the start of the Trump administration's intense immigration enforcement campaign. I'm Haya Pinjwani.
15: New World screwworm cases in dogs in Texas and New Mexico prompting warnings from veterinarians and humane societies that pet owners need to remain vigilant to protect their animals. Animal health experts say pet owners should examine the animals regularly, give them prescription flea and tick medication if need be. More on these stories at townhall.com.
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2: First, I want you to know I'm fine. Not because my body is fine, but because my soul is secure in Christ. Death is not the end. It's a promotion. Don't waste 1 second mourning me. I knew the risks of standing up in this cultural moment, and I'd do it all over again. Second, do not let this violence divide us further. The enemy wants chaos, fear, and retaliation. Don't give it to them. Instead, double down on truth. Double down on courage. Double down on your faith and on your families. That is how you honor me. Third, remember this. 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Free speech is worth it. Fighting for the unborn, for families, for sanity in a culture gone mad, it is all worth it. 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Do it with joy, do it with strength, and never ever let evil think it won.
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5: Howdy, neighbors. Ron Hayes, Beef Buzzing with you today. With Dr. Glenn Tinzer, as we talk about the latest meat demand monitor with Glenn in just a few moments.
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5: With your cattleman or pork producer, your beef and pork checkoffs help pay for the meat demand survey that's put out monthly by Kansas State University, headed up by Dr. Glenn Tinzer. He says those June numbers are out and they offer a little bit of optimism.
9: There's a positive improvement in financial sentiment. That's probably the most important point I want to interject. Too early to tell if that's a new trend or if it's a one-month anomaly, but I'm starting there because I've been saying most of 2026, the public's gotten more pessimistic on their finances. The K-shaped economy, those that say they're doing worse than the year before, in May, that was at a record bad. In June, that actually improved. Now, what I mean by that is 19% say their finances are better than they were in June of 25. 34% say they're worse. I would love that 34% to keep shrinking, but it has shrunk compared to May.
5: Dr. Tinzer has his ideas on what is actually going on beyond just the numbers.
9: This isn't in the survey, but a Glenn, like, best guess would be is, you know, the at least initial truce discussion between the U.S. and Iran, some hope of what that means for gas prices, maybe some hope what that means for broader inflation and so forth, probably was on the mind in the middle of the, you know, middle of the month when the survey was getting the bulk of its responses. The more people we have that say their finances are doing worse, the bigger the headwind on meat demand, because meat's what we call a normal good. So demand goes up when income goes up, and demand goes down when income goes down. And a step from that is demand goes down when expected income goes down. And I think that has been weighing on, you know, the May data was pretty pessimistic on a lot of fronts. Hopefully this initial look at June, that's the part I want to drive home, is there was an improvement in demand. And I think it directly aligns with some improvement in sentiment.
5: Livestock market economist Dr. Glenn Tinzer. That's your Beef Buzz. I'm Ron Hayes.
1: Thank you, Ron. Good morning. Welcome into the final hour of the program, 9:13. Coming up on a quarter after already, 98.3 KXDJ, Spearman Purrington Canadian with Chris Samples. So glad you've joined us here on Common Sense Radio. Texas Governor Greg Abbott announcing in recent days the creation of a teacher-led commission to shape and strengthen the future of Texas public education. And we'll learn more about it with Mary Lynn Pruneda, the Director of Education and Workforce Policy at Texas 2036. She has been on the program before. Excellent communicator, very interesting. And she'll join us. Also, Panhandle agriculture needs another rain, no doubt about that. Even for those that have had some good rains, definitely, definitely need more. We'll get an update from Hensford County with AgriLife Extension agent Christy Slough. Get her take on it in the final segment of the program, a little later on in the hour as well. By the way, to each of their own, I get it. People have different opinions on different things, and that's fine. And people don't always agree with me, and that's certainly fine, of course. But, you know, when I hear some things, I just go, whoa, whoa, whoa, hold on. Who? Whoa. So the Charlie Kirk murder pretrial is ongoing, and again today. And I played that AI clip of Kirk again just a bit ago, earlier this morning, when I played it. I got a message from a listener, and I had to put two and two together because by the time I got to the message, I couldn't remember exactly what I was talking about at the time. It was after the fact that I saw it. And I get this message from this listener who says, Israel did it, in my opinion. And I replied to him, and I said, this was last hour. And I said, what? And they said, powers at be in Israel. And I said, did what? I wasn't putting two and two together. And they added, in my opinion, they said, had a hand in killing Charlie Kirk. And, you know, that I give my opinion. Why do you give so? Why are you so opinionated, Chris? You know, some people will ask me every once in a while. Well, I'm a talk show host, and that's what we do. So I gave my opinion to this listener via text and just simply cut to the chase and said, conspiracy. That's a conspiracy theory. And said, if you have any proof, if you've seen the proof, please send it over. And, of course, people like this can't because there is none. Folks, I'll guarantee you that there are some people that are as consumed in just political info as I am, but probably very few that consume any more than I do. That's my job. It's an interest to me. It's very relevant to me. So I obviously spend more time digging into those things, listening, reading, than I do watching the game on TV. It's just my preference. There are no, period, bar none. There are no reputable, legitimate, conservative leaders in the United States of America that have contested there's any kind of proof that Israel had any role in assassinating Charlie Kirk. Charlie Kirk was an outspoken supporter of Israel. Charlie Kirk was a born-again Christian who believed in the Bible that clearly says those who bless Israel are blessed and those who curse Israel are cursed. Charlie Kirk met with Israeli Prime Minister Benjamin Netanyahu. They praised one another. This listener said that he spoke in opposition to Israel towards the end. Well, he may have had differences of opinion on some of the things that Israel does. Some of the rest of us might as well. Donald Trump certainly does and expresses it, but also strongly expresses his support of Israel, their right to exist and their right to defend themselves. And so did Charlie Kirk. So you know, again, hey, whatever. People can, as Bill O'Reilly says, people believe what they want to believe. But, again, you know, these anti-Semitic tropes, these anti-Semitics that are out there toss this stuff out and it spreads on social media. And I think sometimes you just got to go, whoa, hold on. Yeah, exactly, listener. You know, sometimes out of the same circles, and I'm not talking about this listener, I'm talking about where these things originate. You know, these are the same people that tell us the Holocaust never happened. Yeah, exactly. Good point, listener. Thank you for that. Yeah, you know, come on. Whoa, hold on a second. Reel that in just a little bit. And again, I think it's a reminder for all of us. Don't believe everything that you scoop up on social media. Say, really? I hear Bill O'Reilly say that all the time. Really? Okay. Well, I tell you what, if you've got the proof of that, send it over. We'll dig into it. And you know what? They don't, because there is none. Welcome to Thursday, July 9th, with this Texas headline update courtesy of the Texas Flyover. I'm Chris Samples, 98.3 KXDJ News. An ICE officer shot and killed a man during a targeted enforcement operation in Houston's East End on Tuesday morning. ICE said the Mexican national in the country illegally rammed an ICE vehicle near Canal Street and Wayside Drive, ignored commands, and tried to run over an officer who fired his weapon in self-defense. The man was taken to a hospital where he died. The man's son said his father was a construction worker who had lived in the U.S. for nearly 35 years, was pursuing a work permit, and was picking up his crew when he was shot. Texas Governor Greg Abbott on Tuesday directed the Texas Health and Human Services Commission to investigate Mission Regional Medical Center over reports it advertised birth packages to foreign nationals. In a letter to the hospital district, Abbott said the Hidalgo County Hospital marketed birth packages in South Texas in foreign countries to profit from birth tourism. The agency must refer any violations to Attorney General Ken Paxton for civil enforcement and to local prosecutors for potential criminal charges. A 13-year-old Cypress, Texas boy survived a lightning strike that reached him through the metal desk where he was playing video games in a bedroom. The boy's family believed the bolt hit a nearby tree and traveled into the house, entering his abdomen through a metal part of the desk, touching his skin. They thought he was going to die, but he has survived. Headline Lubbock, a former Texas Tech assistant professor, pleaded guilty to leading a federal fentanyl distribution ring that traded drugs for sex and caused at least 8 overdoses. 51-year-old Daniel Taylor sold pills branded Ghost and Pink Flamingo and faces up to 40 years in prison. Texas State Senator Charles Perry, the Republican of Lubbock, said Tuesday he'll file another bill to ban consumable THC products when the legislature convenes in January. Perry's 2025 ban passed both chambers before Governor Greg Abbott vetoed it, opting for tighter regulations instead. Headline Sweetwater, the state secured a temporary injunction forcing Global Fiberglass Solutions to clean up more than 3,000 wind turbine blades stockpiled at two Nolan County sites and banned new shipments. The company must remove all

0: ProPublica report alleging he voted from a Collin County address where he no longer lives as a partisan hit piece, saying he's in full compliance with all state election laws. And in Frisco, Carmelo Anthony's new legal team filed motions Tuesday seeking a new trial in the recusal of Judge John Roach from post-trial proceedings in the Austin Metcalf murder case. Anthony was sentenced last month to 35 years for the track meet stabbing. 98.3 KXDJ News Time, 9:23.
1: Over 2 million acres have been accepted into the 2026 Conservation Reserve Program. I'm Kerry Martin with Texas Ag News and Views on the Texas Farm Bureau Radio Network. USDA has accepted 2.2 million acres into the 2026 Conservation Reserve Program, providing farmers and landowners with conservation payments while protecting soil, water, and wildlife habitat. This year's program was highly competitive, with producers offering nearly 2.5 million acres for enrollment. CRP is capped at 27 million acres nationwide, so not every offer could be accepted. More than 982,000 acres set to expire on September 30th were re-enrolled, while producers offered another 1.5 million acres of new land. Nebraska, Colorado, and South Dakota led the nation in accepted acres. Here in Texas, more than 106,000 acres of land were accepted into the CRP.
2: According to USDA, producers and landowners in Texas submitted offers on nearly 115,000 acres, and 106,000 of those acres were accepted. Of that land, USDA said 53,000 acres are new to CRP this year. The counties in Texas with the highest CRP accepted acreage are Bailey, Sherman, and Andrews. CRP offers farmers, ranchers, and landowners annual rental payments and cost share assistance to establish long-term conservation practices. Nationally, USDA accepted 2.2 million acres into CRP this year. For the Texas Farm Bureau Radio Network, I'm Jessica Domel.
1: The U.S. Small Business Administration announced that small businesses across America's food supply chain are now eligible for an enhanced grocery guarantee through the SBA International Trade Loan Program. The loans come with a 90% federal guarantee. Bill Briggs with the Small Business Administration was in Amarillo recently and says those guaranteed loans will be available to a broad range of producers in the agriculture and logistics industry to help expand food production and supply.
3: Meat producers are one of them, but there's 11 different NAICS code sectors that are covered by that, which basically is a fancy way of saying there's a lot of different sectors that you might not think are involved in food production, but are. So that could include transportation of food products. That could include refrigeration of food products, even if you're just holding them, or food transportation. And so it's not just necessarily what you might think of the farmers and ranchers producing or growing, but also any aspect who are touching part of that food production cycle.
1: Lenders and small businesses interested in the enhanced loan program can contact the Small Business Administration for more information. I'm Kerry Martin on the Texas Farm Bureau Radio Network.
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7: This is Seth Hale with Woodward Livestock Auction, bringing the market report for Tuesday, July 7th. On Tuesday, we sold 259 head compared to 561 head last week and 166 head a year ago. Compared to last week, called everything pretty much steady across the board. Getting in here on your higher yield and breaker cows averaging 1312, brought from 178 to 184.

0: A big cow weighing 1675 brought $1.90. On your boner type cows, cows averaging 1250 brought from 171 to 178. And cows averaging 1260 brought from 180 to 185. More of your better feeding type cows weighing 1100 brought from 173 to 181. Then on your bull market, had some bulls weighing 1805 bring from 203 to 225, and bulls weighing 19 and a quarter bring from 228 to 243. Had a pretty good run of bred cows and pairs, highlighted by some 5 to 8 year old cows in their second trimester bring 3950. 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
4: Thank you so much for joining us. Welcome in on this busy Thursday from our KXDJ studios here in South Perryton. I'm Chris Samples. Wherever you are across the massive 50,000-watt listening region, thank you. Thank you for being with us. From our studios here in the top of the Panhandle all the way down to Wheeler, back around to Amarillo's back door, up to Hugoton, Kansas, and around to Beaver, Oklahoma, anywhere in between, or maybe listening from well beyond, streaming on your devices, your computers, your smartphones, we're everywhere. 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Thank you so much for being here with us. We really appreciate it. Well, Texas Governor Greg Abbott announcing in recent days the creation of a teacher-led commission to shape and strengthen the future of Texas public education. And part of the larger goal, as was released in the press release, of making Texas the number one state in education. Let's hope it helps accomplish some of those goals. With more on the project, the initiative, the objectives, we welcome back to the program Mary Lynn Pruneda, who is Director of Education and Workforce Policy at the group Texas 2036. Ms. Pruneda, welcome back.
5: Thank you for having me again. It's good to be here.
4: Good to have you, ma'am. Thank you very much for the time. I appreciate it. So before we get into this initiative, what is your take? I know that they rank states, and we want to be number one, and great, everybody wants to be number one. It's a great goal. Let's work to improve, for sure. We can all agree on that, even though I get people may have different opinions on how exactly to get that done. But where does Texas fall when it comes to public ed as a whole? And again, I know some districts do much better or much worse than others, but how is public ed doing in Texas?
5: Well, let's start it prior to the pandemic. So prior to the pandemic, we had a little over half of our students that could read and do math on grade level. And then the pandemic hit and those numbers just plummeted. And now over the past few years, you know, teachers, parents, educators across the state have worked hard to get our numbers back to where they were, but we're still not there, particularly in mathematics. But even if we were to get back to 2019 levels, what I always want to remind people is that 50% of kids reading and doing math on grade level in this state is just un-Texan. None of us think that that's the standard that we should have for our kids, and none of us just want to go back to where we were prior to the pandemic because that's unacceptable. So, you know, education across the country, a lot of states are struggling. In fact, most states are struggling to improve their reading and math scores. But in Texas, we seem to have a little bit harder time lately than some of our other states like Louisiana or Tennessee.
4: So I know the last time you were on the program, I asked you a couple of questions that were kind of, searching for opinions, and you were very disciplined in that Texas 2036 is a fact-based institution, and you tried to stick to the facts instead of, you know, kind of getting out there like somebody like me who's an opinion host who might, I'm offering my opinion, but I really don't have the data in front of me. I get all that, and I respect that greatly, but I must ask, with those challenges Texas is facing in some of these areas, do you have an opinion on why we're having those problems?
5: Yeah, so lots of opinions, certainly, and lots of complex opinions. Because, education's actually, it's very difficult to be a teacher. I really don't think that as a societal level, we really appreciate how hard it is to do something like teach reading to 22-year-old second graders that have the wiggles.
4: Agree.
5: And so, but when it comes to, how do we get better? What exactly has happened? Back when George Bush was governor, we actually saw quite a turnaround in our reading and mathematics scores. We had just a focused effort on, and a little bit of, to be honest, I think a little bit of embarrassment as a state that our kids weren't where we thought that they needed to be. And so Governor Bush really stepped up and he did a couple of things. He focused on improving the quality of instruction. So supporting teachers and like reading and math academies are a great example. And then at the same time, we also as a state had a very deep commitment to holding people accountable for student outcomes. And we did that in two ways. The first way that we did it was we had a state test, and that state test mattered. And the results of that state test meant that there were consequences for adults who weren't serving kids the way that they needed to. But unfortunately, what happened is after Governor Bush left office, we took our eye off the ball. And our scores slowly kind of just kept going down and down and down. It was just a little bit every single year, but we weren't going back up. We weren't leveling off. We just continued to go down and down. And then sometime around 2017, there was this another kind of statewide realization that, hey, our scores aren't where they need to be. We've got to do something to fix this. But then there became this schism. And the schism was, people that believed that we needed to continue to test our students and that we needed to hold people accountable for those results and the people who didn't. And ultimately, we've spent so much time on that fight that we've really continued to just take our eye off the ball and now actually turn to, okay, how do we, as adults who care deeply about Texas's children, actually focus on improving scores? And so ultimately, I think what it comes down to is supporting teachers, improving instruction, being very serious as a state that 50% of kids on grade level is un-Texan, but then also holding the people accountable who are in the system, who are doing this job every day when they're not delivering results for kids. I mean, Chris, what most people don't realize is there are high schools in this state with 10% of kids reading and doing math on grade level, 10%. And we're allowing those high schools to continue to operate year after year after year. And I talk to moms and dads all the time, and I think the moms and dads of this state would be aghast if they realized that was going on today and we weren't doing anything about it.
4: What role, in your opinion, does the money play? Because first and foremost, I agree with you. I think it's incredibly difficult to be a teacher. I think it's underrated. It's underappreciated. It's getting tougher all the time. I think they deserve more money. I think they deserve better, the good ones. We need to be able to weed out the bad apples for sure. But I think the good ones deserve more, and I've supported here locally in my community. I voted yes on every bond issue every time. I believe you've got to invest in these facilities. It's pride in your community. You gotta invest or you're going down. That's my opinion. So I don't have a problem with the money. But the reality is I've never talked to a public educator on this program, and I've talked to many, many over the years that didn't want more money and didn't make a very good case for it. But I also know there are people in this audience that are saying, good gravy. We spend more on public ed per student than so many other countries. And we fall way behind how they perform. And I'm just being straight up. There are people in this audience that are saying, how much more of my tax money do we need to spend on another new sports facility? So What is your take on the money and its role in some of the struggles that we have as a whole in this state?
5: You know, generally, so I think let's make sure we're all coming from kind of the same perspective. So a lot of people think, you know, we're only spending a couple thousand dollars per student every year, let's say $6,000. That's not true. So we're actually spending about $16,000 per student per year in Texas public schools. So that's not an insignificant amount of money. And so when we think about does money matter in public education, we start from this first principle of we are spending a significant amount of money per student. There are states that spend less than us that are doing better for their children. Think about Mississippi. Mississippi spends much less than Texas, and they have had really an educational miracle over the past 10 years. They've turned around particularly their reading scores, and they're killing it. Texas kid will take the test, the same test as a Mississippi kid. They're from the same income level, same background. The Mississippi kid is doing a lot better on average. We've got to pay attention to stuff like that. At the same time, I also, with you, Chris, I think teachers need to be paid more, just across the board. But in particular, we need to make sure that our very best teachers are very, you know, that teacher that everyone knows them. They all want their kid to be in that teacher's classroom in third grade. We all know it happens at every school.
4: Yep.
5: I want those teachers to continue to make the money that they deserve in recognition for their excellence. And so that's a kind of a long way of saying that I think we spend a good amount of money, but we can continue to spend more paying teachers a higher salary. At the same time, though, we have to realize that we can't spend our way out of this educational problem. There are other states that are doing more with far less and getting better outcomes than Texas is today.
4: And by the way, my comment about, how much more money do we need to spend on some new sports facility, I mention it because I know there are people in this audience that have those feelings because I hear from them. I just want to clarify, I'm not one of them. I voted yes on all of them. I believe it's all a part of the big education picture, and I believe all of that can play a role, just to clarify. Let me ask you about the term on grade level when it comes to testing, because I've had public educators tell me their opinions about this as well. I'm thinking of one area superintendent who not too long ago sent me a question from a third or fourth grader's state test, and it was mind-bogglingly tough. His point was, I'm good with our ability to meet the standards on grade level, but I know there are some in public education that say some of this state testing is crazy because you're asking fourth graders questions that should be for sixth or seventh graders, and it's just not fair. What say you?
5: So I think I've seen this happen before a couple times in my career. You know, we take a test bank of, let's say, 30 questions, and people want to have a conversation about, well, you know, this is the hardest test. This is the hardest item. That's because we have a scale. We have a range of items. We have easy questions, and we have harder questions every single year. So I don't know what kind of question you saw, but it could have been in that basket of harder questions designed to test, you know, the limits of students' ability. But ultimately, when it comes to being on grade level, I'll say this. I think that in public education for a really long time, and also private education too, we've had this ethos of, you know, meeting kids where they are, of lowering the standard, of making the curriculum easier. And ultimately, that has been to children's detriment. And I think that when we're asking students to do things, when we're asking them to perform on grade level, what the data tells me is that a lot of kids, most kids, will actually meet the standard that you set for them when you're doing instruction correctly. Because kids have enormous potential. I'm a mom. I know sometimes I think that my kids can't do something, and turns out they did have the ability to do something. I just assumed that they couldn't, and I didn't let them try. Mm-hmm. And I do think that same thing happens when we're teaching reading and math. And I just generally, overall, I think kids are incredible, and they have an amazing capacity to surprise us and to do tough things. But culturally, for a few decades now, we've just kind of let kids get away with doing things the easy way, and I don't think that's what's best for them.
4: And boy, don't you hate it whenever your child asks you for help on a question, and, you know, this is like a fifth grader, and you sit down and you go, honey, I'm sorry, I have absolutely no idea. Ask your mother. I hate it when that happens. I don't have any kids in the home anymore, but I have been there, done that, no doubt about it. So the governor has announced the creation of a teacher-led commission to help shape and strengthen the future of Texas public ed. Tell us about the plan.
5: So what the governor's done is he had a teacher task force a few years ago, and now he's kind of doing a teacher task force 2.0. And so basically he's saying, hey, I want to have the best public education system in the country. And in order to do that, I'm going to ask teachers what needs to be done on things like reading and things like math. And I think that's a good idea because, you know, you and I, we can pontificate all day about what we think needs to happen in the system. But ultimately, you have to go to the people that are actually doing the work first to see what they need, to see the challenges, we can actually begin to solve this problem.
4: What will it entail? And I know by your press release, you certainly feel good about it being teacher-led.
5: Absolutely. I think one of the things, like we talked about earlier, that happened in our state in the 2010s was that we took our eye off the ball and we stopped putting this pressure constantly to say, hey, more kids need to be on grade level. More kids need to be academically successful. And anything that we can do, whether it's a commission, whether it's some kind of legislative study, I'm going to be supportive of that because the more times that adults get down and they do the hard work of asking how can we improve things for children, I believe children are better off.
4: So what are the teacher supply-demand factors? What role do they play in this effort to improve public ed in the state? We just hear a lot of stories about fewer and fewer people going into public ed. Now, I know there are a lot of people in public ed, and there are people coming into public ed, but they tell us, and certainly in these rural communities out here where we live in the Texas Panhandle, that it's getting harder and harder all the time to find good qualified teachers who want to do it.
5: Definitely. I think, you know, as a state, we've got kind of three areas where we're having a hard time finding teachers: special education, bilingual education, and then our rural teaching workforce. Other than that, though, I think a lot of people don't understand that Texas has a lower teacher-student ratio than California. And so we've got a lot of teachers in this state, a lot more than other states that are our size. And so I think there's been a little bit of, we went for the past few years and we hired a lot of teachers, particularly urban and suburban areas, that were uncertified. And then now we're struggling with the ramifications of that because teacher certification is actually really important. So we've just seen a lot of differing trends, and I continue to just be surprised by the fact that we have more teachers than California does.
4: So what is this process in closing on this new commission? Are they in the process now of selecting the teachers around the state that will serve on the commission? Has that been done? What's that process?
5: I, from what I understand, teachers are still, they're still taking nominations.
4: Okay.
5: I believe there's a way to apply to provide your application to the governor so that you can be considered. And I think it'll probably be a few more weeks before we find out, you know, which teachers are going to be on it or not.
4: Well, back to the point of appreciating teachers and our educators, I certainly echo that once again. For those of us, and I'm one of them, that had teachers, and I'm thinking of one specifically when I was a troubled kid in the third grade, I had a teacher step in and love me first and foremost, and hold me accountable and really helped turn my life around. I mean, turned it around. Mrs. Shearer out at Balco, always will love her and appreciate her. And for those of us who have had that experience, we know what a blessing it is to have great teachers in our lives. Thank God for them.
5: Amen.
4: Always great to have you on the program, Mary Lynn. I appreciate the time. Thank you so much.
5: Thanks for having me. Bye, y'all.
4: Mary Lynn Pruneda, Director of Education and Workforce Policy at Texas 2036.
6: 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I'm Casey Shepard, back in just a moment.
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6: Well, although May exports of U.S. pork were higher year over year, volumes were significantly diminished by Mexico's restrictions on pork items, according to data released by USDA and compiled by the U.S. Meat Export Federation, or USMEF. May beef exports were below last year's volume, but did edge a little bit higher in value. May beef exports totaled 91,925 metric tons, which is down about 5% from a year ago, but value did increase 2% to $818.1 million, bolstered by value increases in Taiwan, Japan, the ASEAN region, Central America, South America, and Egypt. Export value per head of fed slaughter soared to $468 in May, which is the highest in nearly 4 years. Despite China's mid-May renewal of the U.S. beef plant registrations, May exports to China remained minimal as technical obstacles are yet to be resolved. For January through May, beef exports were 10% below last year's pace at 457,063 metric tons, while value fell 5% to $3.95 billion. But when excluding China from these results, January through May beef exports were down less than 1% in volume and were about 6% higher in value. Despite significant headwinds, we're seeing some encouraging trends on the beef side, said Dan Hallstrom, USMEF president. Many facilities remain suspended and unable to export to China, while exporters overall remain reluctant to ship until technical obstacles are resolved and China agrees to meet its Phase 1 agreement commitments. But Taiwan has been a major bright spot this year, and while exports to South Korea and trended lower, we expect an uptick in Korea's demand when a higher tariff rate on Australian beef is triggered a little bit later this month. That's our latest farm and ranch news. I'm Casey Shepherd on the Radio Oklahoma Ag Network.
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4: Well, let her rain, would you? Yeah, I get it. I get it. We ain't waiting on you, and you ain't waiting on me. We're really hoping we get some more rain. We do have a pretty decent chance of some scattered stuff, maybe even in the PM today, and better chances tomorrow. The chances of severe weather are pretty slim. They do say some straight line winds could be possible, maybe 60. And then there's the possibility of some small hail, and nobody wants that for sure. The small hail can be worse on crops than the bigger stones. You get that shredding effect, so we hope that's not a part of it. But even for those of us that have had some rain, man, oh, man, you heard these ag producers talking from the start. Well, it's a blessing right now, but we're going to need more along the way because we just don't have much subsoil moisture down there, if any, to work with. With an update from the Hensford County perspective, we welcome back to the program the final guest of the program today, Hensford County AgriLife Extension Agent Christy Slough. Hello, Christy.
17: Good morning.
4: Good morning, ma'am. Thanks for the time. Thank you very much for being with us. What are you seeing over Hensford County way?
17: Well, it's kind of a mixed bag over here. We've got some, you know, it was not a wheat year. Got out of wheat harvest. Everything's pretty much done and wrapped up there. Those who were fortunate enough to have bought some irrigated wheat to take, although that's a mixed bag in itself based upon, you know, we had some late cold spell and just the dry weather just really took the wheat out of us this year. In the corn world, it's very interesting. We've got a lot of corn that's starting to tassel, and it's just not very tall. We're attributing a lot of that to early season stress. Some of the early corn planted got that cold spell at the end of April that took out, you know, a lot of the wheat crop and everything. It also affected the corn that had been planted. People think, well, you know, yeah, it's shorter than normal. What's that going to do? The lack of biomass, you know, to feed the corn, it's going to reduce yield in the end. And so, you know, that's going to be a downfall. The late planted corn, as long as producers are holding their irrigation, it's looking really good. Our cotton is coming along. We probably don't have the cotton acres that we've had quite in the past, but the higher prices did influence some producers planting some more cotton than they were planning on. In terms of our milo, we've got most, you know, all of our milo's been planted and stuff. Most of it has emerged. We've got quite a few producers. The seed milo contracts were less this year, so they went back to traditional milo. all in all, as long as we're holding irrigation, that's looking good. But we could really use a rain this weekend if we could get one.
4: Mm-hmm. Yeah, I know we could. Things like, of course, everything dry land, right? You talk about that cotton. I've been out around and have seen some, and some of it looks pretty good, up several inches tall, but it just doesn't have much, if any, subsoil moisture down there to speak of, and they're just going to need rains periodically to carry them through, aren't they?
17: Yeah, we were very blessed. We got some rains early on in May, and it inspired a lot of producers to go in there and plant some dryland cotton, dryland milo. And right now, our problem is we've just run out of push. There's nothing else to keep it going. So if we don't get something soon, it's going to be history.
4: Mm-hmm. What's the picture on the milo? Those that went that route all have it in the ground at this point?
17: They should. We're getting pretty late in the game to even remotely think about it just due to our growing season. And so it should all be in the ground and everything. And it's all emerged that I can see driving around and talking to producers. And, you know, right there, you're just hoping that the dryland milo gets a rain so it can flex out a little bit and produce more. And the irrigated milo, you just want to rain so that you can maybe turn the wells off for a day or two.
4: Yeah, for sure. A lot of folks hoping and praying for rain this weekend. Sounds like we've got pretty good chances, maybe even this evening, but certainly tomorrow better. And I always want to put a little asterisk there on the prayer. The rain without the hail, please, huh?
17: Yeah, I'd prefer liquid form, not frozen.
4: No doubt about it. And then if they get an inch, they're going to need another one here in 2 or 3 weeks at the most, aren't they?
17: Oh, an inch a week would be a blessing.
4: Yeah, heck yeah. If you're going to dream, you might as well dream big, Christy.
17: if we're gonna talk to the big man upstairs.
4: That's right. Make it specific.
17: Request.
4: Good to talk to you. Thank you very much.
17: Yes, thank you.
4: Always a pleasure. Hansford County Ag Extension Agent Christy Slough.
18: News this hour from Town Hall. I'm John Scott. The U.S. launching new airstrikes against Iran, and Tehran responded by targeting Gulf countries. The strikes came hours after President Trump said recent Iranian attacks on ships in the Strait of Hormuz signaled the end of the ceasefire. A former Olympic canoe racer pleading not guilty to deliberately damaging the Lincoln Memorial reflecting pool. David Hearn from Bethesda, Maryland, faces a felony count of property destruction. Prosecutors working to show they have enough evidence to try Tyler Robinson in the murder of Charlie Kirk.
19: Charlie Kirk's widow and parents were back in court in Utah on Wednesday as investigators testified in the week-long preliminary hearing for the man accused of killing him. I was in the courtroom as an agent with the Utah State Bureau of Investigation described the night that defendant Tyler Robinson showed up with his parents at the Washington County Sheriff's Office to turn himself in. He has not entered a plea. Next in the case, we expect to hear parts of an interview with Robinson's roommate and romantic partner, Lance Twiggs. Prosecutors say they also plan to introduce as evidence an alleged confession note that Robinson left for Twig. Outside the courthouse in Provo, Utah, I'm Hannah Schoenbaum.
18: The United States heat wave posing serious risk, especially for vulnerable populations, such as the elderly, children, and outdoor workers. The heat dome affecting some specialty farmers who produce crops like fruits and vegetables.
20: Annie Woods, a vegetable and herb farmer in Kentucky who harvests by hand, has moved her work to the early morning and late evening to avoid the hottest parts of the day. The extreme heat has also shortened the harvest window for some farmers of certain fruits like raspberries. Specialty crop farmers often plant a wide diversity of crops to offset potential losses from extreme weather. Keith Peters reporting.
18: More on these stories from townhall.com.
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3: 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You know, we are all about the info. Information updates every 20 minutes, all day, every day, here on the Information Leader. One follow-up thought, by the way, that came to mind. We were talking earlier. Somebody had suggested that they believe that Israel may have been in on assassinating Charlie Kirk. I'm no expert. I'm not a conspiracy theorist. I'm just a common sense guy. And in my opinion, think about it. Israel, they say, has one of the, if not the most brilliant undercover security force on the planet. Brilliant. Remember what they did with those terrorists when they put those explosives in those cell phones, repackaged them, and managed to get it into whatever country that was and blew those kooks up? I mean, they say they're just brilliant at finding evil people and taking them out. That being the case, you think the IDF in Israel is going to scheme an assassination plot with a guy like this Robinson kid who's confessing all of his sins to his mental gay lover? You really think, you know, let's pick that kid. That's how we'll get Kirk. I mean, again, common sense says, no way. No way. Have just learned that Spearman native Clint Schnell has been named the head basketball coach at Randall High School. Congratulations to Coach Schnell. Hey, gotta run. True Country Show rolls on X. Information updates every 20 minutes, all day, every day.

Lainey Wilson is on the way with her new one. And do you feel that your first name represents you well? I'll tell you why I'm asking coming up.

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0: Just all the important stuff. That's her brand new one. That's Lainey Wilson. And Lainey is her legal first name. It's not short for Elaine or anything. Her mom just wanted to name her Lainey. So I thought of her when I thought of myself. My name is Penny, P-E-N-N-Y. When I read about this survey, there was a survey asking Americans nationwide, when you meet a woman and her first name ends in I-E or I or Y, what do you automatically think about that woman? And across the board, the vast majority of Americans said, oh, well, she's a cheerleader. She's kind of foofy-headed. She's probably very pleasant and everybody likes her, but she's not very smart. According to, you know, this survey, women whose names end in I-E or I or Y were perceived as being a little bubble-headed. Okay, I would invite you to sit down with Lainey Wilson and have a discussion with her. Or with me. Thank you very much.
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12: Many Perryton people have deep roots here. Grandparents moved in from Old Ockletree and Gray, Oklahoma to establish Perryton in the early 1900s. Now, children, grandchildren, great-grandchildren, and many others enjoy the benefits. The Perryton Herald has been Perryton's local newspaper for all these many years and is honored to deliver Perryton to your doorstep or computer every week. The Perryton Herald. 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
13: Out here, we proudly fly the American flag. 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

0: Yeah, but not right smack dab next to you. It is too hot for that. That's Luke Combs.
1: 98.3 KXDJ. And now the KXDJ Community Calendar. Here's a look at some of the things going on around our area. The City Council in Miami will meet this evening at 6. Among their agenda items, they'll approve the resignation of an unnamed councilman. They'll talk about street repairs and quotes. They'll discuss the retirement system and health benefits renewals and hold a budget workshop. The EDC-CDC portion will approve a $1,300 to Lindsey Gill King for some mural repairs, and they'll meet in executive session on employee reviews. The City Council in Miami meeting this evening at 6. You real deal cowboys and cowgirls, there will be a 3-man woman's stray gathering at the Rodeo Arena here in Perryton on Saturday, and then an open stray gathering there at the arena on Sunday following the morning worship service, and it'll be all hosted by the Thousand Hills Church out of Woodward. Coming to Perryton with that ministry and the stray gathering events over at the Rodeo Arena coming up on Saturday and Sunday. And if you need a number for sign-ups, they'd love to have you. Good folks, Pastor John Paul and his team will be here. And we can get you in contact with them if you'd like to sign up. They would love to have you. And, of course, welcome all for the Sunday morning service as well. You can find more details on their socials. It is Oil Patch Golf Tournament time here in Perryton. The 52nd annual Oil Patch Golf Tournament will be held tomorrow through Sunday. Again this year, the Saturday morning and the Sunday rounds are a tournament. So those teams will be the same and play two rounds. And other rounds will be held on Friday and Saturday afternoons. Then, weather permitting, there is a pretty good chance of some thunderstorms. But the horse race, the two-player event on Friday night, and the $1,000 shootout, and then the festivities at the Broken Horn Steakhouse on Saturday night. And for last-minute sign-ups, you can contact the Chamber at 435-6575, 435-6575. 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Tonight, Cold Stevens. On Friday, Topo Chico Cowboys. 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Wellington State Bank is celebrating 120 years. And they will celebrate at their Canadian branch tomorrow on Friday evening at 6:30. They invite all out for live music. They'll have a pulled pork sandwich dinner. And you'll have a chance to win some cash. That's at the Canadian branch of Wellington State Bank on Friday evening. And good luck to the kids involved in the next Conservatory of the Plains presentation, Charlie and the Chocolate Factory Jr. They will present it on the stage in the Perryton Junior High Auditorium on Friday night and on Saturday evening, both nights at 6:30 each evening. And for more on these and other area happenings, check out the KXDJ Community Calendar on the Perryton page at HighPlainsObserver.com.

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9: 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I'm Kerry Martin with a market update on the Texas Farm Bureau Radio Network. Live cattle mixed with the nearby August down 2 cents, 237.60. The October up 42, 233.97. Feeder cattle higher on the nearby contracts, with August feeders up $1.20, 363.25. The September up $1.07, 359.72. Corn is lower. September down 4 cents, 431 a bushel. December corn down 4 3/4, 451 and a half. Wheat higher, with September Kansas City wheat up 5 3/4, 651 a bushel. Cotton is trading lower, with the new crop December contract down 83 points, 80.14 cents. August West Texas crude down 69, 72.83 a barrel. I'm Kerry Martin on the Texas Farm Bureau Radio Network.
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1: News this hour at Town Hall. I'm Bob Agnew in Washington. The main Democrat Party has voted to hold a convention now that Democrat Graham Plattner has announced he'll drop out of the state's U.S. Senate race after a former girlfriend accused him of sexual assault in a video posted on social media. He says he's not guilty and that it was all a matter of political maneuvering in both parties, including Democrats in Washington.
2: I only have until July 13th until I am officially the nominee. This was the last week to try to get me off of the ballot. That's why this is occurring. It's not the false allegations, though, that have brought us to where we are. It's the fact that they're being used by the political establishment to put structural pressure on us.
1: Most observers say all the drama surrounding Plattner's race probably means that the incumbent Susan Collins has little chance of being driven out of office, as Democrats had hoped. The legal battle over alleged damage to the Lincoln Memorial reflecting pool moving forward now.
3: Olympic canoeist David Hurd has pleaded not guilty to a felony charge connected to damage at the Lincoln Memorial reflecting pool. Prosecutors say Hurd helped damage the recently renovated landmark. If convicted, he could face up to 10 years in prison. His next court appearance is scheduled for August. Willie Nelson, The White House.
1: A U.S. airport renamed today after President Trump.
4: PBI, Palm Beach International, now DJT, Donald J. Trump International, son Eric Trump posting the audio from the control tower on his social media pages as he and family members arrive at 5 in the morning for the first flight landing there under the new name.
5: Control aircraft, effective immediately, Palm Beach International Airport is officially President Donald J. Trump International Airport.
4: The new signs around the airport are up and the name change in effect on the airline websites that operate out of Palm Beach, Florida. Laura Winters reporting.
1: You'll find more of these stories at townhall.com.
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8: Welcome to the Thursday show. It is July the 9th. Well, last week, the U.S. Supreme Court upheld birthright citizenship in this country. The majority ruling that it's provided for in the 14th Amendment, that anybody who comes across that border illegally and has a baby, that child is automatically a U.S. citizen. Andrew Arthur with the Center for Immigration Studies says it's a disaster. And that's not what the 14th Amendment was about at all.
9: Actually, for what it's worth, Chris, this is one of those things that the deeper you dive into it, the worse it gets. Because in essence, the legal principles, the English common law that the court relied upon, is based on a form of slavery known as serfdom. The court hearkened back, as did the earlier courts consider this in 1898 in Wong Kim Ark, to English common law principles that deal with subjecthood. That is, you're born on the king's lands, you owe the king your subjecthood, and the king owes you protection. So the very idea that the founders of a republic, which broke away from all of those feudal ideas, specifically because they were feudal ideas, somehow decided that it was going to implement its laws under those same feudal ideas that they abandoned, is ludicrous. It's completely ridiculous. And the best points that Solicitor General John Sauer made at the oral argument in this case was, we need to have a small r Republican definition, interpretation of what the 14th Amendment requires. And yet, Roberts, days before the country's 250th anniversary, days before the 200th anniversary of the death of both Great Jefferson and John Adams, somehow believes that decisions that were handed down during Edward II are how we should decide who's a United States citizen. Completely ridiculous. And you want to know how ridiculous it is, Chris? In 1981, the United Kingdom abandoned those very same common law principles. So remember what I said, the more you know about it, the worse it gets? The worse it gets. Mm-hmm. And yeah, the 14th Amendment was intended to ensure that free men in this country would be citizens and that they couldn't be exiled. That's what it was for, not for this.
8: So what are the impacts to we, the American citizens?
9: Oh, the fiscal impacts, Chris, are the worst. Because if you're a green card holder, if you're a lawful permanent resident, you have to wait 5 years to get means-tested public benefit, Medicaid, welfare, food stamps, that kind of stuff. If you are a United States citizen, freshly born to two parents who are here illegally or who are tourists, you get all of that from day one. And in fact, the center has written about welfare use in immigrant-headed households. It's significantly higher than it is amongst the native-born or amongst legal immigrants generally, because those kids get food stamps. They get Medicaid. They get welfare benefits. They get TAMF and SNAP and all of these acronyms that Washington throws around to hide the fact that they're wasting your money. So the fiscal impacts are the biggest ones.
8: Andrew Arthur of the Center for Immigration Studies.
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George Burge and Luke Bryan are on the way, and there's a Florida man in the news, and it is so adorable. I'll tell you about it coming up.

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0: George Burge and Luke Bryan and right on off to the Ace Hardware store because you might find your husband. This happened in Fort White, Florida. Anna needed a part, and she had gone to an Ace Hardware store. And Donnie, who works there, asked if he could help her find a part, and they started chatting, and she told him that she really liked his beard, and now they're married. He proposed to her in the same aisle where they met at Ace Hardware, and then they got married in that same aisle at Ace Hardware, and two of the store managers officiated the wedding, and Donnie wore his Ace Hardware vest when they got married. And, yeah, they're a little bit older, you know, and it's just such a sweet story. It's like they found their soulmates at Ace Hardware, and he's a Florida man, so I'm just giving equal time. When something lovely happens with the Florida man, I have to mention it.
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6: 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Meteorologist Doug Weber with the Weather Service in Amarillo said this morning we do have a chance of maybe an isolated thunderstorm or two in the PM today. Better chance tomorrow.
7: We have higher precipitation chances tomorrow because that's actually where there's another wave kind of energy that's going to come help give some lift. But essentially, it's looking to be at least a little bit more favorable to be scattered to widespread across the panhandles tomorrow.
6: We'll hope for the best. We certainly do need another drink. Meanwhile, breezy and low 100s today, mid-90s Friday.
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1: 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That's Cody Johnson.

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7: Today, I am discussing oral plaques found in the ears of horses. Hello, everyone. I'm veterinarian Dr. Bob Judd with Texas Vet News on the Texas Farm Bureau Radio Network. If you look in your horse's ear and see some off-white lesions on the inside of the ear flap, these are likely oral plaques. Cancer and infection can also cause a problem in this area, but oral plaques are much more common. These plaques are hyperkeratotic lesions, which is increased amounts of keratin produced by skin cells. And this keratin is tightly adhered to the skin of the ear on the inside of the ear flap. The plaques may be small or coalesce into one larger plaque, and the Equine Oncology Group indicates in equine veterinary education that several studies have implicated equine papillomavirus to be possible causative agent. These oral plaques are usually found as an incidental finding by your veterinarian during a wellness exam, and typically these lesions are easy to diagnose, but sometimes they must be differentiated from sarcoids, which is a tumor that can look similar on the ear. These oral plaques rarely cause a problem and in many cases don't seem to bother the horses. However, I have seen these plaques become painful, and many times it is related to irritation from flies on the plaques that lead to bleeding and infection. In most cases, treatment is not required. However, in cases that become infected or seem to be bothering your horse, a topical medication called Aldara is effective at treating the condition. However, the medication causes inflammation, pain, and crusting. So this is not a great option, as most horses will not allow you to treat the ear after several applications. Because of this, I have had success by sedating the horse, removing the crust manually, and then having the owner treat the area with a steroid cream twice a day for 1 week, and then use as needed to prevent recurrence of the oral plaques. This is Texas Vet News. I'm Dr. Bob Judd on the Texas Farm Bureau Radio Network.
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0: 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Y'all do.
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0: Before you ask others, am I okay? Are you fully prepared for the answer they might give you? Miss Megan Maroney.
1: 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And this News Minute on X brought to you by Equity Exchange, the Perryton Activity Center, and Clift Land Brokers. All are proud supporters of area youth on X. According to KAMR, a former Tascosa High School teacher and coach in Amarillo will spend 18 years in federal prison for enticement of a minor. 32-year-old Nicholas Jade Herman was sentenced on June 23rd. He was an assistant wrestling coach at Tascosa High School at the time. At the sentencing, the victim's mother claimed Herman groomed the victim and the parents to gain their trust. According to the Texas Flyover, a former Texas Tech assistant professor pleaded guilty to leading a federal fentanyl distribution ring that traded drugs for sex and caused at least 8 overdoses. 51-year-old Daniel Taylor faces up to 40 years in prison. Weather Channel forecast, breezy, low 100s today, a slight chance of thunder, better chance of rain, and mid-90s Friday.
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1: News this hour at Town Hall. I'm Bob Agnew in Washington. A former Olympic canoe racer has pleaded not guilty to deliberately damaging the Lincoln Memorial reflecting pool. Norm Eisen is representing David Hearn, who says he will not get into the specifics about what he did or did not do at the reflecting pool.
2: We will reserve questions about exactly what happened for the trial. That is what the justice system is for. It is not a crime to touch the reflecting pool, to touch water in the United States of America.
1: The 67-year-old Hearn competed in three Summer Olympics as a canoer. He's now from Bethesda, Maryland, and facing a felony count of property destruction. Democrat Graham Platner has announced he'll drop out of his state's U.S. Senate race after a former girlfriend accused him of sexual assault in an online video. He blasted party leaders for helping to orchestrate his departure.
3: People in D.C. need to stay in D.C. Decisions should not be made in back rooms by people in places of political power. Party apparatchiks are not the ones to make these decisions. These decisions need to be made in the open by the people of this state, the people who got us here.
1: And his departure expected to make it harder for Democrats to flip the seat of Susan Collins. U.S. stocks holding steady.
4: I'm Seth Sutel, and this is Markets in a Minute. Stocks are edging higher on Wall Street, and crude oil prices are easing a bit as traders keep a close eye on the latest fighting in the Middle East. The S&P 500 rose 0.4% in the first hour of trading Thursday. The Dow added 106 points. That's about 0.2%. The Nasdaq Composite rose 0.4%. The price of Brent crude fell 1%. Brent had risen sharply a day earlier following the latest flare-up in hostilities between the U.S. and Iran. Treasury yields also stabilized in the bond market. The yield on the 10-year Treasury was little changed at 4.56%. Seth Sutel, New York.
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7: 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I'm Chris Samples, 98.3 KXDJ News. In our education focus segment this half hour, litigation continues between Perryton ISD and the father of the victim in the Cole Underwood case. Underwood, former head football coach and athletic director, is now serving a 30-year federal prison sentence for sexual abuse of the young victim. News Channel 10 recently reporting they believe the case will go to trial next month. Perryton Superintendent of Schools Greg Brown says it could, and if so, they will be ready. However, it may or may not.
8: Well, and I wouldn't disagree with the reporting is that we were basically put on the calendar. It's not necessarily a guarantee we're going to trial, though. Mm-hmm. When all these things are getting prepared, there'll be a scheduling order put out like there was that basically just puts us on the docket. It gives us a place on the calendar, but there's still a lot to go on before we're stepping into a courtroom together with them. Right now, we're waiting on the judge to rule on our motion for summary judgments, like we talked about the last time I was on your program. Mm-hmm. There's a possibility that he might order us back into mediation. There's still some things that may go on before we would be walking through those courtroom doors. But she's right. We were put on the docket. But I'm hoping that we can reach an agreement or work through this before having to go there. But we're ready to go there if we need to.
7: News Channel 10 reporting in recent days they believe the case will go to trial about the third week of August. Time will tell. Meanwhile, Perryton ISD recently signed a shared employment agreement with Groover ISD. Mr. Brown says it will benefit both districts.
8: Well, it's basically an agreement to go halftime with one of our current employees. She will begin working halftime for Groover. She stays our employee, and we'll pay her completely, but they're going to share half the cost. They had a need for a speech therapist, and she wanted to go ahead and do that, and we have the capacity now to allow her to do that. And so she's a great speech therapist, but we wanted to be able to keep her here and use her services here. But she wanted to also help the Groover district, and they're our neighbors, and so we've developed a little agreement between them that we're going to share her as an employee. Again, she'll stay our employee. They'll just pay half her cost, and she'll use half of her time to service some of the kids in Groover. This is something we've done before, and it's one of those things that when you live in a rural area, that between the districts, you really have to be partners and have to share and have to be good neighbors to each other. If we build a lot of walls and close a lot of doors, end up not having as good services for our kids, and it just ends up not helping the kids of the area. And it's something we've done before. It's an agreement that Groover approached us with, and everybody was amenable to it.
7: Perryton Superintendent of Schools, Greg Brown. Both Dumas and Guymon have announced critical water shortages in recent days. As a result, both communities have issued water restrictions once again. In Guymon, the odd-even watering schedule should be applied, and watering can only be done between 7 p.m. and 11 a.m. In Dumas, the watering of lawns is limited, the refilling of pools is prohibited, and other vehicle washing restrictions are also in effect. Citizens in these communities can contact their city halls for specific instructions. Chris Samples, KXDJ News.
9: This is Seth Haywith with Woodward Livestock Auction bringing the market report for Tuesday, July 7th. On Tuesday, we sold 259 head compared to 561 head last week and 166 head a year ago. Compared to last week, called everything pretty much steady across the board. Getting in here on your higher yield and breaker cows. Cows averaging 1312, brought from 178 to 184. Big cow weighing 1675, brought $1.90. On your boner type cows, cows averaging 1250, brought from 171 to 178. And cows averaging 1260, brought from 180 to 185. More of your better feeding type cows weighing 1100, brought from 173 to 181. And on your bull market, had some bulls weighing 1805, bring from 203 to 225, and bulls weighing 19 and a quarter, bring from 228 to 243. Had a pretty good run of bred cows and pairs, highlighted by some 5 to 8 year old cows in their second trimester, bring 3950. 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
7: 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Coming up next, the news with Mike Slater.
11: Thank you, Bill. It is Thursday, July 9th, 2026. Here's what's happening today in America. Plattner bails. Spain in trouble. They're sick people. And no more disgusting food in hospitals. It's all coming up, and Bill's going to be here with your message of the day. But first, Graham Plattner has suspended his campaign for Senator of Maine. He said, quote, "We believe for the movement to continue. It can't be me. And for that reason, we are suspending campaign operations." Maine Democrats have until July 27th to choose a replacement to take on Susan Collins, and they can just Kamala a candidate, pick whoever they want, because the primary was a couple weeks ago. As The Atlantic wrote, perhaps the Nazi tattoo was a clue. One of the themes of the NATO summit in Turkey these last few days has been that other countries have not been holding up their end of the bargain for decades now. Some countries have increased their military spending as a percentage of their GDP. Others have not, like Spain in particular. Every other country has increased their spending, and every other country has committed to defense spending being 5% of their GDP by 2030. Spain hasn't even committed to it in the future. President Trump not happy about this. He's calling for all trade to be cut off with Spain. He said Spain is a wasted cause. We don't want to do any trade business with Spain anymore. Spain is a terrible partner in NATO. They don't participate. They don't pay. I don't want anything to do with Spain. Cut off all trade with Spain, please. including visits. This also is after Spain would not allow America to use joint operated bases in southern Spain for any tax against Iran. The president said, I don't want to do any more trade with them. Take it immediately. Don't even talk to them. They're hopeless, bad people. The president said, they make so much money with us, and we're going to see that they make a lot less. I want no business with them. Speaking about Iran, the president said the memorandum of understanding is over. He said, I don't want to deal with them anymore. They're scum. You know what scum is? They're scum. They're sick people. They're led by sick people. They're vicious, violent people. And if they had a nuclear weapon, they'd use it. As far as I'm concerned, it's over. There's something wrong with them. They're cuckoo. He was later asked why he's changed his tone against Iran. New York Times reporter said, last month you said Iranian leaders were very rational people, nice to deal with, strong and smart. Today you say they're scum. What changed? The president said, I got to know them. RFK Jr. and Dr. Oz called on hospitals to serve healthier food. RFK Jr. said hospitals should heal people, and that includes the food they serve. Patients deserve meals with real, nutritious ingredients that help them recover, not highly processed foods that fuel chronic disease. Under the pledge, hospitals will commit to limiting the amount of ultra-processed food and sugar-sweetened beverages, and hospitals will cook food by every other means except by deep-frying it. I'm Mike Slater from Politics by Faith. The great and healthy Bill O'Reilly has your message of the day. Next.
2: 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Time now for the O'Reilly Update message of the day. On this Thursday, I'm thinking about the World Cup. The International Soccer Exposition has been a major success for the United States, even though we lost. Game after game, fans from across the world are having a good time here. No rioting, no hooligans heading to prison like you find in Europe. These images are going out all over the world. The foreign press will never acknowledge that this is a good country because they hate Donald Trump. But social media can circumvent these outlets. Many of the people living abroad who come here to watch the games are ecstatic about how they're being treated in the USA. All of this goodwill is a tribute to we the people. We are a welcoming country. Our police are doing a fabulous job at keeping the fans safe. The positive attention goes against our global image that we're onerous and crude. That is the reason the World Cup is so important to America. The United States rarely gets the positive credit that it deserves. But now, because of the dopey soccer, the truth is coming out. I'm Bill O'Reilly. I approve the message by writing it. You can reach me, Bill at BillO'Reilly.com, Bill at BillO'Reilly.com, name in town if you wish to opine. Now let's go to the mail. Steve Webster, Nampa, Idaho. Why can't the government stop people like Soros and Singham, the crazy guy from China, from using their money to influence government? Because they gotta commit a crime. So Soros has got a battery of lawyers saying, hey, George, you can do this, you can do that, you can't do this, and you can't do that. Now, Singham is more interesting. He lives in Shanghai, China, and he's tethered to the Chinese government in Beijing. I understand, but I cannot get it on the record, that if Singham comes to the USA, the Department of Justice will arrest him immediately. I guess on espionage, but I don't know.
12: So Singh, I mean, he's in that zone, but Soros, he's got legal protection. And Nancy Concierge, remember, Nancy is under our protection. If the Supreme Court let the states decide if biological men could play in women's sports, then how would that work for college teams in red states who do not allow it? Well, they wouldn't play. They take it off the schedule. So remember, the Supreme Court has upheld the bans, and I think it's 28 states now or something like that. You can't have that, biological men competing against women. But you do have states that allow it. And but the teams that don't allow it, they don't have to play those other teams. They can take it right off the schedule. Johnny, while I agree with the Democratic Socialists of America should drop the facade and call themselves what they really are, I don't think the proper term is communist. The proper term would be National Socialists. National Socialists is a Nazi party. That is not what the communists are. In a moment, something you might not know. Most people already know the medications they want, they need. They have been taking them for years. 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Now the O'Reilly update brings you something you might not know. 100 years ago today, a ruthless general seized control of mainland China. The violent takeover caused decades of bloodshed between his forces and the Communist Party. Here's the story of Chiang Kai-shek. Born in 1887 of wealthy merchants, young Chiang witnessed the fall of China's declining Qing dynasty. The country was soon overrun with foreign troops, gangs, and criminals. Opium addiction rampant. Shek vowed to save his nation. At 19 years old, the teenager went to Tokyo to undergo military training. When peasant revolts began in 1911, Chiang returned to China. He was given command of a revolutionary regiment and led a daring assault against the dynasty. His tactical success and fierce loyalty caught the attention of early Republican leaders in China. By securing control of the army and using a combination of political purges, Chiang Kai-shek was selected as the first leader of the Kuomintang, also known as China's Nationalist Party. That group seized control of the country in 1926. For the next 20 years, Shek's forces clashed with the communists led by Mao Zedong. Under his tenure, many socialists, educators, union members, religious figures, and foreigners were jailed, tortured, or executed. In total, 500,000 were murdered. Another 3 million died from starvation. The Civil War finally ended in 1949 when Mao's forces stormed the major cities. Shek fled to the island of Taiwan. There he established the Republic of China. His constitution remains in effect to this day. And here's something else you might not know. Chiang Kai-shek ruled the island unopposed until his death. The general died April 1975 from a heart attack. He was 87 years old and a true tyrant. His final words, quote, attack the mainland, save China. 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I am Bill O'Reilly. 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

0: Here's today's market movers for the Texas Farm Bureau Radio Network. I'm economist Tim Snyder. Today's trading is being driven by geopolitical developments on two fronts, not only in the Middle East, but in Eastern Europe as well. The Russia-Ukraine war is intensifying with Ukraine expanding its drone campaign deep into Russian territory. Ukrainian officials say multiple vessels and key refinery infrastructure have been targeted in recent days, prompting Russia to suspend its diesel exports. That decision has helped put a floor underneath global diesel prices, and together with renewed tensions between the United States and Iran, it's pushing fuel prices higher once again. Here in Texas, we've already seen gasoline prices jump roughly 20 cents a gallon in most areas. Crude oil traded higher overnight before giving back some of those gains. However, the energy complex remains highly sensitive to every geopolitical headline. As long as the Strait of Hormuz remains open and negotiations continue, markets are likely to trade one headline at a time rather than assume the very worst. On Wall Street, energy shares continue to benefit from firmer crude oil prices, while technology and other growth sectors remain sensitive to inflation concerns, higher interest rates, and geopolitical uncertainty. The minutes from the Federal Reserve's June meeting also revealed a divided committee. Chairman Kevin Warsh described it as a family fight. And next week's CPI-PPI reports could determine whether policymakers keep rates steady or whether inflation hawks gain the upper hand at the July meeting and push rates higher. Today's market misconception: a ceasefire means stability. Here's the reality: a ceasefire lowers risk. It doesn't eliminate it. Markets price the probability that an agreement will hold, and every violation forces investors to reassess that probability. Here's the bottom line: markets are no longer pricing in peace. They're pricing uncertainty. Crude oil continues to carry a geopolitical risk premium, diesel supplies are tight, and investors are balancing hope for diplomacy against the reality of escalating conflict. For now, cautious optimism is remotely possible, but only as long as the door to diplomacy remains open. For the Texas Farm Bureau Radio Network, I'm economist Tim Snyder.
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0: turns 50 next Friday on the 17th. And yes, he's planning a gigantic 50th birthday party. 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
10: Cattle and corn trading lower, while cotton and wheat are higher. I'm Kerry Martin with a market update on the Texas Farm Bureau Radio Network. Cattle futures trading lower at midday with August live cattle down 72 cents, 236.90. The October down 17, 233.37. Feeder cattle lower, August feeders down $1.70, trading at 360.35. September feeders down $1.42, 357.22. Corn lower with September corn down 2.5, 432.5. December corn down 2.5 at 453.75. September Kansas City wheat up 11 cents, 656.25. Cotton higher on the new crop December. It's up 23 points at 80.90 cents. August West Texas crude oil down $1.51, $72.01 a barrel. I'm Kerry Martin on the Texas Farm Bureau Radio Network.
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0: 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But we have always had faith in you, and you are killing it. 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

0: Yeah, before I heard the song, I thought from the title that it was going to be a song about, oh, we broke up in the autumn. In the fall, it was awful. All right, I was wrong. That's Cody Johnson.
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2: 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Meteorologist Doug Weber with the Weather Service in Amarillo said this morning we do have a chance of maybe an isolated thunderstorm or two in the PM today. Better chance tomorrow.
3: We have higher precipitation chances tomorrow because that's actually where there's another wave kind of energy that's going to come help give some lift. But essentially, it's looking to be at least a little bit more favorable to be scattered to widespread across the panhandles tomorrow.
2: We'll hope for the best. We certainly do need another drink. Meanwhile, breezy and low 100s today, mid-90s Friday.
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1: News this hour at Town Hall. I'm Bob Agnew in Washington. The U.S. has launched new airstrikes against Iran, and Tehran responded by targeting Gulf countries. The exchange of fire threatening an interim deal intended to end the war in the Middle East, but sirens sounded at least three times in Bahrain. Missiles targeted Kuwait and Qatar. Ukrainian drones battered Russian oil facilities once again and set more oil tankers on fire.
2: Ukraine has hit more Russian oil facilities as well as setting two oil tankers ablaze in the Sea of Azov. The drone strikes on oil infrastructure across Russia have triggered a fuel crisis with gasoline shortages and fuel rationing in multiple regions. The strikes come a day after President Donald Trump pledged to grant Ukraine a license to manufacture the Patriot air defense systems. A top Ukrainian official, meanwhile, cautioned that it could take a year or more for the country to produce Patriot interceptor missiles. I'm Karen Shemas.
1: And all the concern about Iran and the United States raising new concerns about oil prices, but they have lost a little ground today off about $2.30 a barrel, and that's been a boon for stock prices. Now the Dow is up 182 points, the NASDAQ up by 314, the S&P up about 60. Facebook's parent company is now planning to build a huge AI data center in Canada.
3: Meta, the parent company of Facebook and Instagram, says it's investing more than $9.1 billion to build its first artificial intelligence data center in Canada and the largest outside the United States. The facility will be in Alberta and will be powered by a natural gas-fired plant being developed by a consortium. Alberta has been courting hyperscale data centers. Because the province's electricity grid cannot support multiple large AI data centers, it's prioritizing projects that have their own power generation, as Meta plans to do. I'm Donna Water.
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5: Welcome to Thursday. It's July the 9th. I'm Chris Samples, 98.3 KXDJ News. In our outdoor focus segment today, Texas Parks and Wildlife has designated Lake Meredith as infested with zebra mussels. Drew Satterwhite, GM of the Canadian River Municipal Water Authority, known as CRMWA, says they saw it coming.
6: Well, infested's kind of a scary term, but essentially that just means that there's a population there that's reproducing and is likely here to stay. It means we have zebra mussels and we're going to have zebra mussels, I think is what that means. And from our perspective, our focus turns from prevention that we've been doing since 2015 at least, and now we're in mitigation mode to prevent damage or just issues with our infrastructure. Those zebra mussels can get inside of your pipelines, and they accumulate and clog up valves, pipes, all kinds of things. Just cause all kinds of problems. But luckily, we're the 35th lake. And I shouldn't say lucky. That's a loose use of that term. But
5: yes,
6: we are the 35th lake in Texas to be classified. And so we have a lot of partners across the state that we're able to lean on and learn from. And we think we're going to be able to mitigate them. It's going to cost some money to do so, but we'll be able to manage.
5: So what is your definition of a zebra mussel? Basically, what are these things? They sound creepy.
6: Yeah, I mean, there's obviously a lot of native mussels in the lake, but they're just invasive from the standpoint that they rapidly multiply and they dominate and reproduce like crazy. I don't know what the technical definition of it is, but to me, when I think of zebra mussels, I think of clogged pipes and infrastructure.
5: I know you do. So are they, in my mind, I've never seen them. I haven't Googled it. Is it like a snail without a shell? Or are they just kind of mushy things? You could hold them in the palm of your hand. How big are they?
6: They actually do have a shell, and they're not huge, but they do have a shell with kind of some zebra-looking stripes on the shell, but that's when they're in adult stage, and when they're babies, or they call them villagers, that's the mode that they're being transported from reservoir to reservoir. And when they are in that villager stage for up to 4 weeks, they're free swimming at that point, and they're just kind of migrating through the water column. And as they mature, they begin to look for a hard surface to attach to, like a rock, a dock, boat, or pipe, something like that, screens, things of that nature. And then once they grow, and then they just kind of, they're stuck.
5: As I mentioned in the setup, Mr. Satterwhite, I am not a boater, but I've been around enough lakes anyway to see the signs. And I know you go to these lakes and you'll see signs warning, advising these boaters to drain properly, to clean properly, because they can transfer these things from lake to lake to lake. That's a big part of the problem. Is that bar none how you get them, or do they come in other ways as well?
6: I'm obviously not an expert in zebra mussels, but we've talked to a lot of folks here recently that are in the know, biologist types, and everything we're being told is by far the primary mode of transport of these zebra mussels is watercraft moving between lakes.
5: It's Drew Satterwhite, GM of Crimwaw. They provide water to 11 member cities, including Amarillo, Brownfield, Borger, Lamesa, Leveland, Lubbock, O'Donnell, Pampa, Plainview, Slayton, and Tahoka. Chris Samples, KXDJ News.

You know, when I jumped to conclusions about a song and I was wrong, I'll admit it publicly. There's a brand new artist. Her debut song is on the way. I was wrong about it initially. I'll tell you about it coming up.

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0: 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Or are you chicken?
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0: Okay, I admit it when I'm wrong. The first couple of times I heard this song, I thought, oh, no, I really don't like this song. And then I did a little research on how the song came to be, and I have to announce that I have changed my mind on this whole thing. Her name is Stella Lefty. She's a brand new artist, obviously. It's a true story. She was not looking for a relationship. She bumped into this guy on a train, and he introduced himself and started talking with her. And her reaction was, I'm not looking for a relationship, but you are just too wonderful. So I'm going to keep talking to you. That's the whole thing of, I like it when you're nice to me. I was taking it literally. It's like having your potential partner be nice to you is like the minimum of what you should expect. And that's why I initially did not like this song. But once she explained it, it's like, oh, okay, you're a really awesome songwriter, and I apologize. So I have set the record straight. Her name is Stella Lefty. Excellent song. The title is just Boston.
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7: And this news minute on X brought to you by Equity Exchange, the Perryton Activity Center, and Clift Land Brokers. All are proud supporters of area youth on X. According to KAMR, a former Tascosa High School teacher and coach in Amarillo will spend 18 years in federal prison for enticement of a minor. 32-year-old Nicholas Jade Herman was sentenced on June 23rd. He was an assistant wrestling coach at Tascosa High School at the time. At the sentencing, the victim's mother claimed Herman groomed the victim and the parents to gain their trust. According to the Texas Flyover, a former Texas Tech assistant professor pleaded guilty to leading a federal fentanyl distribution ring that traded drugs for sex and caused at least 8 overdoses. 51-year-old Daniel Taylor faces up to 40 years in prison. Weather Channel forecast, breezy, low 100s today, a slight chance of thunder, better chance of rain, and mid-90s Friday.
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7: Time for the latest agricultural news. I'm Casey Shepherd. Back in just a moment.
8: Through the Wheat Checkoff, the Oklahoma Wheat Commission supports the efforts of wheat breeder Dr. Brett Carver and his wheat breeding team at OSU as they develop new varieties for Oklahoma and the Southern Great Plains. The newest release just announced, Wyatt.
9: The genetics will sound familiar. Half of it is Smith's Gold, because the other half is very different. And so this is coming from Romania. The Eastern European wheat sector, that is so important to us. That genetics just fits the Great Plains, particularly the Southern and Central Great Plains, extremely well. I remember seeing the first set of progenies that came from that cross, and I thought, my gosh, this is just heads and shoulders visually above everything else.
8: Dr. Carver says Wyatt has tremendous yield potential.
9: You know, we need to continue to increase that yield potential so farmers still have that competitive edge.
8: The Oklahoma Wheat Commission, working hard for Oklahoma wheat producers.
7: Well, although May exports of U.S. pork were higher year over year, volumes were significantly diminished by Mexico's restrictions on pork items, according to data released by USDA and compiled by the U.S. Meat Export Federation, or USMEF. May beef exports were below last year's volume, but did edge a little bit higher in value. May beef exports totaled 91,925 metric tons, which is down about 5% from a year ago, but value did increase 2% to $818.1 million, bolstered by value increases in Taiwan, Japan, the ASEAN region, Central America, South America, and Egypt. Export value per head of fed slaughter soared to $468 in May, which is the highest in nearly 4 years. Despite China's mid-May renewal of the U.S. beef plant registrations, May exports to China remained minimal as technical obstacles are yet to be resolved. For January through May, beef exports were 10% below last year's pace at 457,063 metric tons, while value fell 5% to $3.95 billion. But when excluding China from these results, January through May beef exports were down less than 1% in volume and were about 6% higher in value. Despite significant headwinds, we're seeing some encouraging trends on the beef side, said Dan Hallstrom, USMEF president. Many facilities remain suspended and unable to export to China, while exporters overall remain reluctant to ship until technical obstacles are resolved and China agrees to meet its Phase 1 agreement commitments. But Taiwan has been a major bright spot this year, and while exports to South Korea and trended lower, we expect an uptick in Korea's demand when a higher tariff rate on Australian beef is triggered a little bit later this month. That's our latest farm and ranch news. I'm Casey Shepherd on the Radio Oklahoma Ag Network.
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0: Oh, but it is the best way. 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
2: And this News Minute on X brought to you by Perryton National Bank, Harvey's Electric, and PTCI. All are proud supporters of area youth on X. Litigation continues between Perryton ISD and the father of the victim in the Cole Underwood case. Channel 10 reported recently they think the case will go to trial in August. Perryton Superintendent of Schools Greg Brown says it might.
3: Well, and I wouldn't disagree with the reporting is that we were basically put on the calendar. It's not necessarily a guarantee we're going to trial, though. Mm-hmm. But there's still a lot to go on before we're stepping into a courtroom together with them. There's a possibility that he might order us back into mediation.
2: Former Perryton head football coach and AD Cole Underwood is now serving a 30-year prison sentence for sexual abuse of a young victim. Both Dumas and Guymon have announced more critical water shortages in recent days. Water usage in both communities once again limited. Slight chance of thunder today, breezy and low 100s, mid-90s on Friday.
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1: News this hour at Town Hall. I'm Bob Agnew in Washington. A former Olympic canoe racer pleading not guilty today to deliberately damaging the recently renovated Lincoln Memorial reflecting pool. Norm Eisen is representing the suspect, David Hearn, and he says he pleaded not guilty because he is not guilty.
2: This is a case that should never have been brought. Davey Hearn is innocent. And we are going to fight this case and entrust the justice system to do the right thing.
1: The 67-year-old David Hearn formerly competed in three Summer Olympics as part of the canoeing team. He is now in Bethesda, Maryland, indicted last week on a single felony count and could face time behind bars if convicted. A federal climate research office now being revived with new leadership in place. Here's correspondent Willie Nelson.
3: The Trump administration has reconstituted the U.S. Global Change Research Program, the office responsible for producing the National Climate Assessment. The White House says the effort is aimed at ensuring the program focuses on sound science and fulfills its legal mandate. The office will now be led by geochemist Matthew Wileke. Willie Nelson, The White House.
1: Crews have draped large tarps over the White House's north-facing columns as restoration work continues on the historic facade, part of a broader renovation project there, championed by President Trump.
4: We've taken about 150 years of paint off of the columns and redid them. They were in very bad shape. You know, when you have 150 coats of paint on something, it's not good. You're supposed to, what they call, strip it. I don't use a word like that too easily. I will tell you, in construction, if you don't strip the paint off, it gets worse and worse and worse, and it was looking bad.
1: The semi-transparent coverings are printed with images of the columns they're covering, masking scaffolding erected in recent days as the workers strip away layers of old paint. On Wall Street, the Dow right now at 120 points, the NASDAQ up by close to 300. More from townhall.com.
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6: If you missed Chris and Ken this morning, here's some of what you missed.
7: Welcome to the Thursday show here on this July the 9th. Want to get in this sports sprint today. KXDJ's sports voice, Bill Bob Thrash, in recent days, while I was on vacation, had a chance to visit with Perryton head football coach Josh Hernandez, athletic director, about something that many panhandle football kids participate in the summer, the 7-on-7 leagues.
8: Yeah, any coach that you talk to, there's mixed feelings on 7-on-7. The lineman group is obviously not out there on the field with them. It's just the skill kids. So there's some people that really aren't big fans of 7-on-7. For me, I am. I think 7-on-7 fits what we do offensively with our skill kids and throwing the ball around and those things. And then it really helps us with what we do on the back end and coverage and stuff like that. And we've got some youth that we're going to put on our defense. And so it's good to let them get out there. Now, it's not without pads or anything, but they get to start working coverages and start communicating and doing stuff like that. And so to me, it's always important. I mean, I tell people, what's the alternative? Us sitting at home and doing nothing. I mean, that's not the type of personality that I have. And I want to get our kids involved in as much as they can and give them every opportunity they have in order to be successful for the upcoming year. And so we went to a 7-on-7 tournament real early, right at the end of the school year in Dallas. We finished 2-1 there, got beat by Sunnyvale, who actually wound up qualifying for the state tournament and actually won that tournament that we were at. And So they beat us by 6 points. We had a really, really good show, and those were some teams that we normally don't see, and we played well. Really picked up steam after that first game and picked up a couple of really good wins. And then we went and played in an SQT in Dumas, and same type of story. We lost to Lubbock Christian by 6, and then they wind up qualifying for the state tournament, and we actually wind up winning the second and third game against Hereford and Randall at that one. And so our kids, they were really confident after both of those SQTs, and I wish we got on a waiting list at Jim Ned and weren't able to get on there. And our kids were really wanting to get another opportunity or two to try to qualify for the state meet. But it just shows how much we've advanced in the past few years when it comes to 7-on-7, our skill kids. I think our first summer we went out there, we weren't very successful. We didn't win very many games. And now you get to a point where we've been successful this summer and just really one possession away from maybe getting the opportunity to qualify for the state meet. And so I've been thoroughly pleased with what our kids have done and really excited for what's to come with the upcoming football season.
7: Perryton Ranger head football coach, athletic director Josh Hernandez. Now, we have been in a bit of a holiday lull on the sports camps, but boy, that changes in the next 2 or 3 weeks. Coming up beginning next Monday on the 13th will be the Spearman Lynx basketball camp. The week of Monday the 20th, the Perryton football camp and the Spearman tennis camp. And then that next week, the week of the 27th and 28th, you've got the Canadian Wildcat football camp, the Pampa football camp, the Spearman Lynx football camp, and the Stratford Boys sports camp.
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0: just how long a country mile actually is? Well, we don't know either. 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
1: 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It's true, we do like to take the high road. We still got some friends in low places. I got friends in low places. 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
5: 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Meteorologist Doug Weber with the Weather Service in Amarillo said this morning we do have a chance of maybe an isolated thunderstorm or two in the PM today. Better chance tomorrow.
6: We have higher precipitation chances tomorrow because that's actually where there's another wave kind of energy that's going to come help give some lift. But essentially, it's looking to be at least a little bit more favorable to be scattered to widespread across the panhandles tomorrow.
5: We'll hope for the best. We certainly do need another drink. Meanwhile, breezy and low 100s today, mid-90s Friday.
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8: 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That's why Twin Oaks Manor and the Oakwood Unit in Booker were created. Administrator Sean Hoover.
9: We are also blessed to have one of the few certified gerontological nurses in the Texas Panhandle. What that means is she can spot changes much quicker than most people. We are able to be on top of issues sometimes before they even arise.
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0: Clay Johnson, Dirt Cheap, his new album, The Banks of the Trinity, out now. Speaking of people from Texas, Glenn Powell and Michelle Randolph, who is in Landman, have gone Instagram official. Glenn dropped a 4th of July photo dump confirming that him and Michelle have been definitely a couple that we have long suspected has been together.
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0: country, and she knows it. There's Luke Bryan. Well, Crystal Keith received an official proclamation as the state of Oklahoma declared its first ever Toby Keith Day. Huge honor for the legend and his family. Love to see that Oklahoma is doing right by them.
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7: Cattle, corn, and cotton close lower, wheat higher. I'm Kerry Martin with a market update on the Texas Farm Bureau Radio Network. Cattle futures ending the day lower with August live cattle down 237 at 235.25. October down $1.95, 231.60. Feeder cattle lower, big drop with August down 590 to close the day at 356.15. September feeders dropped 565, finishing at 353 even. Corn closed lower, September down 3.5, 431.5. December corn down 4.25, 452 a bushel. September Kansas City wheat up 9 cents. Ending the day at 6.54 1/4. Cotton slightly lower. New crop December down 10 points, 80.57 cents. August West Texas crude oil down $1.36, 72.16 a barrel. I'm Kerry Martin on the Texas Farm Bureau Radio Network.
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9: On March 17, 1949, Halliburton conducted the first commercial hydraulic fracturing job, according to the American Petroleum Institute. Experimentation with the earliest forms of the technology began as early as the 1860s. But in 1949, Halliburton performed the country's first two commercial jobs, one in Stevens County, Oklahoma, and the other one in Archer County, Texas, on the same day. Those treatments increased the well production by an average of 75%. The rest, of course, is history. Hydraulic history is half the equation that has spurred the current energy boom in the U.S. The other is horizontal drilling. 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

0: It won't be long. That is George Burge. Well, nearly 72% of Americans plan to take some sort of summer vacation this season. So if you're looking for inspiration, you should know where everyone's going to be going. New listing of the best places to go, maybe even without breaking the bank. I can tell you that over the summers, people always flock to the usual suspects, Nashville, Vegas, and Disney, right? Those are the spots. But other places to go that are cool places to go without breaking the bank, Atlanta topped the list, followed by Orlando, Austin, Washington, D.C., and Honolulu, believe it or not.
1: 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And this News Minute on X brought to you by Equity Exchange, the Perryton Activity Center, and Clift Land Brokers. All are proud supporters of area youth on X. According to KAMR, a former Tascosa high school teacher and coach in Amarillo will spend 18 years in federal prison for enticement of a minor. 32-year-old Nicholas Jade Herman was sentenced on June 23rd. He was an assistant wrestling coach at Tascosa High School at the time. At the sentencing, the victim's mother claimed Herman groomed the victim and the parents to gain their trust. According to the Texas Flyover, a former Texas Tech assistant professor pleaded guilty to leading a federal fentanyl distribution ring that traded drugs for sex and caused at least 8 overdoses. 51-year-old Daniel Taylor faces up to 40 years in prison. Weather Channel forecast, breezy, low 100s today, a slight chance of thunder, better chance of rain, and mid-90s Friday.
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2: Here's this hour at Town Hall. I'm Bob Agnew in Washington. Maine Democrats are looking for a new candidate to challenge incumbent Republican Senator Susan Collins in the midterm elections.
3: Graham Plattner has dropped out of the Maine Senate race. Top Democrats, including Senate Minority Leader Chuck Schumer, called on him to step aside as an ex-girlfriend came forward, accusing him of breaking into her home and sexually assaulting her. He releases a video on his ex page denying any wrongdoing.
4: I have faced some very serious allegations, and I just want to make it clear, this is all false. The things that have been claimed did not happen.
3: Laura Winters reporting.
2: Ukrainian drones have battered Russian oil facilities and set more oil tankers on fire.
5: Ukraine has hit more Russian oil facilities as well as setting two oil tankers ablaze in the Sea of Azov. The drone strikes on oil infrastructure across Russia have triggered a fuel crisis with gasoline shortages and fuel rationing in multiple regions. The strikes come a day after President Donald Trump pledged to grant Ukraine a license to manufacture the Patriot air defense systems. A top Ukrainian official, meanwhile, cautioned that it could take a year or more for the country to produce Patriot interceptor missiles. I'm Karen Shemas.
2: The legal battle over alleged damage to the Lincoln Memorial reflecting pool is moving forward in court. We get an update from correspondent Willie Nelson.
6: Olympic canoeist David Hurd has pleaded not guilty to a felony charge connected to damage at the Lincoln Memorial reflecting pool. Prosecutors say Hurd helped damage the recently renovated landmark. If convicted, he could face up to 10 years in prison. His next court appearance is scheduled for August. Willie Nelson, The White House.
2: Despite rising tensions between the U.S. and Iran, stocks fared well today on Wall Street. Oil prices actually dropped about $2 a barrel. At the closing bell, the Dow was up by 139 points, NASDAQ up by 336, and the S&P 500 saw a gain of about 61. You'll find more on these stories at townhall.com.
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10: Welcome to the official Texas Countdown. I'm Chuck Taylor. Every week, we bring you the top 20 songs in Texas as reported by radio to the Texas Regional Radio Report. This week, a new artist joins the countdown. The top 10 continues to tighten up, and we reveal another brand new number one song in Texas. Plus, I'm joined by LA Guns former frontman Scott Foster Harris. Let's get started. Brand new at number 20 is Jackson Wendell with Drunk Words Are Sober Thoughts.

0: That's Caleb Young checking in at number 19 this week with Neon Never Lies. Still ahead, Scott Foster Harris joins me, and Timothy Howe continues one of the chart's quiet success stories.
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0: Scott Foster Harris is my guest this week on the official Texas Countdown. He is a DFW area artist who is the former frontman for LA Guns, but he started in country music. And we asked him how he decided he wanted to be a musician.
5: You know, I was, prior to that, I was in rodeos. I was a bull rider. I did the real thing in it, and I got the real injuries, too, to prove it. And while I was injured, I kind of just learned to play guitar just to pass the time when I was 18 and 19. And I continued riding on into 20 and 21, but by that point it had kind of taken a back seat. I was into music.

holding steady at number 18 this week. That's Daryl Perry with If You Know, You Know. I'm Chuck Taylor. We're counting down the top 20 songs in Texas music. Up to number 17 and up two spots to end up at number 17. Here's Timothy Howells with I Don't Drink Anymore.

0: Up two spots to number 17, that's Timothy Howells with I Don't Drink Anymore. After spending his first 2 weeks at number 20, the Dripping Springs native continues his climb towards the top. Coming up, our Lone Star Spotlight, plus Wade Bowen works his way back towards the top 10.
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4: And this News Minute on X brought to you by Perryton National Bank, Harvey's Electric, and PTCI. All are proud supporters of area youth on X. Litigation continues between Perryton ISD and the father of the victim in the Cole Underwood case. Channel 10 reported recently they think the case will go to trial in August. Perryton Superintendent of Schools Greg Brown says it might.
5: Well, and I wouldn't disagree with the reporting is that we were basically put on the calendar. It's not necessarily a guarantee we're going to trial, though. Mm-hmm. But there's still a lot to go on before we're stepping into a courtroom together with them. There's a possibility that he might order us back into mediation.
4: Former Perryton head football coach and AD Cole Underwood is now serving a 30-year prison sentence for sexual abuse of a young victim. Both Dumas and Guymon have announced more critical water shortages in recent days. Water usage in both communities once again limited. Slight chance of thunder today, breezy in low 100s, mid-90s on Friday.
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0: Welcome back. Radio plays them and we count them down. I'm Chuck Taylor and this is the official Texas countdown. Back to it right now at number 16 with David Lewis, who climbs to number 16 with Floorboard Full of Roses.
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0: That's Seth Candon moving up to number 15 this week with Down by the River. I'm Chuck Taylor. There's more with this week's guest, Scott Foster Harris, coming up, followed by some Cody Jinks and some Addison Malik.
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4: Fertilizer Investigations. I'm Jessica Dolmel with the Washington Ag Watch on the Texas Farm Bureau Radio Network. Investigations into the fertilizer industry and potential antitrust violations and price fixing are ongoing. Here is Deputy Secretary of Agriculture Stephen Vaden.
5: So you've got both the Department of Justice and the Federal Trade Commission that are investigating both civilly and criminally the fertilizer market. And what they're looking at there is the fertilizer market actually responding the way we would expect a free market to respond? Or has there been collusion in determining where fertilizer goes, not just here domestically, but overseas? I mean, keep in mind, you can do through inaction the same thing you can do through action. What I mean is if you have an arrangement where you decide we're going to send X amount of fertilizer to this country that's not the United States, Y amount of fertilizer to that country that's not the United States, and you don't say anything explicitly about the United States, but we all know fertilizer is in a finite supply, you have effectively determined how much fertilizer supply will be sent to the United States. These are the types of questions that the Department of Justice and the Federal Trade Commission are asking, and that's why it's so important, the investment that the Department of Agriculture is making through this fields program, because the surest way to ensure we have a fair market is by ensuring we have more people competing in it. For some of these fertilizer markets, there are two companies that control 90% of the market. You don't need a law degree or an economics PhD to understand that that market is highly concentrated, and there are more than legitimate questions that can be asked about whether there is free and fair competition between those two behemoths.
4: That was U.S. Deputy Secretary of Agriculture Stephen Vaden. For the Texas Farm Bureau Radio Network, I'm Jessica Dolmel.
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1: Scott Foster Harris is my guest this week here on the official Texas Countdown. I asked him how a Dallas boy found himself fronting the LA Guns.
2: Through a series of really neat events, I ended up being the front man, not only for that, but for this short-lived Led Zeppelin tribute band called Shred Zeppelin with Tracy Guns from Guns N' Roses and LA Guns, from Brian Tichy from Foreigner, and Robbie Crane from Rat. Shortly after that, the front man, whose name was Marty, I believe, for the Guns, there was some sort of issue, and Tracy called me and said, hey, do you want to go on tour real quick, front the band? And he had another idea for a band called The League of Gentlemen, which we also did. This was in 2009, maybe late 2009. I said, sure. And so after that, we just kind of made a lot of music together. And I ended up fronting LA Guns for a while. Lots of tours, a lot of fun.

All right. I'm anxious as a rain cloud with nothing left to say. Desperate as the moon on a summer day. The perfect night, the perfect kiss, the rush of life when I felt your lips. I'm so alive and bathed in bliss, and yet here I lie, destroyed by it.

0: That's Addison Malik climbing to number 13 this week with Whiskey After Women. The top 10 are on the way, and Wade Bowen returns to the top 10. Billie Jo Jones continues her climb, and the race for the top gets even tighter.
1: The official Texas countdown.
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0: Up to our number 12 song for this week in Texas music here on the official Texas countdown. Holding on to number 12 again this week is Trevor Underwood with Dancing with My Baby Tonight.

0: as Prophets and Outlaws climbing three spots to number 11 with Beautiful You. Coming up in hour two, Wade Bowen returns to the top 10, Jamie Richards reaches the top four, and we'll reveal the new number one song in Texas.
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2: And this News Minute on X brought to you by Equity Exchange, the Perryton Activity Center, and Clift Land Brokers, all are proud supporters of area youth on X. According to KAMR, a former Tascosa High School teacher and coach in Amarillo will spend 18 years in federal prison for enticement of a minor. 32-year-old Nicholas Jade Herman was sentenced on June 23rd. He was an assistant wrestling coach at Tascosa High School at the time. At the sentencing, the victim's mother claimed Herman groomed the victim and the parents to gain their trust. According to the Texas Flyover, a former Texas Tech assistant professor pleaded guilty to leading a federal fentanyl distribution ring that traded drugs for sex and caused at least 8 overdoses. 51-year-old Daniel Taylor faces up to 40 years in prison. Weather Channel forecast, breezy, low 100s today, a slight chance of thunder, better chance of rain, and mid-90s Friday.
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4: In 1949, Halliburton performed the country's first two commercial hydraulic fracturing jobs, one in Oklahoma and the other one in Texas. Those treatments increased the well production by an average of 75%. Hydraulic history is half the equation that has spurred the current energy boom in the U.S. The other is the advancements in horizontal drilling. Today, according to the API, the technology helps produce about 3.5 million barrels of oil per day, or 45% of the U.S.'s total. It's also spurred natural gas production, helping to pump out 40 billion cubic feet of natural gas per day, about 60% of the national total. Join us again soon for more History of the Patch, a presentation of Interstate Bank, the Oilfield Bank.
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5: From Town Hall, I'm Keith Peters in Washington. The U.S. says it hit some 90 sites in Iran today.
6: That includes sites at an airport as well as missile launchers. That's according to black and white footage released by the U.S. Military Central Command. Meanwhile, in Iran, they say at least one person has been killed, a firefighter who was responding to a strike at an airport in Iranshahr. They also say that bridges apparently were targeted again for the first time in the war since this ceasefire has been put in place. U.S. President Donald Trump had threatened to begin targeting infrastructure in Iran over its continued attacks on ships trying to go through the Strait of Hormuz.
5: That's correspondent John Gambrell reporting. It appears the Jeffrey Epstein saga isn't ending anytime soon. Correspondent Laura Winters says the matter is still being investigated on Capitol Hill.
7: The House Oversight Committee will likely continue to investigate people tied to Jeffrey Epstein as the investigation approaches the one-year mark later this month. Regardless of which party ends up controlling Congress in the fall, it appears lawmakers are still under pressure to investigate those connected to the convicted offender who died behind bars in 2019 in a New York City jail. The panel has interviewed more than a dozen people, and so far, no new information has surfaced that has resulted in criminal charges. Laura Winters reporting.
5: A video played in a Utah court reveals that the defendant in Charlie Kirk's killing told his roommate he wishes he hadn't done it the day after Kirk was shot in the neck while speaking to a crowd at Utah Valley University. Lance Twiggs, who is also defendant Tyler Robinson's romantic partner, described the interaction with Robinson during a recorded interview. On Wall Street, the Dow up by 139 points, the S&P 500 advanced 60. More at townhall.com.
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10: 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I'm Chuck Taylor, and we're into the top 10 songs in Texas. At number 10 this week, here's Wade Bowen with Rain.

0: That's Mike Ryan climbing from number 11 last week to number 9 this week with Hard to Write a Love Song. He has quietly built one of the strongest catalogs in Texas music. I'm Chuck Taylor. Still ahead, more with this week's guest, Scott Foster Harris. Plus, we'll find out where William Clark Green lands on this week's countdown.
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0: Scott Foster Harris is my guest this week on the official Texas Countdown, and he tells us how he ended up with Glenn Campbell's 51 Martin.
6: When I was on tour, she called me and said, "Hey, you guys are out east, right?" I'm like, "Yeah." She said, "Are you going through such and such town in Virginia or West Virginia, whichever state that was?" I said, "Matter of fact, we are." She said, "Oh, would you meet my cousin? My father's left me a few instruments. Maybe you can just bring them back to me in L.A. And I said, "Well, sure, of course." So we met her cousin in a Walmart parking lot. And she brought out a couple of guitar cases, a fiddle case, and some other strange instrument. And I'll tell you about that in a minute. But I opened up the first case just to see what was in there. I was not expecting this. And there was this clearly 1950s Martin. I knew it was early 50s, too, because it was Brazilian rosewood. And that got outlawed, I think, in the mid or late 50s because it's endangered. But back then, we could still use it, and it resonates so nice. And my heart stopped. I said, "You got to be kidding." And you can tell the wear just looking at the guitar. And I opened up the other cases, and those instruments were what they were. But this Martin, that was special. I couldn't believe it. I didn't know the history. I just knew this was an early 50s guitar. And so Misha called me that night and said, "Hey, did you get those instruments?" I sure did. She said, "Well, which one was your favorite?" And I'm like, "Oh, the Martin, the 50s Martin." And she said, "Yeah, that belonged to Glenn Campbell." "Gotta be kidding." And she said, "Yeah, one other thing. Do you want it?"
7: When

holding steady at number 8 this week. That's William Clark Green with Stubborn and Remains. I'm Chuck Taylor. You're listening to the official Texas Countdown. Up to our number 7 song as Guy Vincent holds on to his spot from last week at number 7 with Blessing and a Curse. See you.

0: That's Guy Vincent, and number 7 again this week with Blessing and a Curse. Another strong week inside the top 10. Still ahead, our featured track plus the top 6 is right around the corner.
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3: And this News Minute on X brought to you by Perryton National Bank, Harvey's Electric, and PTCI. All are proud supporters of area youth on X. Litigation continues between Perryton ISD and the father of the victim in the Cole Underwood case. Channel 10 reported recently they think the case will go to trial in August. Perryton Superintendent of Schools Greg Brown says it might.
4: Well, and I wouldn't disagree with the reporting is that we were basically put on the calendar. It's not necessarily a guarantee we're going to trial, though. Mm-hmm. But there's still a lot to go on before we're stepping into a courtroom together with them. There's a possibility that he might order us back into mediation.
3: Former Perryton head football coach and AD Cole Underwood is now serving a 30-year prison sentence for sexual abuse of a young victim. Both Dumas and Guymon have announced more critical water shortages in recent days. Water usage in both communities once again limited. Slight chance of thunder today, breezy and low 100s, mid-90s on Friday.
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2: 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We're counting down the top 20 songs in Texas music on the official Texas Countdown. I'm Chuck Taylor. Back to it right now at number six as Billy Joe Jones climbs three places this week to end up at number six with Reasons to Call.

0: That's Sandy June keeping the momentum going, climbing another spot to number 5 with June's Honky Tonk Moon. 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
1: Time to check in one final time with Scott Foster Harris. I asked him what being a Texas musician means to him.
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0: That's Shane Smith and the Saints moving up to number 3 this week with Live Free, See Me Running. The band continues reaching new audiences while staying true to their sound. 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

0: And there is your new number one song in Texas, Tristan Robertson with I Can't Get Over You. It's the fourth number one from Tristan's debut album, One Night in Dallas. An incredible achievement for an artist who only graduated high school just a few weeks ago. I'm Chuck Taylor. Thanks for joining us for the official Texas Countdown. A big shout out to my guest this week, Scott Foster Harris, and thank you for being here. Don't forget, get out, support live Texas music, and soak up those honky-tonk nights, and join us again next week for the official Texas Countdown. Until then, keep it country and keep it Texas.
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3: 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Meteorologist Doug Weber with the Weather Service in Amarillo said this morning we do have a chance of maybe an isolated thunderstorm or two in the PM today. Better chance tomorrow.
4: We have higher precipitation chances tomorrow because that's actually where there's another wave kind of energy that's going to come help give some lift. But essentially, it's looking to be at least a little bit more favorable to be scattered to widespread across the panhandles tomorrow.
3: We'll hope for the best. We certainly do need another drink. Meanwhile, breezy and low 100s today, mid-90s Friday.
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6: News this hour from Town Hall. I'm Keith Peters in Washington. Several Maine Democrats are jockeying to replace Graham Plattner as the nominee to take on Republican Senator Susan Collins in November. Correspondent Laura Winters reports.
7: A lot of uncertainty in both Democrat and Republican circles in Maine as Democrats look to replace Graham Plattner on the ticket now that he's dropped out, and Republicans are left to wonder who Susan Collins will be running against and what their new strategy will be. Collins is trying to win a sixth term in the Senate in a state that voted for Kamala Harris back in 2024. Democrats have until July 27th to declare a new candidate. Laura Winters reporting.
6: There's more fighting in the Middle East as the U.S. and Iran intensify their conflict.
8: U.S. President Donald Trump had threatened to begin targeting infrastructure in Iran over its continued attacks on ships trying to go through the Strait of Hormuz through a route around Oman to the south. Missile alert sirens went off in Bahrain, Kuwait, and Qatar this morning as Iran retaliated. There's no word on if there's any damage in those Gulf countries, but it just shows how everything is escalating, and this interim deal to try to end the war now looks increasingly at risk.
6: Correspondent John Gambrell reporting. The defendant in Charlie Kirk's killing told his roommate he wishes he hadn't done it. The day after the conservative activist was shot in the neck while speaking to a crowd at Utah Valley University, according to a recording played in court Thursday. Lance Twiggs, who is also suspect Tyler Robinson's romantic partner, described the interaction with Robinson at their apartment in an interview with law enforcement that was aired by prosecutors. On Wall Street, the Dow by 139 points, the S&P 500 advanced 60. More on these stories at townhall.com.
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3: Welcome to Thursday. 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I'm Chris Samples, 98.3 KXDJ News. In our education focus segment this half hour, litigation continues between Perryton ISD and the father of the victim in the Cole Underwood case. Underwood, former head football coach and athletic director, is now serving a 30-year federal prison sentence for sexual abuse of the young victim. News Channel 10 recently reporting they believe the case will go to trial next month. Perryton Superintendent of Schools Greg Brown says it could, and if so, they will be ready. However, it may or may not.
11: Well, and I wouldn't disagree with the reporting is that we were basically put on the calendar. It's not necessarily a guarantee we're going to trial, though. Mm-hmm. When all these things are getting prepared, there'll be a scheduling order put out like there was that basically just puts us on the docket. It gives us a place on the calendar. But there's still a lot to go on before we're stepping into a courtroom together with them. Right now, we're waiting on the judge to rule on our motion for summary judgment, like we talked about the last time I was on your program. Mm-hmm. There's a possibility that he might order us back into mediation. There's still some things that may go on before we would be walking through those courtroom doors. But she's right. We were put on the docket. But I'm hoping that we can reach an agreement or work through this before having to go there. But we're ready to go there if we need to.
3: News Channel 10 reporting in recent days they believe the case will go to trial about the third week of August. Time will tell. Meanwhile, Perryton ISD recently signed a shared employment agreement with Groover ISD. Mr. Brown says it will benefit both districts.
11: Well, it's basically an agreement to go halftime with one of our current employees. She will begin working halftime for Groover. She stays our employee and we'll pay her completely, but they're going to share half the cost. They had a need for a speech therapist and she wanted to go ahead and do that. And we have the capacity now to allow her to do that. And so she's a great speech therapist, but we wanted to be able to keep her here and use her services here. But she wanted to also help the Groover district and they're our neighbors. And so we've developed a little agreement between them that we're going to share her as an employee. Again, she'll stay our employee. They'll just pay half her costs and she'll use half of her time to service some of the kids in Groover. This is something we've done before and it's one of those things that when you live in a rural area that between the districts, you really have to be partners and have to share and have to be good neighbors to each other. If we build a lot of walls and close a lot of doors, end up not having as good services for our kids, and it just ends up not helping the kids of the area. And it's something we've done before. It's an agreement that Groover approached us with, and everybody was amenable to it.
3: Perryton Superintendent of Schools, Greg Brown. Both Dumas and Guymon have announced critical water shortages in recent days. As a result, both communities have issued water restrictions once again. In Guymon, the odd-even watering schedule should be applied, and watering can only be done between 7 p.m. and 11 a.m. In Dumas, the watering of lawns is limited, the refilling of pools is prohibited, and other vehicle washing restrictions are also in effect. Citizens in these communities can contact their city halls for specific instructions. Chris Samples, KXDJ News.

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6: And this News Minute on X brought to you by Perryton National Bank, Harvey's Electric, and PTCI. All are proud supporters of area youth on X. Litigation continues between Perryton ISD and the father of the victim in the Cole Underwood case. Channel 10 reported recently they think the case will go to trial in August. Perryton Superintendent of Schools Greg Brown says it might.
7: Well, and I wouldn't disagree with the reporting is that we were basically put on the calendar. It's not necessarily a guarantee we're going to trial, though. Mm-hmm. But there's still a lot to go on before we're stepping into a courtroom together with them. There's a possibility that he might order us back into mediation.
6: Former Perryton head football coach and AD Cole Underwood is now serving a 30-year prison sentence for sexual abuse of a young victim. Both Dumas and Guymon have announced more critical water shortages in recent days. Water usage in both communities once again limited. A few scattered thunderstorms possible tonight. Better chance tomorrow. High mid-90s.
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2: Cattle, corn, and cotton close lower, wheat finishes higher. I'm Kerry Martin with Closing Markets on the Texas Farm Bureau Radio Network. Cattle futures ending the day lower, with August live cattle down 237, 235.25. The October down $1.95, closing at 231.60. Feeder cattle got hit hard, with August feeders down 590 to close at 356.15. September feeder cattle down 565 at 353 even. Cash fed cattle market started picking up, but sharply lower money. We've seen sales here in the South at 248. That's $7 lower compared to last week. Dressed cattle up north selling at 393. That's $10 lower. Boxed beef prices mixed. 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Corn finished lower. Traders positioning ahead of the Friday morning USDA WASDE report. September corn down 3.5, 431.5. December corn down 4.25, 452 a bushel. Now, traders are expecting a bullish number in the WASDE report for wheat. The recent planted acreage report forecasted a big drop in wheat acreage, and we're expecting to see that continue in the WASDE report Friday morning. September Kansas City wheat up 9 cents, closing at 654.25. September Chicago wheat up 12, 619.75. Cotton traded both sides of unchanged. On the close, however, we finished slightly lower. The December contract finishing 10 points lower. It did hold at 80 cents. It closed at 80.57 cents. In the energy markets, August natural gas dropped 20 cents, 301, while August West Texas crude was down $1.36, 72.16 a barrel. I'm Kerry Martin on the Texas Farm Bureau Radio Network.
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0: BYU, the latest from Luke Combs. Well, 1 in 3 adults say blowing their nose and seeing what's in the tissues is oddly satisfying and personally gross. So much so that people have shown their used tissues to other people. Gross. 74% of people actually do this, believe it or not. Yeah, I'm guilty. I'm not going to lie. I do find it to be gross, but it's like one of those things you just can't look away.
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0: Jelly Roll and Hands Up. Well, I wouldn't go so far as to say that this makes Jelly Roll's divorce messy, but it is interesting to see that Bunny was spotted making out with a 24-year-old at Jelly Roll's Nashville bar. Apparently the guy was on Calabasas Confidential. I don't know much about him aside from that, and he's a seemingly good-looking dude that has tattoos. So do with that what you will.
1: 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And this News Minute on X brought to you by Equity Exchange, the Perryton Activity Center, and Clift Land Brokers. All are proud supporters of area youth on X. According to KAMR, a former Tascosa high school teacher and coach in Amarillo will spend 18 years in federal prison for enticement of a minor. 32-year-old Nicholas Jade Herman was sentenced on June 23rd. He was an assistant wrestling coach at Tascosa High School at the time. At the sentencing, the victim's mother claimed Herman groomed the victim and the parents to gain their trust. According to the Texas Flyover, a former Texas Tech assistant professor pleaded guilty to leading a federal fentanyl distribution ring that traded drugs for sex and caused at least 8 overdoses. 51-year-old Daniel Taylor faces up to 40 years in prison. Weather Channel forecast, at least a slight chance of some scattered thunder this evening, some gusty winds and small hail possible. Better chance of rain, mid-90s Friday.
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0: It's a story, a tale, a beat, some licks, a tune that stays in your head. 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
2: News this hour from Town Hall. I'm Keith Peters in Washington. The White House is providing new insight into President Trump's unusual change of planes on his trip home from Turkey. Willie Nelson reports.
3: The White House says President Trump's decision to fly aboard the older Air Force One during part of his return from Turkey was part of a security strategy. Officials describe the move as a form of distraction and misdirection designed to protect the president from potential threats. The president has repeatedly said he remains a top target of Iran amid renewed tensions in the Middle East. Willie Nelson, The White House.
2: There were more attacks between the U.S. and Iran today. Iran responded to the U.S. strikes by targeting American allied Mideast nations.
4: Missile alert sirens went off in Bahrain, Kuwait, and Qatar this morning as Iran retaliated. There's no word on if there's any damage in those Gulf countries, but it just shows how everything is escalating, and this interim deal to try to end the war now looks increasingly at risk as this crossfire continues.
2: Correspondent John Gambrell reporting. There's a parasitic infection spreading in the Midwest with over 1,000 cases already confirmed.
5: Cyclospora is a parasite that causes severe diarrhea. It spreads through contaminated food and water, often linked to fresh produce. The largest cyclospora outbreak is in Michigan. Investigations are underway in 28 other states, including Ohio. No deaths have been reported. The CDC says cyclospora is usually not life-threatening and can be treated with antibiotics. Experts say finding the source of the outbreak can be difficult, and it's best to cook vegetables. Cyclospora can really stick to some foods, so washing may not eliminate the risk of infection. I'm Ed Donahue.
2: On Wall Street, the Dow by 139 points, the NASDAQ rose 336, the S&P advanced 60. More at townhall.com.
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8: Welcome to Thursday. It's July the 9th. I'm Chris Samples, 98.3 KXDJ News. In our outdoor focus segment today, Texas Parks and Wildlife has designated Lake Meredith as infested with zebra mussels. Drew Satterwhite, GM of the Canadian River Municipal Water Authority, known as CRMWA, says they saw it coming.
9: Well, infested's kind of a scary term, but essentially that just means that there's a population there that's reproducing and is likely here to stay. It means we have zebra mussels and we're going to have zebra mussels, I think is what that means. And from our perspective, our focus turns from prevention that we've been doing since 2015 at least, and now we're in mitigation mode to prevent damage or just issues with our infrastructure. Those zebra mussels can get inside of your pipe.
10: The National Weather Service in Amarillo has issued a severe thunderstorm warning for northwestern Beaver County, eastern Texas County, until 7 p.m. Central Daylight Time. At 6.02 p.m. Central Daylight Time, severe thunderstorms were located along a line extending from near Turpin to 5 miles north of Hardesty, moving northeast at 10 miles per hour. Hazard, 70 miles per hour in gusts and penny-size hail. Source, radar indicated. Impact, expect some tree damage. Damage is likely to mobile homes, roofs, and outbuildings. Locations impacted include Hardesty, Turpin, Flores, Baker, and Adams. For your protection, move to an interior room on the lowest floor of a building. Repeating, a severe thunderstorm warning has been issued until 7 p.m. Central Daylight Time for the following counties in Oklahoma, Beaver, and Texas.
9: Babies, or they call them villagers, that's the mode that they're being transported from reservoir to reservoir. And when they are in that villager stage for up to 4 weeks, they're free swimming at that point, and they're just kind of migrating through the water column. And as they mature, they begin to look for a hard surface to attach to, like a rock, a dock, boat, or pipe, something like that, screens, things of that nature. And then once they grow, and then they just kind of, they're stuck.
8: As I mentioned in the setup, Mr. Satterwhite, I am not a boater, but I've been around enough lakes anyway to see the signs. And I know you go to these lakes and you'll see signs warning, advising these boaters to drain properly, to clean properly, because they can transfer these things from lake to lake to lake. That's a big part of the problem. Is that bar none how you get them, or do they come in other ways as well?
9: I'm obviously not an expert in zebra mussels, but we've talked to a lot of folks here recently that are in the know, biologist types, and everything we're being told is by far the primary mode of transport of these zebra mussels is watercraft moving between lakes.
8: Strew Satterwhite, GM of Crimwaugh, they provide water to 11 member cities, including Amarillo, Brownfield, Borger, Lamesa, Leveland, Lubbock, O'Donnell, Pampa, Plainview, Slayton, and Tahoka. Chris Samples, KXDJ News.

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4: And this News Minute on X brought to you by Perryton National Bank, Harvey's Electric, and PTCI. All are proud supporters of area youth. On X. Litigation continues between Perryton ISD and the father of the victim in the Cole Underwood case. Channel 10 reported recently they think the case will go to trial in August. Perryton Superintendent of Schools Greg Brown says it might.
5: Well, and I wouldn't disagree with the reporting is that we were basically put on the calendar. It's not necessarily a guarantee we're going to trial, though. Mm-hmm. But there's still a lot to go on before we're stepping into a courtroom together with them. There's a possibility that he might order us back into mediation.
4: Former Perryton head football coach and AD Cole Underwood is now serving a 30-year prison sentence for sexual abuse of a young victim. Both Dumas and Guymon have announced more critical water shortages in recent days. Water usage in both communities once again limited. A few scattered thunderstorms possible tonight. Better chance tomorrow. High mid-90s.
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0: Days Like These, that is Luke Combs. Well, a couple relationships have been hard launched. Glenn Powell and Michelle Randolph. If you don't know Michelle, she's on Landman. She was in 1883. Great actress. Those two are officially together. Glenn dropped a 4th of July photo dump. And then this one came out of nowhere. Maren Morris went Instagram official with Cassidy Pope in some PDA-packed photos also on Instagram. So there it is.
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2: 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I'm Carly Davenport on the Radio Oklahoma Ag Network. It's time for our afternoon wrap-up. All your market details coming up after this.
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2: Some light cash cattle trade has developed in the South on Thursday, but not enough cattle have traded to say any sort of a trend has been established for the week. Packer interest will likely continue to improve throughout the day. Thursday's export report showed that beef sales were primarily for Japan, South Korea, and Taiwan. Unfortunately, the same song and dance is seen today in the live cattle complex as the contracts continue to scale lower. Some light cash cattle trade has begun to develop as a handful of cattle have traded at 248 in Texas, but not enough have sold to say any sort of a trend has been solidified just yet. Bids of 248 are also noted in Kansas, and bids of 393 have surfaced in Nebraska. Sadly, the higher momentum the feeder cattle contracts had through Wednesday's close ran dry, as Thursday the market is back to following the live cattle contracts lower. Currently, the spot August contract is trading just below its 100-day moving average as weakness continues to spread. Boxed beef prices are mixed. Choice is down $1.38 at $3.7982, and select is up $1.10 at $3.6419 with a movement of 31 loads. The lean hog contracts continue to trade mixed, with the deferred contracts more confident in the market's outlook than the nearby contracts. Luckily, with midday pork cutout values up slightly, the market should be able to keep its stronger position in the deferred contracts. July lean hogs are down 25 cents at $94.25, August lean hogs down $1.25 at $98.40, and October lean hogs down 40 cents at $85.92. Corn futures are 1 to 2 cents lower at midday Thursday. Soybean futures are 5 to 6 cents lower, and wheat futures are 8 to 11 cents higher. That's a wrap of your afternoon news and markets. I'm Carly Davenport for the Oklahoma Farm Report.
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0: 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George Burge and Luke Bryan. 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The Blame It All on My Roots Arena Tour. 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
8: We started the Oakwood unit at Twin Oaks Manor to serve the residents who have Alzheimer's dementia. We staff at higher levels than you will find in the surrounding area. And we believe what this means to our residents and families is that you are going to receive a much higher level of care, much better than what you will find elsewhere.
9: Twin Oaks Manor and the Oakwood Unit in Booker, complete senior care that exceeds expectations.
10: Many Perryton people have deep roots here. Grandparents moved in from Old Ochiltree and Gray, Oklahoma to establish Perryton in the early 1900s. Now, children, grandchildren, great-grandchildren, and many others enjoy the benefits. The Perryton Herald has been Perryton's local newspaper for all these many years and is honored to deliver Perryton to your doorstep or computer every week. The Perryton Herald. If you're from here, you get it.
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0: The National Weather Service in Amarillo has issued a severe thunderstorm warning for southwestern Texas County, southeastern Cimarron County, northwestern Sherman County, northeastern Dallam County, until 7:45 p.m. Central Daylight Time. At 6:48 p.m. Central Daylight Time, severe thunderstorms were located along a line extending from 7 miles north of Griggs to 11 miles northwest of Stratford, moving east at 10 miles per hour. Hazard, 60 miles per hour wind gusts. Source, radar indicated. Impact, minor damage to roofs, siding, and trees is possible. Locations impacted include Stratford, Eva, Griggs, and Texoma. For your protection, move to an interior room on the lowest floor of a building. Repeating, a severe thunderstorm warning has been issued until 7:45 p.m. Central Daylight Time for the following county, Texas, Oklahoma.
1: Former Texas Tech assistant professor pleaded guilty to leading a federal fentanyl distribution ring that traded drugs for sex and caused at least 8 overdoses. 51-year-old Daniel Taylor faces up to 40 years in prison. Weather Channel forecast, at least a slight chance of some scattered thunder this evening, some gusty winds and small hail possible. Better chance of rain mid-90s Friday.
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0: In this neighborhood, Dirks Bentley lives right next to Alabama. Oh, play me some and just up the street from Jason Aldean. I want to take a little ride. And we'll visit their neighborhood.
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2: News this hour from Town Hall. I'm Keith Peters in Washington. The preliminary hearing for the suspect in Charlie Kirk's death continued in Provo, Utah.
3: The roommate and romantic partner of the man accused of killing Charlie Kirk told investigators that defendant Tyler Robinson had said he wishes he hadn't done it. Prosecutors played parts of a video of their recorded interview with the roommate, Lance Twiggs, on the fourth day of a week-long preliminary hearing in the case.
4: Did he talk about what he had done?
5: Didn't go into detail. I just asked him in person if what he said was true the night before, and he said it was. I started crying a little bit and said he wishes he hadn't done it.
3: They also showed text messages between Robinson and Twiggs and a handwritten letter they allege Robinson left for Twiggs confessing to the crime.
2: Correspondent Hannah Schoenbaum reporting. Ukrainian drones batter Russian oil facilities and set more oil tankers ablaze.
6: Ukraine has hit more Russian oil facilities as well as setting two oil tankers ablaze in the Sea of Azov. The drone strikes on oil infrastructure across Russia have triggered a fuel crisis with gasoline shortages and fuel rationing in multiple regions. The strikes come a day after President Donald Trump pledged to grant Ukraine a license to manufacture the Patriot air defense systems. A top Ukrainian official, meanwhile, cautioned that it could take a year or more for the country to produce Patriot interceptor missiles. I'm Karen Schemmer.
2: President Trump says he believes the ceasefire with Iran is over. He says he's not sure he wants a deal anymore and says the U.S. should finish the job. But he also insists that continued attacks don't mean war. On Wall Street, the Dow by 139 points, the NASDAQ rose 336, the S&P 500 advanced by 60. More on these stories at townhall.com.
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12: Welcome to the Thursday show here on this July the 9th. Want to get in this sports sprint today. KXDJ's sports voice, Bill Bob Thrash, in recent days, while I was on vacation, had a chance to visit with Perryton head football coach Josh Hernandez, athletic director, about something that many Panhandle football kids participate in the summer, the 7-on-7 leagues.
13: Yeah, any coach that you talk to, there's mixed feelings on 7-on-7. The lineman group is obviously not out there on the field with them. It's just the skill kids. So there's some people that really aren't big fans of 7-on-7. For me,